0: that they immediately need and they were not getting it.
1: Bridging Horizons has distributed more than $5,000 to 36 victims and their family members, helping with things like rent, utilities, groceries, childcare, and moving costs. 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
2: A Southeast Portland homeowner is pulled from the roof of his house after a fire broke out this morning. KXL's Noah Friedman has new details.
3: Portland Fire and Rescue crews were able to save an adult male in the Lentz neighborhood early Monday morning after a house caught on fire. Rick Graves with PFNR says the victim, who is the homeowner, is lucky to be okay, but that unfortunately, his property took a lot of damage from the flames.
4: One laceration as a result of the glass from the window, but refused transport, not injured to the point where they needed to go seek medical attention. There's quite a significant amount of damage. It's going to be a while before the home is occupied.
3: Graves clarified the home is most likely not a total loss, but that it's uninhabitable at the moment. Noah Friedman, FM News 101.
5: A historically low winter snowpack continues to plague Oregon. KXL's Heather Roberts got a chance to talk to a hydrologist about the just-released June water supply outlook report.
6: You're looking at some exceptionally low stream flow forecast for the summer.
7: NRCS hydrologist Jason Ward says 67 of the USDA's 73 monitored sites are at the 15th percentile or less.
6: East of the Cascade Crest is certainly faring worse.
7: Numbers for the Northern Cascades, including Mount Hood, are better, but no part of the state is considered normal. Ward says it's a warning for Oregonians to conserve and follow local watering recommendations. 96% of the state is considered at least abnormally dry by the U.S. Drought Monitor, and Governor Tina Kotek has declared drought emergencies in 12 counties so far this year. Heather Roberts, FM News 101.
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2: 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With Brett Recap, I'm Tim Lance. 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
2: It's 5:11 now. Traffic and weather together on the one. So, Michael Convery, a crash in the Alloa area. What can you tell us?
4: It's an accident on Farmington Road, right at Southwest Kenneman Road. I understand it's a two-car T-bone accident right there at that busy intersection, so watch out for that. Headed out to the west side on the Sunset westbound, there's definitely slow traffic off the Stadium Freeway through the Vista Ridge Tunnel, then pretty crowded again from 217 all the way out towards Cornell Road. Crash up in North Portland reported in the last 10 minutes involving a car and a bicyclist at Interstate Avenue and Lombard Street. I-5 northbound is still pretty slow off the top deck of the Markham Bridge right through downtown most of the way up to the interstate. And then 205 northbound remains slow, too, from just north of Division Powell up towards the Glen Jackson Bridge. 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From the KXL Traffic Center, I'm Michael Convery.
3: Okay, now time for your KXL forecast. Today might end up the wettest day in the Portland metro area in nearly 2 months. Hotter weather definitely on the way. We're talking mid-90s this weekend. Tonight, overcast. Still a good chance of rain. 52 is your low overnight. 66 tomorrow, with a 50% chance of rain. It is 59 in Tualatin. Battleground, 58 degrees, and Oregon City, 59.
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3: It's now 5:12. Portland police say an adult man was found dead from an apparent gunshot wound inside a Southeast Stark Street apartment this morning. Officers responded about 2 p.m. The suspect fled. Homicide detectives are investigating, and police are asking for tips.
2: Meantime, Beaverton police are saying that detectives seized multiple electronic devices on Saturday while they were investigating 5 child sexual abuse material cases. Reportedly, the detectives gathered evidence during the weekend, and the investigations, they say, are continuing.
3: Both temperatures and energy costs are rising, so staying cool in Oregon will cost more this summer. As KXL's Net Newell tells us, there are some easy, cheap tricks to help keep your home cooling bill lower.
5: New data forecasts that Oregon households can expect to spend nearly $800 on electricity this summer. That's 8.5% more than last year, according to Jamie Seymour with the Energy Trust of Oregon. She says dirty filters force air conditioners to work harder, using more energy. She recommends checking filters regularly and changing or cleaning them.
6: Every 3 months, think of it with the change of seasons. So in perfect timing with us getting into summer, now is a good time to check filters.
5: Another cheap fix she recommends, seal gaps and cracks around doors and windows with caulk or weather stripping from a hardware store. Annette Newell, FM News 101.
2: Thanks, Annette. The ocean, of course, can be a fun place to cool off during hot weather, but it can also make you sick. Oregon DEQ, they

0: test water for fecal bacteria at 25 locations on the coast, and the Oregon Health Authority posts advisories when high bacteria levels are detected. The OHA's Dr. Linda Nowitzki says during an advisory, you can still go to the beach. You should just stay out of the ocean.
1: Stay clear of water that's flowing into the ocean because levels of fecal bacteria can be higher in these types of waters. We also recommend that people shower after playing at the beach, wash your hands before eating or drinking.
0: The bacteria can cause stomach cramps, diarrhea, skin rashes, and upper respiratory infections.
2: A special event is happening tonight as Oscar-nominated director Mary Bronstein will be appearing live in between showings of her films Yeast and If I Had Legs, I'd Kick You at Portland's Hollywood Theater on Northeast Sandy Boulevard. Here is Bronstein on the Conan O'Brien podcast.
3: Hi, my name is Mary Bronstein, and I feel destined about being Conan O'Brien's friend.
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2: Bronstein plans an in-person Q&A with the audience after the movies.
0: I love that. If I had legs, I'd kick you. 5:15 right now. 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
5: It's been a long wait for Knicks fans, but they couldn't be more excited. Halfway to the franchise's first NBA title since 1973. 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
6: We want to close it out at the Garden. We want to take care of business tonight. We want to stomp them into the ground. You understand what I'm saying? We want to send a message. This is over. You understand? Whether it's at the start of the game or the start of the second half, we want to stomp them into the ground. No mercy.
5: Dan Patrick on 750 The Game on who has the most pressure tonight, the Knicks or the Spurs?
7: I think that the pressure for this game is on the Knicks. I would say the Knicks because they're expected to win. And it's really rare when we expect the Knicks to win a big game.
5: The Knicks are now 1.5-point betting favorites with the 2-0 series lead. Texas Tech quarterback Brendan Sorsby is now eligible to play for the Red Raiders this season after a Texas judge granted Sorsby a temporary injunction against the NCAA. The NCAA previously declared Sorsby permanently ineligible for sports betting. Podcast host Josh Pate, incredulous at the court's ruling.
8: Did Brendan Sorsby bet on games? Yes. But I'm going to rule him eligible anyway, because if he's not eligible, then he'll miss camaraderie. And he'll miss training, and he'll miss out on resources and a regimen. And in a previous life, we would call those consequences of poor decision-making. Today, it's just kind of whatever.
5: Sorsby will serve a 2-game suspension to start the season as part of the injunction. That includes a Week 2 game at Oregon State. And the dreams of the College World Series end once again for the Oregon Ducks baseball team after dropping the first 2 games of their best-of-3 Super Regional at Texas. The Ducks rallied last night from an early 4-0 deficit, but lost 6-5. With sports at 15:45, I'm Judah Newby, FM News 101.
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9: From ABC News, I'm Stephanie Officer. Thousands of fans watched the first 2 games of the NBA Finals that were in San Antonio outside Madison Square Garden. Not tonight, though, ABC's Aaron Katursky.
10: Much of the nation's largest city is locked down, streets blocked off, a wall of steel surrounding Madison Square Garden. The NBA Finals are back in New York for the first time in almost 3 decades, and President Trump is coming, a first for a sitting president. Unprecedented airport-style security for the game. The Secret Service searching 19,000 fans.
9: Texas farmers remain concerned as more cases of the New World screwworm are found in the state, threatening to impact the nation's cattle industry. ABC's Melissa Adon.
11: Agricultural communities across the country are concerned for potential economic losses due to infected livestock.
12: Because this is spread by a fly, the organism that spreads this disease can rapidly go through an entire herd of cattle and make all of them sick. So that's very concerning to the people in the agriculture world.
11: The USDA is warning pet and livestock owners to check their animals for any draining or enlarged wounds or lesions.
9: In Maine's Senate race primary tomorrow, Democrats are looking to unseat GOP Senator Susan Collins in November, but they're divided over their frontrunner, Graham Plattner. ABC's Jay O'Brien.
13: It doesn't look like what we've seen so far, that there is enough of a base of Maine voters who would leave Graham Plattner, but also we don't have great polling in the wake of these articles, so really it's all going to come down to what the vote total looks like tomorrow night. And even if Graham Plattner wins, if there's a contingent of, again, that Plattner protest vote tomorrow, does that spell trouble for him into the general, where he's got to have all of the Democratic weight behind him?
11: A 6.1 magnitude earthquake has hit near Cuba. So far, there are no reported injuries or damages, according to Cuban state media. But the ripples were felt in Florida. 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
2: It's now 5:20, and you have Portland's afternoon news here on KXL. With Tim Lance, I am Brett Recamp. 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
0: The suspect in a Sandy triple homicide coming face-to-face with a judge today.
2: Call it the ghost of winter past. The year's record low snowpack still haunts us as we head into summer, with Oregon streams flowing way below normal.
0: And the head of NVIDIA says thanks, but no thanks to an invitation to speak in front of the U.S. Senate Banking Committee. Details coming up in business news at 5:26.
2: But first, 5:21, and traffic and weather together are on the ones. Michael Convery, tell us about this closure in Gresham.
20: Well, police are closed down the Northeast Gleason out in Gresham in between 196th and 202nd. So as you get out towards Fairview in Gresham, it's due to fallen power cables. Not sure if it was done by an accident or just maybe the wind blew them over, but they fell down onto Gleason. So right now Gleason is shut down in between, again, 196th and 202nd. You could use Halsey as an alternate to get around there out in Gresham. I-5 northbound, again, pretty slow go from downtown just before the Fremont Bridge all the way up to the interstate, about 22 minutes for that drive. 205 northbound remains pretty crowded, too, coming up out of southeast Portland all the way up onto the Glen Jackson Bridge. Southbound I-205 is slow from basically just south of the Rocky Butte stretch all the way down towards Division Powell. 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From the KXL Traffic Center, I'm Michael Convery.
0: Weather time now, and the forecast for tonight: overcast, still a good chance for some rain tonight, at times at least. The overnight low should be about 52, so not a whole lot cooler than it is right now. Tuesday, more clouds and a 50% chance for some more rain, with a high of 66. It continues to warm up on Wednesday, getting up to about 69 degrees. Showers early on, but then they start to taper off as the day goes on. It is going to be hot this weekend, most likely in the 90s. Right now, though, it is 58 with rain coming down in Gresham. Beaverton 59, and a little bit rainy where you are. 59 in Portland, too.
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0: 526, this is Portland's Afternoon News. 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
24: NVIDIA CEO Jensen Huang has declined an invitation from Senator Elizabeth Warren to testify before the Senate Banking Committee. Huang would be there to discuss his company's business in China and its role at the center of the AI boom. Huang did say that he welcomed Warren or any member of the committee to come visit the company's headquarters in California. Siri has a new version out called Siri AI by Apple. That new version uses Apple intelligence and can understand personal context and what apps can do. These improvements were first announced back in 2024. Apple said that Siri AI is better at holding a conversation. It will be available through a dedicated app. Mixed results on Wall Street to start off the week, and we saw a bit of a rebound by chip stocks after a Friday sell-off. The Dow lost 80 points at 50,786. NASDAQ added 220 points. S&P 500 picked up 22. I'm Dan Loney with Your Money Now on FM News 101 KXL.
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2: Here's your entertainment news. Beaverton's Shoshana Bean is now a Tony Award winner. Last night at the 79th Annual Tony Awards, Bean won Best Featured Actress in a Musical for her portrayal of single mother Lucy Emerson in Lost Boys. During her acceptance speech, she dedicated the award to single mothers everywhere, including her own.
25: This is for the incredible army of women that surround and uplift me. This is for every woman who ever felt like she was too much or not enough. I beg you not to wait for permission to be all of who you are.
2: Death of a Salesman won 6 Tonys last night.
0: And this week's top 10 songs on the Billboard Hot 100 are out right now. It's Ariana Grande. Her number one, I Hate That I Made You Love Me, is on top for the first time since its release.
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2: 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Thanks a lot for being with us. I am Brett Recamp.
0: And I'm Tim Lance. It is 5:30 now. Here are your top stories.
2: We're getting more information about the victim rescued from a burning house in southeast Portland this morning.
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2: The U.S. men's national team now sets their sights on the World Cup. Judah joins us in sports at 5:45.
0: Of course, those stories and more in about 90 seconds. First, 5:31, traffic and weather together on the one. So, Michael Convery, good afternoon to you. There's a situation in Gresham going on right now.
20: Yeah, Northeast Gleason is shut down both directions. Again, as you head kind of right in between Gresham and Fairview, it's closed off between 196th and 202nd. It's due to some fallen power cables. Police are on the scene there. So, again, if you normally use Gleason through that stretch, just head over to Halsey. Use that as the alternate. I-5 northbound as you leave downtown, it's pretty crowded still north of the Fremont Bridge all the way up to the interstate. Again, not much better over on 205 northbound. Again, we're slowing out of southeast Portland from just before Foster Road all the way up onto the Glen Jackson Bridge. Sunset westbound, again, pretty crowded off the Stadium Freeway through the Vista Ridge Tunnel, and then slow to stop and go right from 217 through the wet conditions all the way out towards Cornell Road. 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From the KXL Traffic Center, I'm Michael Convery.
2: Michael, thank you. KXL forecast now. Overcast this evening. Still a decent chance for rain at times with a low near 52. Tomorrow, cloudy with a 50% chance of more showers. High 66. We'll get up to about 69 on Wednesday with some showers early. And then heavy, heavy heat in store for your weekend into the 90s, well into the 90s. Right now, 59 in Portland and Vancouver. Salem also 59.
0: Of course, if you live here, you know the weather is unpredictable. 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
2: It is 5:32. A Kaiser woman faces three counts of attempted murder after police say she tried to kill her children, according to investigators. 32-year-old Chardonnay Benavidez called 911 Saturday night to report her kids were falling in and out of consciousness. She allegedly admitted to trying to kill them and herself with carbon monoxide. Two-year-old twins and four-year-old were found in the living room with their mother. All four were taken, all four were taken to the hospital and now are recovering from carbon monoxide poisoning. Officers found a car in the garage outfitting with an apparatus bringing the exhaust into the vehicle.
0: You know, that suspect in the May 31st triple homicide in Sandy, he's been arraigned now on multiple counts of murder and attempted murder. KXL's Gail Cunningham has the update for you.
12: 38-year-old Brian Moore was arraigned on a 17-count indictment, charging him with murdering three people in a domestic violence incident, a shootout with police and related crimes. Moore's accused of killing 37-year-old Jenna Overson, her 70-year-old mother Mary Beth Overson, and 16-year-old Coben McClure. 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
9: We wanted to support those neighbors, to walk those streets again with them, and to re-inhabit that sense of safety that Sandy actually really does have.
12: Moore is being held without bail. Gail Cunningham, FM News 101.
0: Moore is also facing several attempted aggravated murder charges for shooting at police and wounding a Sandy police sergeant. Moore has pleaded not guilty.
2: Research shows a lot of domestic violence victims don't report it. Now Washington County is looking to change that. KXL's John Eric Smith reports.
11: Sangeeta Kahana is a victim services specialist with the Washington County DA's office. She says it takes real courage for victims to come forward.
13: I would tell them that please report the crime. There are resources out there.
11: Specifically, those resources in Washington County include Bridging Horizons, a nonprofit she started that supports domestic violence survivors with emergency expenses. Bridging Horizons has distributed more than $5,000 to 36 victims and their family members. Covers things like rent, utilities, and groceries. 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
0: Learning more about the man rescued from a burning house in southeast Portland.
14: Crews saved an adult male from his Lent home after it caught on fire early this morning. Rick Graves with Portland Fire and Rescue detailed the events leading up to the homeowner's safety.
15: The potential of the occupant to jump off the roof of this two-story home quickly got a straight ladder around to the back of the house and made rescue with fire licking around the residence. So the only injury they received was from a broken glass.
14: Crews have been on scene since 5:30 this morning and will continue to work through the damage suffered by what PFNR says was an extension cord that sparked the flames. Noah Friedman, FM News 101.
2: Oregon stream flows are predicted to be exceptionally low this summer.
16: We are still facing the impacts of that record low snowpack, and then some areas have mounting warrior to date precip deficits that are contributing to the low forecast for stream flow as well.
2: NRCS hydrologist Jason Ward says the eastern crest of the Cascades is drying out faster than other areas, while the northern Cascades and the Klamath Basin benefit from recent rain. 96% of the state is considered at least abnormally dry.
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3: 540 as you listen to Portland's Afternoon News. Appreciate you being here. I'm Tim Lance along with Brett Recap. Here are your top stories.
4: Planning a trip to the coast this summer? Make sure to check the Oregon Health Authority's current beach conditions before getting in the water.
3: A surprise court ruling sends college football into a frenzy. Judah Newby has all the details for you in sports at 545.
4: If you're a parent looking to monitor the use of your child's iPhone, Apple thinks they've come out with an answer. It's part of business news at 5:56.
3: We promise we'll get you those stories and even more in about 90 seconds. It is 5:41. You get traffic and weather together on the ones. Michael Convery, bit of a slow go this afternoon and a wet one too as you're heading into Vancouver.
5: Yeah, I-5 northbound is all tied up today with the wet conditions out of the Tewaddeker curves right through downtown. Most of the way up to the interstate bridge, you're looking at about 45 minutes to get from the Tewaddeker curves all the way up into Clark County. Not a whole lot better over on 205 northbound of Vancouver. That starts to slow again right down near Foster Road. From there, it's just kind of plugging along all the way up across the Glen Jackson Bridge into Clark County as well. Southbound I-5 is locked up right out of downtown Portland from I-84 across the lower deck of the Markham Bridge to about the Corbett Avenue overpass. Then you get that break, but more slowing starts right about lower Boone's Ferry Road headed into Wilsonville. 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From the KXL Traffic Center, I'm Michael Convery.
4: All right, looking at your KXL forecast now. Overcast skies for this evening with a slight chance of a few more showers, high 52. 50% chance of rain tomorrow, high 66. We should get up to about 69 on Wednesday, and then the heat comes big time later this weekend. Right now in Portland, it is kind of blustery. Little rainy, 59 in Salem, and 58 in Gresham.
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4: All right, it is now 5:42. So higher heat and higher energy costs mean more expensive cooling bills are likely in Oregon.
6: Oregon homeowners could get heated when they see the expected 8.5% energy bill hike due to higher fuel costs and soaring temperatures. But the Energy Trust of Oregon's Jamie Seymour says insulation is one of the most important tools to keep cool air from escaping. So a cheap fix is to use caulk or weather stripping on gaps around doors and windows.
7: Can make a really noticeable difference in comfort and energy bills.
6: 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The Energy Trust offers incentives for larger improvements such as buying an energy-efficient heat pump or a smart thermostat. Annette Newell, FM News 101.
3: Also, when the weather gets hot, Oregonians tend to head to the beach to cool off. KXL's Heather Roberts reports Oregon's DEQ tests water at 25 beaches along the coast during the summer, specifically checking for high bacteria levels.
8: Dr. Linda Novitsky with the Oregon Health Authority says there are several sources of bacteria.
9: Stormwater runoff, failing septic systems, sewage overflows, even from animals.
8: Extended hot weather can make the contamination worse.
9: Anytime we do have an incidence of high bacterial concentrations, OHA will issue an advisory to let people know.
8: The advisory means you shouldn't

0: swim in the ocean because bacteria can cause stomach cramps, diarrhea, skin rashes, and upper respiratory infections. It does not mean the beach is closed. You can still take walks, fly kites, and enjoy the scenery. Heather Roberts, FM News 101.
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2: Well, wouldn't you know it, California has decided to steal another election for the Democrat Party. In California, what was supposed to happen? Well, you had a really failed mayor in the name of Karen Bass. Karen Bass was doing okay in the primary election, but Spencer Pratt was coming up fast behind her. And then you had Nita Raman, who was coming up as a far distant third. And all of that played out just as expected on election night. But since they count the ballots in California for up to 3 or 4 weeks, well, all of a sudden, Nita Raman shows up with 40% more of the vote, gaining 43,000 votes. And now it appears she may be the one running off against Karen Bass in the general election in November. Does that smell like a stolen election to me? I think it should smell like a stolen election to you as well. For Northwest Reports, I'm Lars Larson.
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4: A Texas judge has granted Texas Tech quarterback Brendan Sorsby a temporary injunction against the NCAA, effectively allowing Sorsby to play this season, despite his placing numerous bets on the sport, including on his own team's games. ESPN's Pete Thamel.
5: This is certainly an unprecedented day in the history of college sports, and I don't want to sound overdramatic here, but gambling has always been a thick red line.
4: Thamel says the reaction to today's ruling has been largely universal.
5: The general tenor around college athletics, I would say, is one of disgust. One Big 12 AD texted me today, "We lost our soul today."
4: Sorsby will serve a 2-game suspension to start the season as part of the injunction. That includes a week 2 visit to Corvallis against the Beavers. He also must continue counseling and treatment for his gambling and anxiety disorders. Game 3 of the NBA Finals tonight in Madison Square Garden, a place where legends can be made. Dan Patrick on 750 The Game says it's a big opportunity for Victor Wembanyama.
6: In the Garden, it seems to be magnified. This is Wemby's moment. You may not win the series, but now you have to kind of reclaim, hey, I can be the best player in the game.
4: The Knicks lead the series 2-0, trying to win their first championship since 1973. And in their World Cup send-off match, the U.S. men's national team impressed in a hard-fought 2-1 defeat to Germany at Soldier Field in Chicago. CEO of U.S. Soccer, J.T. Batson, tells ESPN.
7: For us, the goal is to make them believe, to make them passionate, to get them to bring more of their friends out there, to put on the red, white, and blue, and to know that this is a team that did everything they could to make them proud.
4: The United States faces Paraguay Friday at 6 o'clock on Fox to open their World Cup. 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
3: Judah, thanks. And in Game 3 of the NBA Finals, the Spurs are up 4-0 right now. Well, make that 7-0 because they just hit a 3. 5:47 is the time.
8: From ABC News, I'm Stephanie Officer. Thousands of fans watched the first 2 games of the NBA Finals that were in San Antonio outside Madison Square Garden. Not tonight, though, ABC's Aaron Katursky.
9: Much of the nation's largest city is locked down, streets blocked off, a wall of steel surrounding Madison Square Garden. The NBA Finals are back in New York for the first time in almost 3 decades, and President Trump is coming, a first for a sitting president. Unprecedented airport-style security for the game. The Secret Service searching 19,000 fans.
8: Texas farmers remain concerned as more cases of the New World screwworm are found in the state, threatening to impact the nation's cattle industry. ABC's Melissa Adon.
10: Agricultural communities across the country are concerned for potential economic losses due to infected livestock.
11: Because this is spread by a fly, the organism that spreads this disease can rapidly go through an entire herd of cattle and make all of them sick. So that's very concerning to the people in the agriculture world.
10: The USDA is warning pet and livestock owners to check their animals for any draining or enlarged wounds or lesions.
12: In Maine's Senate race primary tomorrow, Democrats are looking to unseat GOP Senator Susan Collins in November, but they're divided over their frontrunner, Graham Plattner. ABC's Jay O'Brien.
13: It doesn't look like what we've seen so far, that there is enough of a base of Maine voters who would leave Graham Plattner, but also we don't have great polling in the wake of these articles, so really, it's all going to come down to what the vote total looks like tomorrow night. And even if Graham Plattner wins, if there's a contingent of, again, that Plattner protest vote tomorrow, does that spell trouble for him into the general, where he's got to have all of the Democratic weight behind him?
12: A 6.1 magnitude earthquake has hit near Cuba. So far, there are no reported injuries or damages, according to Cuban state media. But the ripples were felt in Florida. 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
3: The suspect in that Sandy triple homicide facing arraignment today.
1: Despite today's rain, Oregon stream flows are expected to remain far below normal this year.
3: And Olivia Rodrigo is sharing details about what went into the making of her latest album. You're going to hear about that in entertainment news at 5:57.
1: But first, it's 5:51, and traffic and weather together are on the ones here on KXL with word of trouble in Tualatin, Michael Convery.
20: Yeah, it's an accident, I-5 northbound, just prior to Nyberg Road in Tualatin. We've got at least one lane blocked, maybe two, hard to tell, but it is backed up into North Wilsonville on I-5 north. Now, going the other way, southbound I-5, pretty crowded through the wet conditions from Lower Boone's Ferry Road all the way down through Wilsonville. Also, out of downtown Portland, I-5 south is locked up off of I-84 up across the lower deck of the Markham Bridge towards the Corbett Avenue overpass. Sunset westbound delay through the Vista Ridge Tunnel, and then pretty crowded again from right near 217 all the way out towards Cornell Road. Inbound, some delays coming in past Murray, then again right down near the Vista Ridge Tunnel. From the KXL Traffic Center, I'm Michael Convery.
3: Appreciate you, Michael. Well, the KXL forecast, this could probably going to end up being the wettest day in the Portland metro area in almost 2 months, but it's going to dry out and get kind of hot as the week goes on. Tonight, overcast, still a good chance of rain at times, and the low down to 52, not much cooler than it is right now. On Tuesday, cloudy with a high of, with a 50% chance of some rain and a high of 66. Wednesday, we get up to 69 and the showers start to taper off. By the weekend, though, well into the 90s. It's rainy in Camas right now, 58 degrees, 59 in Beaverton with some scattered showers. Rain continues to come down in Portland. We've got 60 downtown.
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3: 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TJ Nisbett bringing you this business report.
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27: Wall Street saw mixed results with tech stocks rebounding to start the week. Dow Industrials lost 80 points, ending the day at 50,786. NASDAQ was up 220 points, and the S&P 500 gained 22. A deal is set between Amazon and Corning for optical fiber that will power and connect its U.S. data centers. The deal will play out over the next several years and mean an additional 1,000 jobs at Corning's North Carolina factories. Shares of Corning were up 5.5% on the news. Shares of Marvell Technology are up another 9.5% today. The jump is credited to the announcement that its stock is joining the S&P 500. This is the latest good news for a company with a $230 billion market cap and had NVIDIA CEO Jensen Huang calling it the next billion-dollar company. During its worldwide developer conference today, Apple unveiled trust and safety updates partly designed for parents who want to better track and monitor the smartphone and online habits of their kids. I'm Dan Loney with Your Money Now on FM News 101 KXL.
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28: Guthrie shared an Instagram story featuring a photo of a painting appearing to depict the ascension of Jesus Christ, accompanied by the words, "Oh my soul, it cries out. Soul, it cries out." She also wrote, quote, "Bring her home." The Guthrie family continues to ask the public to share any information that could lead to Nancy's return. In Arizona, I'm Wendy Swanson.
3: Paul Simon is going back to the touring, and it's the focus of a new album and film. Paul Simon, the Quiet Celebration concert, was filmed in Seattle last year. He said he had no idea how live performing would go after a 7-year hiatus and struggling with hearing problems.
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1: 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I am Brett Recamp.
3: I'm Tim Lance. The time now is 6 o'clock, and here are your top stories.
1: We're getting more information about the victim rescued from a burning house in southeast Portland this morning.
3: A new partnership in Washington County is helping domestic violence victims cover emergency expenses.
1: A college football player that had been deemed ineligible to play this year will see the field after all. Judah joins us in sports at 6:15.
3: We'll get you those stories and even more in 90 seconds from right now. First, it is 6:01, traffic and weather together on the ones. And Michael Convery, keeping an eye on some trouble we have now in Tualatin.
20: Yeah, this is I-5 northbound down in Tualatin. Right before you get to Nyberg Road, an accident has one lane blocked. So, again, a backup back towards North Wilsonville on I-5 north. Across the rail, that's where most of the lion's share of traffic is in an afternoon drive, obviously. It's still pretty crowded from Nyberg Road all the way down towards the Boone Bridge. Southbound I-5 out of downtown Portland remains pretty slow, too. Again, before I-84, up across the lower deck of the Markham Bridge, up about halfway up the hill into the Tualatin curves. I-84 westbound is still jammed up pretty solid from the Providence Medical Center all the way down to I-5, and northbound I-5 remains slow north of the Fremont Bridge all the way up to the interstate. From the KXL Traffic Center, I'm Michael Convery.
1: Michael, thanks. Now your KXL forecast. Overcast skies in store for this evening with still a good chance for rain at times. Low 52. Tuesday, cloudy, 50% chance of more rain with a high near 66. On Wednesday, we have showers early and then less numerous later in the day with a high of 69. Really hot this weekend, by the way. Right now in Portland, 60. It's 59 in Vancouver and Salem.
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1: It's now 6:02. A week after three people were gunned down in a domestic violence incident in a Sandy apartment, their accused killer faces arraignment today, and KXL's Gail Cunningham reports community members are supporting each other.
8: 38-year-old Brian Moore was arraigned in Clackamas County Circuit Court on a 17-count indictment charging him with fatally shooting 37-year-old Jenna Overson, her mother, 70-year-old Mary Beth Overson, and 16-year-old neighbor Coben McClure. Yesterday, more than 100 residents joined a healing walk to honor the victims and support one another. Megan Marmora, a newcomer to Sandy, tells our news partner KGW.
9: It's easy to show up for the fun stuff, right? 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
1: And Moore is facing multiple charges, including attempted aggravated murder. He pleaded not guilty and is being held without bail.
3: In Washington County, there's a new partnership aimed, they say, at helping domestic violence victims with the expenses that can make it harder to leave an unsafe situation.
10: The Washington County District Attorney's Office is partnering with Bridging Horizons, a nonprofit launched in 2023. Sangeeta Kahana, a victim service specialist in that DA's office. She says the nonprofit was created after seeing victims with immediate needs that were not being met.
11: So at that time, I saw there's some gap in the resources that they immediately need and they were not getting it.
10: Bridging Horizons has distributed more than $5,000 to 36 victims and their family members, helping with things like rent, utilities, groceries, childcare, and moving costs. 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
1: A Southeast Portland homeowner is pulled from the roof of his house after

0: CEO Carlos, that is, Maldonado, says that it is set up to provide a welcoming environment for the patients.
1: It's not seeing them as the problem, but a person in need. And we want it to be reflective that we are doing this with love and compassion and care.
0: By the way, the state chipped in $11.5 million of the $15 million cost to build that North Downtown Center in Salem.
2: A historically low winter snowpack continues to plague Oregon. KXL's Heather Roberts talked to a hydrologist about the just-released June Water Supply Outlook Report.
3: We're looking at some exceptionally low stream flow forecasts for the summer.
4: NRCS hydrologist Jason Ward says 67 of the USDA's 73 monitored sites are at the 15th percentile or less.
3: East of the Cascade Crest is certainly faring worse.
4: Numbers for the northern Cascades, including Mount Hood, are better, but no part of the state is considered normal. Ward says it's a warning for Oregonians to conserve and follow local watering recommendations. 96% of the state is considered at least abnormally dry by the U.S. Drought Monitor, and Governor Tina Kotek has declared drought emergencies in 12 counties so far this year. Heather Roberts, FM News 101.
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4: 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You're listening to Portland's Afternoon News on this rainy Monday afternoon. I'm Tim Lance, along with Brett Recamp. We've got your top stories right now.
5: Your home cooling costs are likely to be higher this summer, but you can fight back with some easy and cheap fixes.
4: Oregon baseball coming up just short of reaching Omaha. Judah Newby has that in sports coming up at 6:15.
5: One of the latest Tony Award winners is from Beaverton. Her story during entertainment news is at 6:27.
4: It is 6:11, traffic and weather together on the ones. Michael Convery, good afternoon to you. Let's talk about this crash in Northeast Portland now.
6: It's reported on Sandy Boulevard out at 148th Avenue, so it could be causing a delay. Busy intersection out there. I-84, again, eastbound, not doing too bad. Some slowing getting out past 33rd, but westbound's jammed up from just inside of 60th down to I-5. And then I-5 south remains pretty slow up across the lower deck of the Markham Bridge, trying to get into the Terwilliger curves. Farther down the line, delays just south of the 205 merge, most of the way across the Boone Bridge and through Wilsonville into Charbonneau. Earlier wreck, northbound I-5 right up near Nyberg. Oh, looks to be off on the shoulder. Hello?
4: You're all right, Michael. Go ahead.
6: Okay. Sorry, I thought I heard some. Northbound I-5 is still pretty slow, moving up past that earlier accident near Nyberg off to the right shoulder now, so all three lanes are getting by. Safe is with you, helping injured workers get back to work and helping to prevent future injuries. Learn more at SAIF.com. From the KXL Traffic Center, I'm Michael Convery.
5: Michael, thank you. Now your KXL forecast. We are looking at a decent chance of rain still overnight with overcast skies and a low near 52. Tomorrow, cloudy, 50% chance of more rain, high 66. Showers early on Wednesday by this weekend. Brace yourselves. We're looking at temps in the mid to even upper 90s. It is 59 in Vancouver, Salem 58, Gresham 59.
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5: It's now 6:12. Portland police say an adult man was found dead from an apparent gunshot wound inside a Southeast Stark Street apartment this morning, or this afternoon, I should say. Officers responded about 2 p.m. Suspect fled. Homicide detectives are investigating, and police are asking for tips.
4: Tomorrow morning, the Sunshine Division of the Portland Police Bureau, they're going to open a new market where you can shop for free groceries if you're in need. Spokesman David Mann says it is located at 2121 North Front Avenue in Portland.
7: If you go right across the Fremont Bridge, it's really close to the downtown area where there's already a lot of other resources.
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5: Both temperatures and energy costs are rising, so staying cool in Oregon will cost more this summer. As KXL's Annette Newell tells us, there are some easy, cheap tricks to help keep your home cooling bill lower.
8: New data forecasts that Oregon households can expect to spend nearly $800 on electricity this summer. That's 8.5% more than last year, according to Jamie Seymour with the Energy Trust of Oregon. She says dirty filters force air conditioners to work harder, using more energy. She recommends checking filters regularly and changing or cleaning them.
9: 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So in perfect timing with us getting into summer, now is a good time to check those filters.
8: Another cheap fix she recommends, seal gaps and cracks around doors and windows with caulk or weather stripping from a hardware store. Annette Newell, FM News 101.
4: Also, the ocean can be a fun place to cool off during the hot weather. But but it can make you sick. Oregon DEQ tests water for fecal bacteria at 25 locations on the coast. And the Oregon Health Authority posts advisories when they find high levels of bacteria. The OHA's Dr. Linda Nowitzki says during an advisory, you can still go to the beach, you just need to stay out of the ocean.
1: Stay clear of water that's flowing into the ocean, because levels of fecal bacteria can be higher in these types of waters. We also recommend that people shower after playing at the beach, wash your hands before eating or drinking.
4: The bacteria, of course, can cause stomach cramps, they say diarrhea as well, skin rashes, and even upper respiratory infections.
5: 6:15, time for the KXL Sports Update. 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
4: So close. Oregon baseball not going to go to Omaha, but they came up close. From the KXL Sports Desk, here's Judah.
10: The Ducks came back from an early 4-0 deficit, but couldn't hold a late lead in a 6-5 loss. Texas wins the Super Regional 2-0. Ducks coach Mark Wasikowski on his team's resilience.
11: Yeah, the fight in our team is evident, right? I don't think I need to elaborate on that. I think it was pretty obvious that despite the fact that the first two hitters of the game leave the ballpark, right? A lot of clubs probably have come in this place, and that happens, and they just crumble. Our club didn't do that. You know, our club will never do that.
10: Senior third baseman Drew Smith, emotional after his final game.
12: Probably been the best 4 years of my life, and being with the coaching staff and the players that I've been around, and it's lifelong friendships. It's just 4 years I'll never forget. You know, it'll be a Duck forever.
10: Texas on to the College World Series for an NCAA record 39th time. Texas Tech quarterback Brendan Sorsby is now eligible to play for the Red Raiders this season after a Texas judge granted Sorsby a temporary injunction against the NCAA. The NCAA previously declared Sorsby permanently ineligible for betting on college football. Podcast host Josh Pate, incredulous at the court's ruling.
13: Did Brendan Sorsby bet on games? Yes. But I'm going to rule him eligible anyway, because if he's not eligible, then he'll miss camaraderie, and he'll miss training, and he'll miss out on resources and a regimen. And in a previous life, we would call those consequences of poor decision-making. Today, it's just kind of whatever.
10: And a World Cup referee from Somalia has been denied entry into the United States. Omar Artsan was selected to referee in the tournament, but U.S. Customs and Border Patrol said he was determined inadmissible due to vetting concerns at the Miami International Airport. Somalia is on the United States list of banned countries for immigration, although exceptions can be made. With sports at 15 and 45, I'm Judah Newby, FM News 101.
5: Judah, thank you. 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
14: From ABC News, I'm Stephanie Officer. Tonight, President Trump says he implored Israel and Iran to stop firing on one another after both sides launched new attacks on each other over the weekend. ABC's Jonathan Carl.
15: But even as Trump pleads for peace, the U.S. naval blockade of Iran remains in place. And today, U.S. forces fired on a foreign tanker headed towards an Iranian port, forcing it to turn away. Still, Trump remains ever optimistic about a deal, telling the Financial Times Israel will follow his lead. I call the shots, he said. I call all the shots.
14: The House Oversight Committee is set to interview Bill Gates and Jeffrey Epstein's longtime executive secretary this week.
16: The interview of Leslie Groff, Epstein's former executive secretary, could offer the House Oversight Committee the clearest window into Epstein's day-to-day activities. Groff helped schedule massage appointments for Epstein before his 2006 arrest, allegedly including some with underage girls, according to records released by the Department of Justice. Her lawyer has denied she knowingly assisted in Epstein's crimes. The committee will also interview Microsoft co-founder Bill Gates on Wednesday about his relationship with Epstein, which began 3 years after Epstein pleaded guilty to soliciting a minor for prostitution in Florida. Peter Harwalambos, ABC News.
14: A Louisiana man is now recovering after trying to avoid cops by leaping into an alligator-infested swamp. It went about how you'd expect.
17: Louisiana state troopers pulled over a drunk driving suspect on an elevated highway just outside New Orleans. But before they could finish the sobriety test, the man jumped off the highway and into the alligator-infested swamp. Trooper Kyle Wagner says one of the gators attacked, but even with bite wounds, the man continued deeper into the marsh.
18: Even after getting attacked by an alligator, he continued to evade arrest.
17: Wagner says they did eventually catch the man, and after he was treated for alligator bites, arrested him on drunk driving charges. Chris Miller, ABC News, New Orleans.
14: You're listening to ABC News.
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5: 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With Tim Lance, I am Brett Recamp, and we have your top stories.
4: The suspect in that Sandy triple homicide case came face-to-face with a judge today.
5: Call it the ghost of winter past. This year's record low snowpack still haunts us as we head into summer, with Oregon streams flowing way below normal.
4: I didn't know this. Campbell's makes goldfish, and they say those snack crackers are good to their bottom line. The latest during business news at 6:26.
5: 6:21. Traffic and weather together are on the ones, and we have a crash in Northeast Portland. Michael Convery, what is happening?
6: It's an accident over on Sandy Boulevard, again, right at 148th Avenue, with police on the scene there. Our freeways are finally starting to thin out just a little bit. It's been a very busy Monday afternoon with the wet conditions. I-5 northbound remains pretty slow through downtown, up past the Fremont Bridge, all the way to the interstate. Southbound I-5 is still pretty crowded down through North Portland, just after Rosa Parks Way, towards the top deck of the Fremont Bridge over to the Sunset Highway. And then the Sunset westbound, some slowing through the tunnel, and then getting pretty crowded getting out past 217 all the way towards Murray Boulevard. Inbound on the Sunset starts to slow just up the hill from 217 most of the way into downtown. 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
4: Thanks, Michael. Let's get to that KXL forecast. Overcast tonight with still a pretty good chance for some rain at times. Overnight low 52, and then tomorrow it'll be cloudy. We will have a 50% chance of some more scattered showers, of the high, though, of 66, starting to warm up. Gets up to 69 on Wednesday with showers early, and then they start to taper off by the weekend. We could see much drier conditions, and we'll get into the 90s. Right now in Troutdale, 59 degrees. It's not raining right now, but you can expect rain in about an hour. Woodburn 59 with some rain coming down, and in Portland still 60 degrees and rainy.
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4: 6:26 right now. It's Portland's afternoon news, and we appreciate you being here. I'm Tim Lance, along with Brett Recamp, TJ Nisbett, bringing you this business report.
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9: 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The pair will donate $5 million to Detroit Public Schools to modernize the auto technician program at two institutions and restarted at a third. Ford CEO Jim Farley has talked for some time about the need to increase service technicians at its dealerships. Shares of Campbell's, the maker of its namesake line of soups, are slightly lower today. The company's CFO, Todd Cunfer, told the Wall Street Journal that it's also focusing on its snacks business, especially Goldfish. Cunfer said that Campbell's has to grow Goldfish because it's, quote, the biggest and most profitable piece of the snacks portfolio, end quote. Wall Street stocks were mixed today. The Dow Industrial Average was down 80 points at 50,786. The NASDAQ added 220 points, and the S&P 500 picked up 22. I'm Dan Loney with Your Money Now on FM News 101 KXL.
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5: Here is your entertainment news. Beaverton's Shoshana Bean is now a Tony Award winner. Last night at the 79th Annual Tony Awards, Bean won Best Featured Actress in a Musical for her portrayal of single mother Lucy Emerson in Lost Boys. During her acceptance speech, she dedicated the award to single mothers everywhere, including her own.
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27: 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I'm Mark Mayfield.
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2: It is Portland's afternoon news. Thanks a lot for checking in on this Monday. We do appreciate it here on KXL. I am Brett Recamp.
3: And I'm Tim Lance. It's 6:30 right now, and here are your top stories.
2: We're getting more information about the victim rescued from a burning house in southeast Portland this morning.
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2: U.S. men's national team now sets their sights on the World Cup. 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
3: So we promise you're going to get those stories and even more in about 90 seconds. It is 6:31 at the moment. Traffic and weather together on the ones, of course. Michael Convery starting to look a little bit better out there, at least as far as the traffic goes.
4: Yeah, it's starting to thin out a little bit. Boy, it's been a busy Monday afternoon with the wet conditions, but the Sunset Highway inbound, not nearly as slow as earlier, but it is pretty crowded still, moving up over Sylvan, down through the tunnel onto I-405. Southbound 405 is still pretty slow coming off the top deck of the Fremont Bridge, trying to get down to the Sunset through the Vista Ridge Tunnel. Once you're west of the tunnel, pretty good pace, and then there's some off and on slowing out towards Cedar Hills Boulevard. Southbound I-5, again, still a little bunched up off the lower deck of the Markham Bridge, and then farther down the line delays as you move through to Walton into Wilsonville. 205, which was backed up both directions over on the east side much of the afternoon, now just slowing both ways between I-84 and Airport Way. From the KXL Traffic Center, I'm Michael Convery.
2: Michael, thank you. Now your KXL forecast for this evening. We have a decent chance of more showers overnight and a low near 52. 50% chance of rain on Tuesday with a high of 66. Wednesday, showers early, but less numerous later in the day. And by this weekend, we're up into the 90s for sure. Right now in Portland, rainy 60. Vancouver, 59 degrees.
3: And rain today, sunshine tomorrow. 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
2: It is now 6:32. The suspect in a May 31st triple homicide in Sandy has been arraigned on multiple counts of murder and attempted murder. KXL's Gail Cunningham has the update.
5: 38-year-old Brian Moore was arraigned on a 17-count indictment charging him with murdering three people in a domestic violence incident, a shootout with police and related crimes. Moore is accused of killing 37-year-old Jenna Overson, her 70-year-old mother Mary Beth Overson, and 16-year-old Coben McClure. 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
6: We wanted to support those neighbors, to walk those streets again with them, and to re-inhabit that sense of safety that Sandy actually really does have.
5: Moore is being held without bail. 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
2: Moore is also facing several attempted aggravated murder charges for shooting at police and wounding a Sandy police sergeant. Moore has pleaded not guilty.
3: Meantime, Salem police say they have arrested 64-year-old Jeffrey Boyer after a domestic strangulation investigation. Officers also reported finding multiple unserialized firearms when they questioned Boyer at a residence on Oxford Street Southeast. He is now facing not only strangulation, but also weapons charges.
2: Research shows a lot of domestic violence victims don't report it. Now Washington County is looking to change that. KXL's John Eric Smith reports.
7: Sangeeta Kahana is a victim services specialist with the Washington County DA's office. She says it takes real courage for victims to come forward.
8: I would tell them that please report the crime. There are resources out there.
7: Specifically, those resources in Washington County include Bridging Horizons, a nonprofit she started that supports domestic violence survivors with emergency expenses. Bridging Horizons has distributed more than $5,000 to 36 victims and their family members. Covers things like rent, utilities, and groceries. John Eric Smith, FM News 101.
3: We are learning more now about the man rescued from a burning house in southeast Portland. KXL's Noah Friedman has his story.
9: Crews saved an adult male from his Lent home after it caught on fire early this morning. Rick Graves with Portland Fire and Rescue detailed the events leading up to the homeowner's safety.
10: The potential of the occupant to jump off the roof of this two-story home quickly got a straight ladder around to the back of the house and made rescue with fire licking around the residence. So the only injury they received was from a broken glass.
9: Crews have been on scene since 5:30 this morning and will continue to work through the damage suffered by what PFNR says was an extension cord that sparked the flames. Noah Friedman, FM News 101.
2: The Salem City Council is inviting the public to weigh in on their proposed $816 million budget for fiscal year 2027 at tonight's meeting. Public testimony will be taken on everything from homelessness to trash and public safety. The council will use the public input to consider possible amendments, then hold a vote on the budget in 2 weeks.
3: Well, Oregon stream flows are predicted to be exceptionally low this summer.
11: We are still facing the impacts of that record low snowpack. And then some areas have mounting year-to-date precip deficits that are contributing to the low forecast for stream flow as well.
3: NRCS hydrologist Jason Ward also says the eastern crest of the Cascades is drying out faster than other areas, while the northern Cascades and the Klamath Basin benefit from recent rain. 96% of the state is considered to be at least abnormally dry by the U.S. Drought Monitor, and the governor has already declared declarations of drought in 12 Oregon counties this year.
2: PGE is continuing to add more PowerPole EV chargers. Salem has the most so far, with 30 locations on side streets. They do require a third-party app to lower the charging cable and collect fees. PGE says the PowerPole charging stations have been popular in part because they don't take up any extra space and make EV charging more accessible for people who wouldn't otherwise have access.
3: It is 6:36 on your Monday in FM News 101 KXL, Portland's number one source for news and information.
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3: 640, you're listening to Portland's Afternoon News on this rainy Monday afternoon. With Brett Recamp, I'm Tim Lance, and here are your top stories.
2: Planning a trip to the coast this summer? Make sure to check the Oregon Health Authority's current beach conditions before getting in the water.
3: A surprise court ruling sends college football into an absolute frenzy. Judah has sports coming up at 645.
2: Savannah Guthrie takes to social media again to plea for her mother's return. That's in your entertainment news at 657.
3: We promise to get to those stories and even more in just 90 seconds. First, 641. Traffic and weather together, of course, on the ones. Michael Convery, what do you have for us?
4: I-5 northbound, still delays, but now north of Lombard up through Delta Park towards the interstate. So it's starting to thin out. 205 northbound, still a little crowded, moving up past I-84 up onto the Glen Jackson Bridge. Sunset inbound, we're looking at about 16 minutes to get from Hillsboro into downtown. Most of the real heavy traffic headed up over Sylvan down to 405. And still here with the wet conditions, I-5 southbound remains pretty crowded down through Wilsonville, south of the 205 merge, all the way across the Boone Bridge into Charbonneau. 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From the KXL Traffic Center, I'm Michael Convery.
2: Michael, thanks. Now your KXL forecast for this evening. Decent chance of showers, low 52. Tomorrow, 50% chance of rain officially with a high right near 66 degrees. Wednesday, showers early and possibly a couple later in the afternoon. And by this weekend, we are up into the mid to even upper 90s. It's raining in Vancouver, 59, Gresham, 58, Hillsboro, 58, Oregon City, 59.
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2: All right, 642 now. Higher heat and higher energy costs mean more expensive cooling bills are likely in Oregon. KXL's Annette Newell reports.
22: Oregon homeowners could get heated when they see the expected 8.5% energy bill hike due to higher fuel costs and soaring temperatures. But the Energy Trust of Oregon's Jamie Seymour says insulation is one of the most important tools to keep cool air from escaping. So a cheap fix is to use caulk or weather stripping on gaps around doors and windows.
23: Can make a really noticeable difference in comfort and energy bills.
22: Also, replace or clean air filters every 3 months because dirty ones use more energy. The Energy Trust offers incentives for larger improvements such as buying an energy-efficient heat pump or a smart thermostat. Annette Newell, FM News 101.
3: And of course, when the weather gets hot, Oregonians head to the beach to cool off. KXL's Heather Roberts reports Oregon's DEQ tests water at 25 beaches during the summer, specifically checking for high bacteria levels.
24: Dr. Linda Novitsky with the Oregon Health Authority says there are several sources of bacteria.
25: Stormwater runoff, failing septic systems, sewage overflows, even from animals.
24: Extended hot weather can make the contamination worse.
25: Anytime we do have an incidence of high bacterial concentrations, OHA will issue an advisory to let people know.
24: The advisory means you shouldn't swim in the ocean because bacteria can cause stomach cramps, diarrhea, skin rashes, and upper respiratory infections. It does not mean the beach is closed. You can still take walks, fly kites, and enjoy the scenery. Heather Roberts, FM News 101.
2: The port of Kamiswashugal is beginning work on finding the best way to develop Grove Field as part of an airport master plan. They're considering the creation of long-term aviation and economic developments that will guide the next two decades at Grove Field. The plan is expected to take up to 2 years to develop.
3: A special event is happening tonight as Oscar-nominated director Mary Bronstein will be appearing live in between showings of her films Yeast and If I Had Legs, I'd Kick You at at Portland's Hollywood Theater on Northeast Sandy Boulevard. Here's Bronstein, that is, at the Conan O'Brien podcast.
0: Hi, my name is Mary Bronstein, and I feel destined about being Conan O'Brien's friend.
1: Did you manifest this whole relationship?
0: Yes, I did.
1: You did, actually. There's a whole story here.
0: Oh, yeah.
3: Bronstein plans an in-person Q&A with the audience after those two movies.
2: 6:45, time for the KXL Sports Update. 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
3: A surprise court ruling sends college football into a bit of a frenzy. With the details over at the KXL Sports Desk, we've got Judah Newby.
5: A Texas judge has granted Texas Tech quarterback Brandon Sorsby a temporary injunction against the NCAA, effectively allowing Sorsby to play this season despite his placing numerous bets on the sport, including on his own team's game. ESPN's Pete Thamel.
6: This is certainly an unprecedented day in the history of college sports, and I don't want to sound overdramatic here, but gambling has always been a thick red line.
5: Thamel says the reaction to today's ruling has been largely universal.
6: The general tenor around college athletics, I would say, is one of disgust. One Big 12 AD texted me today, "We lost our soul today."
5: Sorsby will serve a 2-game suspension to start the season as part of the injunction. That includes a week 2 visit to Corvallis against the Beavers. He also must continue counseling and treatment for his gambling and anxiety disorders. In their World Cup send-off match, the U.S. men's national team impressed in a hard-fought 2-1 defeat to Germany. At Soldier Field in Chicago, CEO of U.S. Soccer J.T. Batson tells ESPN,
7: "For us, the goal is to make them believe, to make them passionate, to get them to bring more of their friends out there, to put on the red, white, and blue, and to know that this is a team that did everything they could to make them proud."
5: The United States faces Paraguay Friday at 6 o'clock on Fox to open their World Cup. Kansas City Chiefs are reportedly signing defensive back Algerius Sneed to a 1-year deal worth up to $5 million. Sneed returns to KC after the Chiefs traded him to the Titans in 2024, but he had trouble staying healthy and was released by Tennessee this offseason. With sports at 15 and 45, I'm Judah Newby, FM News 101.
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8: From ABC News, I'm Stephanie Officer. Tonight, President Trump says he implored Israel and Iran to stop firing on one another after both sides launched new attacks on each other over the weekend. ABC's Jonathan Carl.
26: But even as Trump pleads for peace, the U.S. naval blockade of Iran remains in place. And today, U.S. forces fired on a foreign tanker headed towards an Iranian port, forcing it to turn away. Still, Trump remains ever optimistic about a deal, telling the Financial Times Israel will follow his lead. "I call the shots," he said. "I call all the shots."
8: The House Oversight Committee is set to interview Bill Gates and Jeffrey Epstein's longtime executive secretary this week.
27: The interview of Leslie Groff, Epstein's former executive secretary, could offer the House Oversight Committee the clearest window into Epstein's day-to-day activities. Groff helped schedule massage appointments for Epstein before his 2006 arrest, allegedly including some with underage girls, according to records released by the Department of Justice. Her lawyer has denied she knowingly assisted in Epstein's crimes. The committee will also interview Microsoft co-founder Bill Gates on Wednesday about his relationship with Epstein, which began 3 years after Epstein pleaded guilty to soliciting a minor for prostitution in Florida. Peter Harwalambus, ABC News.
8: A Louisiana man is now recovering after trying to avoid cops by leaping into an alligator-infested swamp. It went about how you'd expect.
28: Louisiana state troopers pulled over a drunk driving suspect on an elevated highway just outside New Orleans, but before they could finish the sobriety test, the man jumped off the highway and into the alligator-infested swamp. Trooper Kyle Wagner says one of the gators attacked, but even with bite wounds, the man continued deeper into the marsh.
29: Even after getting attacked by an alligator, he continued to evade arrest.
28: Wagner says they did eventually catch the man, and after he was treated for alligator bites, arrested him on drunk driving charges. Chris Miller, ABC News, New Orleans.
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3: The suspect in that Sandy triple homicide facing arraignment today.
2: Despite today's rain, Oregon stream flows are expected to remain far below normal this summer.
3: And the head of NVIDIA says thanks, but no thanks, to an invitation to speak in front of the U.S. Senate Banking Committee. Details on that in business news at 6:56.
2: 6:51, that means traffic and weather together are on the ones on this Monday evening. Still rainy, yes, but how are the roads doing, Michael Convery?
4: Doing a lot better than earlier. I-5 southbound as you leave downtown, looking better through the curves down past 217. There's still some slow traffic, though, through Wilsonville, trying to get down across the Boone Bridge. I-84 is only crowded out to about 28th Avenue, and westbound I-84, which was backed up pretty extensively earlier today, looks pretty good now from 205 down to the I-5 merge. Sunset inbound, just some scattered slowing down the hill from Sylvan towards I-405, and westbound Sunset still bunches up a little bit, getting out past Cedar Hills towards Murray Boulevard. 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From the KXL Traffic Center, I'm Michael Convery.
3: Thank you, Michael. Nice job. Let's check on that KXL forecast. This might end up being the wettest day in the Portland metro in about 2 months, but don't get used to this. It's going to dry out and get kind of hot. Tonight, overcast. Still a good chance for rain at times with a low of about 52. Tuesday, cloudy with a 50% chance of some more rain and a high of 66. Gets even warmer on Wednesday, about 69 with showers early, and then they'll start to taper off as the day goes on. By the weekend, we could be in the 90s. Vancouver, rainy and 59, same thing in Portland.
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9: As Portland weather warms up, it remains hot on the news trail. With accurate reporting on what's happening across the Rose City and traffic and weather on the ones, FM News 101 KXL is Portland's number one source for news and information.
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6: NVIDIA CEO Jensen Huang has declined an invitation from Senator Elizabeth Warren to testify before the Senate Banking Committee. Huang would be there to discuss his company's business in China and its role at the center of the AI boom. Huang did say that he welcomed Warren or any member of the committee to come visit the company's headquarters in California. Siri has a new version out called Siri AI by Apple. That new version uses Apple intelligence and can understand personal context and what apps can do. These improvements were first announced back in 2024. Apple said that Siri AI is better at holding a conversation. It will be available through a dedicated app. Mixed results on Wall Street to start off the week, and we saw a bit of a rebound by chip stocks after a Friday sell-off. The Dow lost 80 points at 50,786. NASDAQ added 220 points. S&P 500 picked up 22. I'm Dan Loney with Your Money Now on FM News 101 KXL.
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15: Guthrie shared an Instagram story featuring a photo of a painting appearing to depict the ascension of Jesus Christ, accompanied by the words, "Oh my, my soul, it cries out, soul, it cries out." She also wrote, quote, "Bring her home." The Guthrie family continues to ask the public to share any information that could lead to Nancy's return. In Arizona, I'm Wendy Swanson.
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3: Olivia Rodrigo is sharing the story behind her upcoming album, You Seem Pretty Sad for a Girl So In Love. In fact, during a cover story interview with Dazed, Rodrigo said the title came from a conversation with her producer and that it's about the pitfalls of being in love. That album comes out on June the 12th.
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5: From ABC News, I'm Stephanie Officer. Before the highly anticipated NBA Finals game started tonight, the world's most famous arena transformed into a secured fortress since President Trump is in the building. ABC's Aaron Katursky.
7: Unprecedented airport-style security for the game. The Secret Service searching 19,000 fans. The boisterous watch party outside canceled and moved elsewhere. Police on high alert after five people were slashed in a seemingly random knife attack Sunday evening at Penn Station, the nation's busiest train station, directly beneath Madison Square Garden.
5: Ukraine and Russia continue squaring off at one another with dueling missile strikes today, as both sides appear to signal the war is not slowing down anytime soon. ABC's Ian Pannell.
8: Ukraine stepping up its long-range drone strikes, firing here in the Moscow region, all intercepted. The Kremlin now accusing European leaders of hypocrisy for meeting Zelensky and promising military aid while talking of peace. Russian Foreign Minister Lavrov also criticizing Washington for not implementing the agreement made between Putin and Trump in Alaska last year, warning everything now depends not on negotiations, but on the actions of Russia's military.
5: Dozens of people were killed, hundreds more now displaced after a devastating 7.8 magnitude earthquake struck the Philippines this morning, forcing people into the streets. ABC's James Longman.
19: CCTV cameras catching the moment the quake struck, panic sending residents in Davao City scrambling to the streets. Video circulating online shows the General Santos City shopping mall facade sheared off. The earthquake struck just after 7:30 a.m. local time in the sea south of the island of Mindanao. Tsunami alerts rang out as far as Japan and Australia. The USGS says some 15 million experienced moderate to severe shaking.
5: A $70 billion immigration enforcement bill is one step closer to a floor vote Tuesday after passing in the GOP-led House Rules Committee tonight. You're listening to ABC News.
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2: What a weekend of chaos and craziness and war. Now, I went back and double-checked what the word ceasefire meant because I was a little confused. But apparently, it's a stoppage of war in which each side agree with the other to suspend aggressive actions, often due to mediation. That isn't happening. And what have we said all along? The hardest thing that Trump is going to have to do is negotiate for the third party that is Israel, that sees himself as the first party. And guess what? They aren't done with any of this. They're not satisfied, and they're not going to stop. Which means probably more war.
3: It's on day 100 of the war with Iran, the ceasefire cracking, as Iran launches its first missile attacks on Israel in almost 2 months. Iran firing multiple waves of ballistic missiles at northern Israel. The IDF saying it intercepted all 10 Iranian missiles, and there are no reports anyone was killed or injured in the attack.
2: Now, why did this happen? Well, what's in Iran's want list? Enough is enough. With Hezbollah in Lebanon. Stop firing on it. Stop doing stuff to it. If we're going to do this, everybody's going to put their weapons down. We're all going to come to the table and we're going to talk. Trump seems to be amenable to that. Who's not? Bibi and Israel. We've been saying that for a long time. We've been saying that for quite a while. And that's what we're getting. We're getting Bibi and Israel not wanting to give this up.
3: In a phone call with Fox News, President Trump reacting to Iran's attack on Israel, reportedly saying, quote, "What I would suggest to Iran, you've shot your missiles. That's enough. Get back to the table and make a deal." And in another call, Trump reportedly telling Axios he was about to phone Israeli Prime Minister Netanyahu and tell him not to retaliate by attacking Iran.
2: But they did. And this is where we are. Bibi and them are not going to give this up. They want chaos. They want craziness. They want Iran and this regime to fall apart. And it isn't happening, at least not in the way they want. Trump is trying to negotiate something that cannot be negotiated in good faith by us in Iran. First of all, there's no trust there on either side. Secondly, there's a third element in this, and that third element is Israel. And they do not want this to end this way. And it is going to get uglier and messier, I fear, moving forward. And there's a fraction of people out there who are looking at this in a real way and saying, yeah, this isn't going to be done the way that we want. This isn't going to be done in, because you've got Trump who is trying, because he sees what's going on. He understands that if this lasts much longer, the nightmare that is coming for him and the Republicans is going to be huge. And he recognizes that. But he also recognizes that's going to be a bad deal because Americans are going to turn in a major way looking up there and saying, oh my God, gas is $5 a gallon. We can't have this. What is this about? You aren't fixing anything. You promised to fix all of this stuff. You promised. It's not happening. David Ignatius.
4: The collapse of the ceasefire yesterday after 2 months in which it more or less had held is really a striking sign that the American diplomatic effort has essentially failed to resolve the terms or bring anything like a real peace agreement. It's

0: It's fascinating to see that Israel is chafing against President Trump almost as much as Iran is. Israelis were furious when President Trump, in effect, ordered them not to continue operations in Lebanon, which is the nominally the trigger Israel's strikes from Iran.
1: Yes, they're angry at him too. I told you guys this was going to be his issue. This is the rock and the hard place he is in. You got into a situation which everybody warned you not to get into. J.D. Vance, haven't heard much from him. Marco Rubio, right? I mean, Raisin Kane. They all warned him, don't. But he was coming off a high. Venezuela, this was going to be easy. We're going to get this thing sorted out. You didn't listen, and now this has happened. And the question is going to be, are you willing? Here's the thing. Even if he's willing, even if he says today, I'm willing to get out of this. I'm done. If you guys want to go fight him, Israel, you go fight him. If you guys want to throw down with him, you throw down with him. Don't drop nukes. But if you want to go, go for it. Knock yourself out. Do I think that's going to happen? No, I don't think that's going to happen. Now Trump is stuck. Bibi and them do not care that they're going to get their asses handed to them in the midterms. They do not care that America is struggling financially. They do not care about any of that. They care simply about what's going on over there, of which they got into something that we didn't need to be involved with. And yet we are. And yes, part of that is on Trump for pulling out of Obama's deal that was done. Because that's what it is. It's Obama's deal. Let's not forget, that's so much of what this is. It's Obama's deal. And because it's Obama's deal, you've also put yourself in a position where you're fighting with your ego and the ghost of Obama and whether or not this deal will be better than Obama's deal. And you can't see that right in front of you right now. You can't see any of that happening. You can't. So, frustration level, through the roof, for all of us. Meanwhile, you can see the frustration everywhere. The little things. Case in point yesterday, right? The interview with Kristen Welker and Trump, Meet the Press. They're in, where, Wisconsin or Iowa, it's this farmer's thing. And at first, I was like, what the hell's wrong with the audio?
2: The election was rigged. It was a dirty election.
3: Mr.
2: And it's
3: President,
2: happening again right now in
3: never
2: California.
3: Presented evidence.
2: It's happening
3: the
2: right now in California. Right now, it's looking. Look at what's
3: Where's
2: happening
3: the
2: in California.
3: To that?
2: It's the 4 days.
3: Are doing well
2: in California.
3: California,
2: it's. No, they're not. They're dropping fast because it's a rigged election. Let me tell you. It's 4 days, and they aren't even close
3: that's
2: to coming
3: how they,
2: up
3: that's
2: with
3: how they count
2: you know
3: the
2: why
3: votes
2: they're doing that? Because they're cheating on the election.
3: There's what? Do you have evidence to support
2: all
3: that?
2: I have to do is look. All
3: but,
2: I have to do is
3: that's
2: look.
3: That's not
2: and
3: evidence.
2: I listen to people, but, and let's see what happens.
3: But, sir, that's not evidence.
2: Do you think it's appropriate
3: that's how they
2: that they
3: count the votes in
2: Do you
3: California?
2: Think it's appropriate that they have an election, and 5 days later, they're nowhere close to picking
3: State
2: a winner?
3: State and local officials acknowledge they are slow. They're urging.
2: No, they're crooked.
3: Urging the votes to be counted quickly. That's how they
2: They're
3: vote in
2: crooked,
3: California.
2: Just like you're crooked. Your press is crooked, and Meet the Press is crooked.
3: To be fair, I'm not crooked, but let's
2: Really?
3: Let's
2: well,
3: continue.
2: You play right into their hands.
3: Let's continue.
1: So it goes from there, and it starts to, of course, escalate, because that's what Trump does. Now, he's pissed. You can see he's getting frustrated.
2: You're either crooked or you're stupid.
3: Let's
2: you play
3: continue.
2: Right into their hands with this rep. You know that these elections are rigged. Your network knows that they're rigged. You know that I won an election in a landslide, and I got 94% bad press.
3: But, Mr. President,
2: you know why I got that? Because you have no
3: evidence.
2: Credibility.
3: But you've never presented evidence that it was rigged. Let's keep talking about I want to talk about Todd.
2: You have more evidence. There's more evidence than ever presented.
3: Let's talk
2: Your
3: about
2: Your elections
3: you
2: in this country.
3: Court.
2: We're like a third world country.
3: But, sir,
2: Your elections are crooked, and you're crooked, and Meet the Press is crooked.
3: But, Mr. President,
2: and so is ABC and CBS and CNN. end.
3: But, Mr. President,
2: your one-sided, crooked networks. Right, let's call it quits because I've had enough. Thank you, darling. Have a good time.
3: Mr. President, let's please. I traveled all the way to Wisconsin.
2: I've traveled all the way to Wisconsin. On and off in the rain, and I've given you enough time. You ought to straighten out your press because you know what?
3: Mr. President,
2: a country can never be great with a dishonest press.
3: Listen, we traveled all the way to Wisconsin for this interview.
1: And that was how that ended. Now, in fairness, the rain was there. He spent time with her. She said afterwards,
3: I spoke with President Trump on Saturday, and we both acknowledged the complications during the interview posed by the rain. He agreed to sit down with me for another Meet the Press interview.
1: There you go. So, yeah, that was interesting. A lot of frustration. You could hear it across the board. Results are, you know, look, Spencer Pratt, chances are fading. It shouldn't be a shocker to everybody that that's happening. That's just the reality of California and the insanity of what is going on. And if that's their choice to go with Nithya Raman, then, you know, it is what it is. It is what it is. Do I think they're cheating? I don't think California has to cheat. Do I think it's an absolute embarrassment the way they handle things? 100%. Should not take this long. Should not take this long. This is just the primary. Remember that. I'm going to talk a little bit more about that because midterm Mondays, our buddy Jim Kennedy, the Kennedy Institute of Public Policy Research, is going to join the program. So we'll talk to him about that. A lot of stuff going on this week. Obviously, World Cup kicks off in a few days. We'll be talking about that. Watch the U.S. play this weekend against Germany. Very interesting what happened there and the way that was played. How do we look? A lot of people have been texting me. How do we look, Chad? How do we look? I'll tell you how we look. Just settle yourself down. All right? Also, you got the UFC fight going on this weekend. What? Yeah. And the Knicks. We'll talk a bit about that as well. Trump going to go see the Knicks play. What is that going to do to people in New York City? Bunch of other good stuff on the way as well. 323-538-2423 at Chad Benson Show is your X, your Insta, and everything else. 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
9: A 16-year-old was arrested yesterday afternoon following an investigation into a potential school threat in Salem. The FBI told local detectives the teen was researching school shootings.
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1: The trial of Carmelo Anthony is going on. You guys remember it? Carmelo Anthony stabbed Austin Metcalf. He is claiming it was self-defense. And over the weekend, the prosecution rested. So the prosecution rested over the weekend, and now it is up to the defense to figure out if they're going to be able to get Carmelo Anthony out of this. Going on outside, though, there's been tons of protests, lots of screaming and yelling. We talked about it last week. This has become one of those things where they've decided to make this, rather than a horrific thing that happened that ruined lives, it has become a racial issue, as we all know. That's what ends up happening. in a situation like this. A lot of people trying to compare it to what took place in England with Henry Novak. And no, this is something that was a horrific incident that escalated when it shouldn't have. And now the situation is simply, is he guilty of murder or not? Nothing to do with the color of his skin. But this is how the internet can fuel things and the fire takes

0: off from there. And watching people out there just screaming and yelling at each other, making a fool of yourself, both of you, on both sides. Right? That was just, it's insane. It is. Now, will he, Carmelo Anthony, actually testify? Don't know. Maybe, maybe not. I will say the evidence so far and what we've heard is it is not a good situation by the sounds of it. He was warned on numerous occasions to leave the tent at the track meet on not just one, but, you know, some cases people are saying it's a dozen plus times, and he didn't do it. Then Metcalf kind of pushed him, trying to shoo him out of there. That's when he said, touch me and watch what happens. He pulled out the knife and stabbed him. The question is, was it justified? So far, Austin Metcalf's brother has not testified, but he's also not allowed into the courtroom because he may be a witness. So now it's up to the defense to see if they can turn this into a case where it truly was self-defense. So far, though, the prosecution seems to have the upper hand, and we'll find out here in the coming days what that looks like. What do you think? Let me know. Love hearing from each and every one of you. 323-538-2423 at Chad Benson Show is your X, your Insta, YouTube, and more right here on the Chad Benson Show. Tonight, Game 3 of the NBA Championship. So, Game 1 and 2 were in San Antonio. Spurs lost both. Now, Game 3 at home in New York. But who's from New York? Anybody? Anybody? This is quite a week for sports in America. Who's from New York? Oh, the president. So he's going to go to the game.
1: No bags will be allowed, and fans are being told to arrive at least 2 hours before tip-off to pass through the TSA-style screening. Trump returning to his hometown to become the first sitting president to attend the NBA Finals.
2: I think the Knicks have an amazing team, the way they played.
1: On Friday, thousands of Knicks fans celebrating the team's Game 2 win. Police arresting more than two dozen people. One person accused of punching a police officer in the face multiple times.
0: That's solid. Solid right there. Don't do that. We shouldn't have to run ads to say, don't burn our town down if we win something or lose something. So 2 hours before tonight, some people are saying how selfish it is for him to go. This is the way I look at it. He's a Knicks fan. He's from New York. He's the president of the United States. Like him or don't like him, he has every right to go to the game. Welcome to the world we live in. Trump causes controversy, no doubt. At the same time, he's a fan, grew up in New York. Why shouldn't he be allowed to go? Let me know what you think. Coming up, midterm Mondays, our buddy Jim Kennedy joins the program. Chad Benson Show.
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9: 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Analysts remain cautiously bullish, eyeing further gains as global uncertainty persists. Meanwhile, silver is stealing the spotlight. It's outperformed gold this year, hitting multi-year highs and rallying on strong industrial demand and investors' momentum. Many now view silver as a leveraged play on the broader precious metal rally.
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0: Stephanie Officer. President Donald Trump tonight became the first sitting U.S. president to attend an NBA Finals game. Many are criticizing that decision for bringing with him strict security measures in and around Madison Square Garden and shutting out Knicks fans outside the arena for its traditional watch party. New York Senate Minority Leader Chuck Schumer among the Democrats slamming the president's choice.
1: Tonight ought to be all about the game, the players, and the fans. But Donald Trump wants to make tonight all about himself.
0: A sailor is dead, another in custody after a shooting on the carrier USS John F. Kennedy over the weekend. Officials say around 5:15 Sunday morning, they responded to the shooting at Virginia's Newport News Shipbuilding Shipyard. A Navy spokesperson has identified the victim as boatswain's mate seaman Jesse Braswell. Another sailor was placed in pretrial confinement in connection with Braswell's death. Charges have not yet been filed. This is ABC News.
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11: It is that portion of the day and the week. Talk to our good buddy Jim Kennedy, Kennedy Institute of Public Policy Research. We talk about midterms because it's Monday. Jim, we are 6 days removed from this thing called the primaries in California. And they're on day six of counting these things. So they got at least another, several weeks before we find out who gets to continue into November?
12: Yeah, we got at least four more Sundays of counting probably until we will know. Again, we will celebrate the country's 250th birthday before we find out how many votes were counted in California and who won all the elections and who is certified as a winner to move on to November. That's how long it takes in California to count the votes. I don't know why, but it does.
11: So, obviously, Spencer Pratt, you know, you and I were talking about off the air before this. The Spencer Pratt got passed. That's not really a shocker. Trump's out there saying it's all illegal and everything. You and I both know there's probably not any funny business going on outside of the fact that California looks like it's full of, you know, this idiotic way that they do things. Doesn't make it look good.
12: No, it doesn't. And I tend to agree. I don't believe there's actually any funny business going on in Los Angeles. Like I said, when we talked about the numbers before, did Pratt have a chance? You know, there were like 350,000 Republicans. There's 1.2 million Democrats. They all seem to have voted on the last day or turned their ballots in on the last day based upon the votes that are coming in. But either way, because, you know, I was thinking through it. And when is the last time there's really been much attention or a lot of attention, nationwide attention, on any particular race in California? I mean, California hasn't voted for Republican for the presidency since I think H.W. Bush in 92. So there really hasn't been any races in California that have really been a lot of question or that had a lot of national scrutiny. Maybe the Prop 8 gay marriage bill back in like 2006 or 2008 might have gotten some.
11: Arnold got a love. The last time I can remember anybody with anything that was real was Arnold.
12: Okay, but we're talking basically 20 years, 15 years.
11: At least.
12: On any election in California. And they redistrict since then. They've also gone to vote by mail since the pandemic in 2020. And there really hasn't been this scrutiny. And either way, and again, I'm not saying there's been anything, you know, any funny business. I'm not agreeing with what Trump's saying about that there's fraud going on. Either way, the way that California runs their elections makes it look like a third world banana republic. It just doesn't look good. The optics are not good either way. Even if it's completely above board and honest, it takes too long. It takes way too long. Florida can do it in 48 hours. Texas can do it in 10 days. India can count 640 million ballots in less than a week. And California can't do it for 35 days. It looks bad. Alaska has to helicopter votes in from everywhere in a huge state. Not a lot of people, but still a lot of ballots from lots of different places. They can get it done in 48 hours. California, no such luck. And it's just bad. It needs to change. But again, it works for the Democrats because they always seem to pull these things out. And like you were talking about Pratt, you know, what were the chances of Pratt? I thought he had enough votes come Tuesday night, Wednesday morning. But I've seen this happen in so many races in the congressional districts that I've lived in and I watched where a Republican leads on election night and a week or 10 days or 14 days later, enough votes just come trickling in for the Democrats and trickling in for the Democrats. And all of a sudden that 24,000 vote lead is down to negative 2,200 votes by the time it, you know, 2 weeks later, and they've lost, and the momentum just continues for the Democrat from there on all the late counted ballots. So, yeah, I mean, again, not saying anything wrong, but it just doesn't look good. And for maybe now with the optics on California, the state legislature will do something, but I don't think they will, because like I said, it works for the Democrats. And I think with Trump yelling at them and all of the, you know, the MAGA Republicans that are upset, that are complaining about it, I think that brings them great joy in Sacramento to know that they're irritating MAGA Republicans. And I think that that would basically be any disincentive for them to try to clean this mess up. It looks bad. They need to do something about it, but I don't have any faith that they will.
11: Talking to Jim Kennedy, Kennedy Institute of Public Policy Research. We'll talk about, obviously, the midterms on Monday, midterm Monday. All right, Jim, by the way, how's Steve Hilton doing? Give everybody a snapshot. Do we have any idea?
12: Steve Hilton was still up when I looked on Sunday, but while the city dropped votes on Sunday, I did not see any votes dropped for Hilton, nor did I see any this morning. So I don't think that the state's updated their site. The city's for, or the county of LA somehow worked on Sunday, but the state didn't. So Hilton was still a little, I believe it was 4.8% up on Tom Steyer. It's still possible they can find enough votes depending upon where the votes are. The first report should come out, I believe, later today on the Secretary of State's report from the various counties on where the leftover ballots are. On Wednesday or Thursday, there were still, I think, 3 million uncounted votes in California, which is ridiculous, but there was. And I will take a look, and when we talk on Friday, we can give you an update on how many uncounted ballots there are still floating around California. Remember, technically, the voting does not end until tomorrow, because any ballot that it was postmarked on June 2nd, as long as it shows up by the close of business on Tuesday tomorrow, it would still be counted at some point before those 35 days are up.
11: Talking to Jim Kennedy, Kennedy Institute of Public Policy Research. We talk about midterms. We're talking about Montana. Interesting, but yet weird situation there.
12: Yeah, it is. Both Republicans moved on into the general, both the Senate and the one of the two congressional districts in Montana. But both of them were very curious in the way that it worked out. Both incumbents decided at the last minute, and I do mean the last minute as in, I believe, the last day for either withdrawing or filing your papers for candidacy in Montana, they decided to not run or withdraw the papers that they had filed to run. And at the same, within that same hours, the people that they were, their hand-chosen successors, both filed their papers and the door slammed shut for anybody else trying to get in there at 4:30 or 5 o'clock on that Friday. So it was kind of odd that they did not, because, you know, we've gone over the number of people that are retired from Congress, and all of them without, you know, other than the Montana two, had all said weeks or months ahead of time they were not running for reelection. There's one congressional seat in Congress where a similar thing, or congressional seat in Chicago where an old line Democrat decided to retire and had a similar thing where their chief of staff filed papers just minutes before the deadline closed to basically run, and that locked out everybody else out because they all thought the incumbent was running. So it can happen on the Democrat side. It can happen on the Republican side. The one in Montana, the fact that you've got both the senator and the member of the House there do it is kind of interesting. It's worked out. They'll probably turn out to be Republican wins, which on the ratings agencies are the predictors are as expected. But it's still, you know, it's a little interesting the way to look at it. And, you know, it's probably something that's going to raise some eyebrows if it wasn't Montana.
11: Now, this week we've got Nevada, but we also have the big one, Maine. And the big one in Maine is the fact that it's Susan Collins, who the other day, did you see her 10,000th vote in a row? She has not missed a vote for 10,000 votes. Comparatively to some other people that are out there, take, for instance, the guy in New Jersey, what's his name, Tom Kane Jr., who nobody's seen since March 5th, which is bizarre. But we get back to him in a minute. But going up against Graham Plattner, and this guy, man, every time you turn around, Jim, there is some about this guy that comes out. And just like some of the Republicans try to twist to explain Trump, watching the left twist to explain Graham Plattner is kind of fascinating.
12: Yeah, it is very interesting. They have now decided that the Nazi mentioning needs to be discontinued. We've run through the Nazism in America, and we no longer need to discuss it as a topic. Now, these are the same people that have spent the last 8 of 10 years calling Donald Trump a Nazi on a daily basis or on a weekly basis. And anybody who's been associated with him, Elon Musk is a Nazi, you know, so-and-so is a Nazi, enter name here is a Republican. And that's all that the Democrats have, one of the things the Democrats have been strongly trying to run on. Though again, their argument breaks down when you try to get them explain what exactly has President Trump done that's, you know, that would make him a Nazi. He does happen to have a Jewish son-in-law. His children are being raised in the Jewish faith, but he's somehow a Nazi because it fits with the Democrats. So yeah, they are really doing a job of twisting themselves into knots, into pretzels, trying to basically, you know, trying to put some liberal logic onto this and try to basically bail out Plattner. It's interesting because I don't know. You know, I Janet Mills, I assume they've run the numbers on and that she would be a loser against Susan Collins. By the way, shout out to Susan Collins. That is pretty amazing. 10,000 votes in a row. Because, I mean, there's lots of things. You could get a cold. You could miss a flight. You could have a crisis at home. You could have a family member that has a problem or something. And 10,000 in a row, that is something that, you know, that is something that should be applauded. Because, yes, you do have that Congressman Keene in New Jersey, who is no one has seen in months. And then remember last year they had the woman in Texas that someone, because she was from this really quiet district in Texas, that sometime around, I think it was October or so, someone had noticed that she hadn't made a vote since July. And then finally, and then they couldn't get a hold of her staff for a month, and probably around November, right before Thanksgiving, they finally put out, they finally admitted, oh, yeah, she's been in like a memory care facility since, you know, since June. And those press releases have been put out by her. Oh, yeah, that was just us putting stuff out. So she's going to retire at the end of the year. So, you know, don't worry about it. But, yeah, that's what's been going on. It's like, okay, first of all, the district hasn't had a representation for like 7 months, which is ridiculous. But, yeah, congratulations to Susan Collins on that. But getting back to Graham Platner, he is going to be a problem for the Democrats. And I don't know, you know, what do we always talk about, Chad? Quality of candidates matters.
9: Yes.
12: This is an example where the Democrats might not be picking their best option. If this is the best option they have in the entire state of Maine, they probably have larger problems to worry about, because this is not a good person to be picking.
9: No, it's not. And that's the understatement. I mean, take the tattoo away. The women who've said stuff, the sexting, all of this stuff has come to light. It doesn't look good for them.
12: Research, and you know that they've done a lot of oppo research on this guy. They're not going to turn this loose until after Labor Day. They're going to let him get the nomination and then just bury him in opposition research releases after that, because there's no reason. You want to run against him. Susan Collins wants to run against Graham Platner, I'm fairly sure, even with Bernie and his contingent, AOC, all the money they can bring in. The Democrats already said they're going to run at least $30 million plus, which in California doesn't sound like a lot of money. But in Maine, that's a lot of money. That's a lot of TV ads. And you are going to be bombarded with the TV ads. And I'm going to be up there hopefully in a couple of months. I want to see if I can spend a day or two kind of looking into what's going on in Maine with Platner and what the general feeling is up there and the number of ads I'm seeing in television, because it should be right about when the election season starts in September. So that'll be interesting. But, yeah, I don't think, you know, this is the Republicans' dream candidate as far as I'm concerned. I don't think they could find anybody worse, because there's, you know, the stories alone that have come out write their own endless trail of commercials and attack ads. And there's probably going to be more out there. And Susan Collins, you know, while she's not the most conservative Republican, I'm pretty sure she's about as clean as a whistle. There is no hint of scandal ever been associated with Susan Collins, as far as I know. Chad, correct me if I'm wrong.
9: Jim, you would be absolutely correct on that. Not a lot of scandal around Susan Collins. Always good talking to you, brother. Jim Kennedy right there. Reach out to him at midtermmonday.com. Check out all the midterm and the latest stuff going on with the midterms. And you could also check him out at ridegm.com. We'll talk to you again on Friday, brother.
12: Thanks, Chad.
9: 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Coming up, another win for horror movies over the weekend. And one of them's a horror comedy. We will talk a bit about that. Plus, speaking of a horror movie, one of these movies is massive right now. And some people are asking the question, hey,
11: Shouldn't we be rewarded for that? We'll talk about that as well. This is the Chad Benson Show.
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23: The horror comedy Scary Movie took in $55 million at the box office this weekend, a record for the long-running franchise. He-Man didn't have the power, with the new Masters of the Universe movie opening at number 2 with $29.3 million.
24: Look, I know how this sounds, but you gotta understand, it's massive.
23: Backrooms, meanwhile, rounded out the top 3 with $25.9 million, a 70% drop-off from its opening last weekend.
25: You know what didn't drop off? Obsession. So, this is the horror movie that came out, made for $750,000. Curry Barker's movie. Sold at one of the festivals, I think, for $15 million. And it did something that hasn't been done since 1982 with Steven Spielberg and E.T., which is it grew ticket sales for the third weekend in a row, meaning every week it is growing, not shrinking. Normally you see shrinkage, Jerry, not this time. Not everybody's happy about it, though. Some of the people that have worked on the movie are saying, well, hold on a second. You know, we worked on it. Why aren't we seeing some of this love? The art director came out and was not happy about it. She got $300 a day. She made about $6,200, but she said, look at all the hats I had to wear. But a bunch of actors and some of the other people said, hey, look, here's the thing. You're working on an independent movie. You should know. Everybody wears a lot of hats. We all do a lot of different things. And that's just what it is. You're going to work on a movie that is independent, smaller in nature. There's going to be sacrifices. You're going to have to do more than one thing. Now, should they have figured out a way to reward some of these people? Yes. In saying that, you're on a movie that's made $250 million and will continue to do so. I bet you can get a little love out of that on your LinkedIn. Just curious. What do you think? Let me know. 323-538-2423 at Chad Benson Show is your X, your Insta, and all the other good things right here on the Chad Benson Show. Coming up, hour number two of the program, Iran. We're going to talk a bit about that. What's going on there? What is the latest? What's the latest? Who knows what the latest is? Scott Pelley is speaking out. Former 60 Minutes guy. Right? That was fired unceremoniously. We'll talk a bit about what he had to say. Do you think it was good? Do you think it was bad? I think it was something. How was that? We'll talk a little bit about that. And the World Cup. Just a few days away from the start of the World Cup. We'll get the latest on what's going on there. The U.S. played its final game before Friday night's opener. Plus, what's going on in L.A. with the potential strike of the food service workers at the stadium. We'll talk a bit about that as well. If you missed any show, grab the podcast. Hour number two straight ahead. Chad Benson Show.
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0: From ABC News, I'm Stephanie Officer. Tensions in the Middle East remain high after Iran and Israel reach a temporary agreement to stop firing on each other. ABC's Jonathan Carl.
2: President Trump this morning pleading with both sides, posting on social media, Israel and Iran must immediately stop shooting. Within hours, Iran and Israel backed down. But in a televised address, Israeli Prime Minister Netanyahu remained defiant. If the terrorist regime makes the mistake of attacking us again, he said, we will respond with force.
0: It appears the Los Angeles mayor's race is now set for November, and registered Republican Spencer Pratt will not be in it, according to a projection by ABC News.
3: As additional ballots have been counted, with around 80% of Californians voting by mail, now Nithya Raman is projected to face Karen Bass in a runoff election for mayor of Los Angeles in November. The progressive candidate has seen her numbers rising as more mail-in ballots have arrived. She edged out Spencer Pratt, who President Trump had said was MAGA, in a city where only 15% of voters are registered Republicans. November's race now to be two Democrats, Karen Bass and Nithya Raman, facing off against each other. Alex Stone, ABC News, Los Angeles.
0: Broken speaker, finicky zipper, a growing trend is repair cafes, urging you to fix it instead of pitch it. ABC's Chuck Sievertson.
5: It's part of a new brand of what's called anti-consumerism, efforts to offer an alternative to mass-produced disposable goods that have dominated the economy for the last half century. Repair cafes are free events where volunteers with technical know-how help neighbors fix household items. They started in the Netherlands with a single cafe in 2009 and grew to a global nonprofit. At a recent event in New Paltz, New York, volunteers helped attendees fix items from lamps and knives to sound mixers and bulky zippers.
0: Bill Maher set to receive the Mark Twain Prize for American Humor at the Kennedy Center later this month. 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
1: The war is raging on, and Bibi Netanyahu is calling the shots. I don't care what anybody says. Trump is the guy. He's the one calling the shots. That's not true. Not in this situation. Now, it doesn't mean that Trump can't step away and say it's all up to you, which is what he should do. But you're dealing with all kinds of issues. You're trying to negotiate with Iran. At the same time, you're battling out your ego because you know you're into something you shouldn't be in. And because of the situation that you're in that you shouldn't be in, you also recognize you're going to probably have to end up giving something to Iran that you would rail against if it was Obama or Biden or anybody else. And then to top it all off, the big thing, Israel. Israel. In particular, Bibi Netanyahu. And what they continue to do. Because no matter what you try to do, if it's not 100% what they want, it isn't going to happen the way you want it to.
2: Air raid sirens blaring this morning here in Jerusalem, and we could hear the boom of Israel's air defenses intercepting Iranian missiles. President Trump posting saying Israel and Iran are looking to do an immediate ceasefire, but after weeks of talks to end the fighting, it is now escalating as the war surpasses the 100-day mark.
1: Nobody is buying it anymore. You come out and you say it, nobody buys it. You want to know how nobody buys it? Look at the market, in particular the oil market. You come out, it's over, it's done with, we've got a piece of paper, nobody's buying it. Not until everybody standing together, if you will, knowing full well that they've laid down their arms and everybody's heading back to their place. Are we going to think that it's done and dusted? And you are negotiating with what? It's frustrating. But you're the man. You got us into this. And you're frustrated with yourself because you thought it was going to be easy. You thought this will be no... BB's telling me how easy this is going to be. BB's telling me this is going to be super simple. BB's saying, look what we did in Venezuela. It's going to be just like that. BB's telling us all of these things. So why shouldn't I go with what he said? Because everybody else told you no.
3: The language that President Trump used with our colleague Ed Luce from the Financial Times, I call the shots. Netanyahu doesn't call the shots. It was an assertion that it's Donald Trump who's in control. The events yesterday showed how far that is from true. That Trump is observing these events, cannot control them. The efforts he's made, increasingly strenuous, to bring an end to this conflict don't seem to be working. And we're back in a tit-for-tat, missiles fired on Israel, missiles fired on Iran situation this morning. Somehow, I'm sure, diplomats will try to put this back together. We'll have a new round of attempted talks. But the distance between Trump and Netanyahu today is one of the most striking factors of the conflict.
1: Yes. Because he knows. He knows there's nothing he can do. If it doesn't satisfy Bibi, Bibi's still going to do it. And what does satisfy him? The thing that we've been saying all along. He wants chaos. He wants Libya. He wants Syria. He wants to see Iran fall into absolute chaos. Or it gets a leader that, for the most part, will do anything Israel says. That's why they want Rez Pahlavi, who is, you know, the former son of Shah, which they're never going to get. They're never going to get the son of the former Shah. They're never going to get that. They just aren't. But they would like that, but they won't get that. And now what do we have? We have a situation that Trump is getting more and more frustrated with because he sees what's going on. Remember, he's, in his mind, fighting this battle with Bibi. On top of that, he's got the ego side of it, which you cannot downplay. Trump has absolutely hammered the Obama deal over and over and over and over again.

0: And guess what? The deal that might be coming might be worse. And if it's worse, what is it going to be? How does he reconcile that with his ego? That's a good question.
1: I've never seen this level of tension between the United States and Israel about Israel's basic ability, prerogative to defend itself. Trump said Israel should not retaliate, should not operate against Lebanon any further. He seems to have taken deep interest in Lebanon's ability to try to defend itself. So we are in this situation where the ability of the American president to control Iran and the IRGC, obviously limited to close to zero, but also the ability to control our closest ally, Israel, also limited. So I think it's a period adding to the frustration we see in Donald Trump's face.
0: Yes, and there's plenty of it over the weekend. Obviously, his bizarre conversation meeting with interview with Kristen Welker at Meet the Press.
2: You're either crooked or you're stupid. Play right into their hands with this rep. You know that these elections are rigged. Your network knows that they're rigged. You know that I won an election in a landslide, and I got 94% bad press.
3: But Mr. President,
2: you know why I got that? Because you have no credibility.
3: But you've never presented evidence that it was rigged. Let's keep talking about. I want to talk about Todd.
2: You have more evidence. There's more evidence than ever presented.
3: Let's talk about
2: your elections in this country. We're like a third world country.
3: But, sir,
2: your elections are crooked, and you're crooked, and Meet the Press is crooked, and so is ABC and CBS and CNN.
3: But Mr. President,
2: your one-sided crooked network. All right, let's call it quits because I've had enough. Thank you, darling. Have a good
3: Mr.
2: time.
3: Mr. President, let's please. I traveled all the way to Wisconsin.
2: I traveled all the way to Wisconsin. On and off in the rain, and I've given you enough time. You ought to straighten out your press because you know what?
3: Mr. President,
2: a country can never be great with a dishonest press.
3: Listen, you traveled all the way to Wisconsin for this interview.
0: No. Oh. Yeah, that's just interesting, the way that whole thing went down. So later on, Kristen Welker said, look, I spoke to Trump afterwards. He said the rain was a problem. He would like to do another interview. I'm sure he would. And again, I mean, you know, he's there. He's doing an interview. Good on him for that. She's like, but I traveled all the way here to Wisconsin, for God's sakes. Cut me some slack. At first, I was listening to him. I was like, what the hell is wrong with the audio? Is it my stuff? No. It's not. It's the actual audio from the rain, because you could hear the rain pelting down. And it was. So, yeah, Trump is frustrated. There's a lot of frustration. We told you guys on this show, got accused on numerous occasions of being anti this, and you are anti-Semitic, and you hate Trump. No, we saw what was coming. We recognized what was coming. With this entire nightmare in Iran last year, I kept saying, this is something we shouldn't be involved in. What happened to no new wars? What happened to all this stuff? I was promised this. Where is all the promises? Whoa, promises met, promises. No. Then he comes out. He's like, I never promised no new wars. You're like, okay. All right, this is, you can gaslight the average person, I guess, who's paying very little attention, but enough. You're stuck in this nightmare. The buck stops with you, and now you have to figure out how you're going to get out of it. How are you going to do that? And if I was Trump, and this is just me, I'd tell the Republicans, vote on the War Powers Act. Vote on the War Powers Act. And again, if you're Trump, go ahead. Do vote your conscience if you think that's what you need to do. Because if they vote on it and they say you can't do anything more, you can go back to Bibi and said, they told me I can't do anymore, Bibi. I'm sorry. But they're afraid of that, too, and of what might be coming with AIPAC and the rest of the groups that come after people who dare go against the likes of Israel. What do you think? 323-538-2423 at Chad Benson Show. Is your X, your Insta, all the other things? Meanwhile, Dallas, the prosecution rested over the weekend. Carmelo Anthony, Austin Metcalf trial. Now it is up to the defense. Start calling their witnesses in the trial of Carmelo Anthony stabbing Austin Metcalf.
4: Well, Matt, this will be the first full day that the defense has to present their case. They got about a half day on Saturday after the state rested their case. The defense, in their half day of work, were able to call a coach and a teammate of Carmelo Anthony's at Centennial to talk about the culture at track meets, particularly athletes moving around the bleachers or even underneath another school's tent. They will try to convince the jury that Anthony was not the aggressor and acted in self-defense based on the totality of circumstances. During the state's case, they called several of the teenagers who were in the vicinity of the tent, and with consistency, they testified. Austin Metcalf told Anthony to leave the tent. Anthony refused while saying, "Touch me and see what happens." When Metcalf tried to push him out, he was stabbed.
0: Blade punctured his heart, and of course he bled out and died there in the arms of his twin brother. But this has become an issue as well that has fueled the online insanity, because as we know, outrage sells, and outrage is doing a good job of selling. Lots of people protesting in front, both sides, and they're there because they've turned this thing into a race war, right? Make sure that my side wins, which is not what this should be about, but unfortunately in today's world, that's what it's become. What do you think? Let me know. 323-538-2423 at Chet Benson Show is your X and your Insta. 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Trek 26103. Coming up, Scott Pelley speaks. We discuss Chad Benson Show. 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
0: Scott Pelley is speaking out after being fired at 60 Minutes. First, he's talking about them as a whole, the new folks running everything at CBS.
17: They don't know what they're doing. And there's a subtle political bias that I've never seen at 60 Minutes before. And so, or at CBS News before. And so that is my hope, a return to sanity, a return to honor, a return to courage. We used to have all of those things in abundance, and now we don't. We can save this. It's possible to land this plane, but right now, CBS News, in my view, is on fire.
0: Whoa, Scott, you don't sound self-important. And secondly, let's just remember there has been some issues from Rathergate to Hunter Biden's laptop to several other things that have taken place in the way that they've edited stuff and done certain things that seem to have favored the left side of the aisle more than the right side of the aisle if there's quote-unquote no political bias and not just on 60 Minutes, okay? Now, let's get to Barry Weiss. What do you think of Barry? Should she stay? Should she go? Scott?
18: Do you think Barry Weiss needs to be removed?
17: Oh, gosh, yes. Look, she's a lovely person. And her free press organization that she founded has been very successful. She's proven that. Great for her. But television's not her thing. She brings an ideology into CBS News where that is just anathema. And so it's a terrible fit. It's probably not her fault, but it's just a terrible fit. She doesn't know television. She doesn't understand how it works. She doesn't have management experience for a large organization like CBS News. So, yes, I do think that we would be far better off without her. Maybe she goes back to the Free Press and has a sterling career.
0: 323-538-2423 at Chad Benson Show. That is your X, your Insta, your YouTube, and everything else. I love hearing from each and every one of you right here on the Chad Benson Show.
17: But this is like somebody walking up to me and saying, there's a 747. There are 400 people on it. We need you to fly it to Paris. I'm going to decline because I don't have a clue. And it would have been so much better if Barry Weiss had been offered this job and said, oh, that's not for me. I don't know how to do that.
0: Thank you, Scott, for telling us. We won't have you land the plane then. That's what we're thinking. And, you know, political bias is an interesting thing, or bias in and itself is interesting when it comes to how things are covered. And we've talked about this over the years. It's not now there is lots of cases where the coverage is very politically charged. Lots of stuff is left out. There's also a different kind of bias, which is, what are you covering? Which is, to me, as important as anything else. So if you're only going to cover one thing, right? Whatever the Republicans did wrong, you're going to not cover anything the Democrats have done wrong. Anything the Democrats do that is seen as questionable, even though they've done things, and even though what you may be covering when it comes to the Republicans is true, it is biased by omission, which is as bad as anything else. And both sides do it. You've got Fox, you've got MS Now. You see where we go with this. And that's why putting together actual truth nowadays is so hard, because you have to go to 70 different sites, it seems, to get all of the pieces, put the puzzle together. Coming up, World Cup. Few days away. I'm getting pumped and excited. We're going to talk about that, among other things, straight ahead. This is the Chad Benson Show.
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1: Stephanie Officer. President Trump claims negotiations with Iran are continuing steadily. ABC's Jonathan Carl.
2: I spoke with President Trump just a short while ago over the phone. He insisted that talks are actively underway with the Iranians right now, telling me repeatedly he doesn't want anything to get in the way of his deal, saying, quote, we're trying to finish it up.
1: In the Dominican Republic, two American pilots were killed in a fiery crash while on their way to the U.S. to pick up their client. ABC's Matt Rivers.
3: Officials say the Gulfstream 200 took off from Puerto Rico and had just refueled in the DR. The pilots were then back in the air, bound for Austin, Texas, when they reported an emergency and tried returning to the airport. Yadier Molina, a former all-star catcher for the St. Louis Cardinals, says the jet was headed to pick him up, along with family and friends, and take them back to Puerto Rico. Molina, tonight expressing his condolences to the families of those two pilots, saying, "This is all so heartbreaking."
1: This is ABC News.
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34: been able to control the play in midfield the way that Maradona has been able to do. He's holding England again here. It's a brilliant run. It's a great goal.
0: Tola Montiel can win the World Cup for Argentina with this kick. Yes!
15: All righty, the World Cup, just a few days away. We kick it off. Start on Thursday night. I'm excited for it, as you guys know. A lot of stuff going on, though, when it comes to the World Cup. First and foremost, we got to make sure everything is safe, right? You know, we're just talking about Trump in Madison Square Garden, all the stuff that has to go down to make sure that everything is good to go when it comes to safety. And that includes the World Cup. Biggest sporting event on the planet. It's not even close. And I'm sitting there going, let's hope all this goes smooth, right? I mean, let's just hope everything goes smooth. There's already been some issues with visas and whatnot, and I don't want to see any more issues. But when it comes to safety, we want to make sure everything's good. And one of the things I saw today is they're trying to push through the, you know, the FISA, right? So this is where they can spy on Americans. And they're saying, we need this before the World Cup. We can't not have this before the World Cup. And my thought of frustration through the roof. I'm like, God, Republicans, what is up with you and this insanity? But we do need to make sure everything's good to go.
4: They're preparing for everything from cyber attacks to AI risk, crowd surges, and even potential terrorist threats. But one of the biggest things on the FBI's watch list is drones. That technology has significantly increased since the last World Cup in Qatar in 2022. And that is one of the biggest concerns for security officials ahead of a event of this magnitude. I mean, we are talking millions and millions of fans. There's going to be over 100 matches for this World Cup. And specifically here in the U.S., we're talking about 78 of them. Federal officials are calling it the largest security operation ever tied to a sporting event. As White House World Cup Task Force Executive Director Andrew Giuliani put it, 78 Super Bowls in 39 days.
15: That's right. That's how big this is. I was trying to explain to a couple of people this weekend who were asking me questions about it. How big is this? I said, you know, the Olympics? Yeah. Tiny compared to this. Both of them together. I said, you know, the Super Bowl? Yeah. Tiny globally compared to this. And it's not just us, by the way. Mexico is getting down and dirty ready just in case something takes place there. Obviously, Canada as well. So you've got a lot of moving parts between the countries and between our countries, right? It's not just between their, you know, defense and their intelligence and their military. It's also between our military defense and intelligence, just in case something was to go down.
4: Now, while officials say there are no credible threats right now, drones remain a major focus. The 11 U.S. host cities have received $250 million in federal funding for counter-drone technology. And law enforcement agencies have spent months preparing. Last year, just five major U.S. events had counter-drone protection. During the World Cup, all 78 matches and fan festivals in every host city will have this drone protection.
5: Our collaboration, our planning, and our commitment will leave a lasting legacy for FIFA and for every major event that comes to this state in the future. The world will be watching, and together we will make sure they see the very best of the United States of America.
15: And why that's important about the fan fest. Remember what happened with Taylor Swift? I think it was a concert, and it was either Switzerland or Austria, where they were going to attack outside of the stadium. And the reason was because so many people who couldn't get tickets, they go and, you know, they want to be around each other and stuff. But FanFest is huge. So there's going to be all this stuff going on. You can watch the games, and there's, you know, it's just like a carnival atmosphere. And those are the soft targets. They realized, those guys who were trying to do that, I think it was in Austria, that it wasn't going to happen inside of the arena. It was going to happen outside of it, and that they could do just as much damage outside of it as inside of it.
4: Now, it's not just counter-drone technology. Some of the tools being used by security teams look like something out of a sci-fi movie. I mean, you're talking about AI-powered cameras, robot dogs, giant X-ray trucks, and even hunter drones, all tied together through command centers with federal, state, and local agencies, all queued in so they could monitor any potential threats. And keep in mind, the World Cup also overlaps with America's 250th birthday celebration. So we're talking about stretching security resources very thin across
6: multiple major events that are going to be coming up this summer. But the real test after years of planning, Marky, that stress test will happen on Friday. That is the first match that's happening here in the United States. It is USA and Paraguay, as you mentioned, at SoFi Stadium in California. About 7 million visitors are expected to come here for the U.S. for this 6.5-week tournament. There's going to be a lot of people in town, and a lot of security is, of course, top of mind for U.S. officials, Marky.
7: Amen. Because you don't want anything horrific to happen, period, case closed. And this is, the world's watching. And bad things that people want to get their message out, you do it in places where the world's watching. Hence what took place in the Olympics, Black September, what took place there. Now, speaking of SoFi, Friday night, U.S. game, SoFi Stadium, which will be called, I think, Los Angeles Stadium, because the way it works with the stadiums, so we talked to our buddy Eric Bushman on numerous occasions from KRLD, is these stadiums, and it's similar to the European soccer championships, they're going to be called whatever city they're in. Because the way it works is if you don't have an agreement with, I think, FIFA for the World Cup, you can't call the stadium anything other than where the city is. So, you know, AT&T, Arlington, Dallas, it's just going to be Dallas Stadium or Texas Stadium, whatever they're going to end up calling it. They're not going to call it what they normally would call it. So SoFi, though, has an issue. And the issue is, if you're going to strike, you better do it while the iron's hot.
8: The World Cup is days away, and the first game here in L.A. may actually be in trouble. This is because concession workers at SoFi Stadium are set to go on strike. So the union tells us its members, which includes cashiers, cooks, bartenders, servers over at SoFi, voted overwhelmingly to authorize a strike against the stadium's food service operator, Legends Global.
7: So they voted to go on strike. And why? They want more money. Not a shock.
8: About 2,000 workers are asking for a pay bump, protections against AI and tech automating their jobs. And they also want a right to strike if immigration enforcement officials show up to the stadium. Well, ICE told LA officials there will be no immigration enforcement at the games, only federal agents on duty. And negotiations are underway between the union and Legends Global.
7: Now, the ICE thing isn't going to happen because, remember, Trump got himself a peace award, okay, from FIFA. They have sang his praises. They've stroked his ego. They've made him feel. They do not want to see this thing become a spectacle and people cracking down in front. First of all, you've got countries from all over the globe. People are here on visas. That's just nuts. That's like going to the airport and just saying anybody gets off the plane, we should harass them, even though they may be here on vacation. That's just ridiculous. That being said, the AI thing makes me laugh. I'm like, so you guys want, you make hot dogs. I'm trying to figure out what exactly, what kind of protection are you going to hope you get from AI in the future? Because already, and this has been happening long before AI as we know it has been out there, the touch screens and all of that kind of stuff is happening. I'm trying to figure out what exactly it is that you're hoping doesn't happen with the AI. Do you think there's going to be AI hot dog makers?
8: We have reached out to the hospitality company for comment and are awaiting word. Now, if they do not come to a deal soon, concession workers could walk off the job at any point. And let me tell you, the clock is ticking as this Friday is USA versus Paraguay's match. So this is the first of many games to be held at SoFi, and tickets are selling fast. We're looking at them selling for well over $1,000.
7: I like how she said Paraguay. They take on America and Paraguay. I don't know if they'll strike. I think it hanging over them. I think they'll get something done. They want, we did the MIT. MIT has a living wage thing that you can go to and plug in living wage based on the city. And a single person in Los Angeles, it's like $32 an hour or something like that. They're not getting that. We'll see. We'll see what they get. But back to the field. This weekend, USA played Germany. Germany won 2-1. The score doesn't matter. We played great the first half. They played good the first half. We could add several goals. They could add several goals. Germany's going to be one of the better teams, as they always tend to be. I feel good. I feel good going into our first games. I do. I feel good. I think we are. I think a lot of people have kind of written us off, that we struggled a bit. We haven't played very well. We haven't been firing all cylinders, and that it's just going to be U.S. is going to struggle. I do not think that for a second. A lot of people are picking Paraguay to surprise us on Friday night. I don't think that at all. I don't think that at all. But the games this weekend, so you've got kicking off. All right, so this time next week, we're at full flow, if you will. But let's just break down the games really quick happening this week. So it kicks off Thursday, all right, 2 p.m. I believe is that Eastern? Maybe Central. And that's Mexico, South America. And then later on that night, South Korea and Czechia play. Canada starts Friday, 2 p.m., against Bosnia, and then we play 8 p.m., USA, Paraguay. And then Saturday, there's a full slate of games. I think there's three, maybe four games. And then Sunday, there's a bunch. So it gets going in earnest. So I'll give you my breakdown. I think Mexico is going to get by South Africa. There's not a lot going on with South Africa. South Korea and Czechia will be fun. All right. Son, who plays here for the Galaxy or LA United, one of the two, who is a star for them. Stud. They got a guy who plays for Bayern Munich. Czechia, going to be solid. They got some Premier League players as well. I wouldn't be surprised if that's a draw. I think Canada gets by Bosnia, and I think we beat Paraguay. So I think that's the way these four games break out to start us off at the World Cup. As again, we kick off in just a few days. I'm beyond pumped, which I needed because my wife and my little one, they had to go back to Arizona for a month or two to help grandma out. So they left this weekend, and I was so bummed Saturday. Yesterday, I just laid around all sad, and I told my wife, "You're lucky. You are lucky the World Cup's here. We'll take my mind off you guys not being here." But this is going to be fun. No doubt about it. This is going to be fun. World Cup kicks off this week. 323-538-2423 at Chad Benson Show is your X, your Insta, and all the other things. Omaha Steaks. 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Coming up, we got a little urban word of the day. Reach out to us across all of our social media. We will have a video up tonight. Last week, I wanted to do some videos. It was just so tough with us packing, getting things ready for them to move. And it was just one of those weeks where, you know, you go and you're like, I'm going to do it. I'm going to do it. And then all of a sudden you look up and it's like 10:30 and you're still packing. We will have a ton of videos up, some of them starting tonight. So if you have a chance, check it out at the YouTube. Really helps us out right here on the Chad Benson Show.
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7: It is that portion of the program where we learn a little bit about words. Words, kids. Words are important. Understanding language is important. And also, it's good to know if the younger generation is saying something about you and you're not quite sure if it's mean or if it's complimentary. Shall we find out?
1: Now it's time.

0: pass in a runoff election for mayor of Los Angeles in November. The progressive candidate has seen her numbers rising as more mail-in ballots have arrived. She edged out Spencer Pratt, who President Trump had said was MAGA, in a city where only 15% of voters are registered Republicans. November's race now to be two Democrats, Karen Bass and Nithya Raman, facing off against each other. Alex Stone, ABC News, Los Angeles.
1: Some McDonald's restaurants are introducing a new AI-powered drive-thru. The company says it's part of their new global strategy. ABC's Elizabeth Schulze.
2: Was that with Hunter sauce and demon sauce?
3: Yes.
4: The chatbot, nicknamed Archie, taking orders in English and Spanish.
5: ¿Qué te gustaría ordenar?
4: McDonald's CEO saying it's 90% accurate. And writing in a memo, the Golden Arches is launching a new strategy as more of the customer journey becomes automated.
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0: championship. 2-0, New York. Let's be honest. If the Knicks win tonight, we'll never hear the end of it. All of America will have to understand the Knicks are the greatest team in the history of all teams. But something's happening tonight. Donald John Trump, President of the United States, will be going to the game at Madison Square Garden, which is fine with me. What? Yeah. I have no problem with it. I know a lot of people do. It's selfish. Look, it's a lot of things. Okay? It doesn't matter where the president go. It's going to be a zoo. Okay? Here's my thing. Sports should be it's the one thing where we're all in the stands. We're all cheering for the same team, right? We're all pulling for the same thing, right? We're all doing that. Doesn't matter the color of your skin, who you love, who you worship, who you voted for, who you didn't vote for. Has Trump been divisive? Of course. Have people been divisive back to him? Absolutely. But he's a New Yorker through and through. Even though he lives in Florida, he was born and raised in New York. He made all of his basically everything we know about him. All the things that are him are New York. Quintessentially New York. And yes, he's a Knicks fan. He's going to the game. Not everybody's happy. Spike Lee.
1: I do want to ask you, though, obviously the president is going to be there tonight. And as the unofficial ambassador of the Knicks sidelines, is there enough
2: love? He is a New Yorker.
1: Is there enough love in the building for the president of the United States tonight? Spike Lee.
2: He's not saying anything. All right. He's not moving. As long as you don't...
3: Whoa. My face says a lot.
2: As long as you're not the one who's going to be booing the president tonight.
0: Okay. Now, I'm going to say this straight up. I have no problem with this. A lot of other people out there, like, he's selfish. Yeah. Again, like I said, I think it was Ann Coulter saying, of all the selfish things to do, Trump likes these things. Do I think he's going to get booed? Here's where it's rather interesting. The sports crowds tend to be a little bit more conservative-ish when it comes to the politics. Now, I don't know how basketball is going to be, but, you know, tonight, you know, I think the tickets you can find, if you can find any tickets, are $8,000. And I think a courtside ticket is God only knows what. But then you have to have extra, right? You got to have the extra put out there. So normally they have a watch party and all these kind of things that's going on outside of MSG. That ain't going to happen this time.
4: Was the issue that it's just there's no real way to mitigate crowds and rowdiness and all of that kind of stuff with the president being inside the sort of physical footprint?
5: We're not going to get into the specifics of it, but the NYPD, in coordination with the Secret Service, made the decision for Game 3, where we have a presidential visit, that we could not support watch parties right outside of the garden. We are looking forward to bringing back watch parties for Game 4, as I mentioned. But I think New Yorkers are used to presidents coming to town, and they understand that that generally means lockdowns of areas, and that's what you're going to see tonight at the garden.
0: So I am looking at tickets right now. By the way, there's some single tickets for $5,000, but on average, I mean, look at this. There's a single ticket for $6,000, and you're the last seat in center court up at the top. There's two of those, but they're nowhere near each other. But if you want next to each other, I mean, I'm looking at $7,800. 15,000, 20,000, 12,000, 61,000, 75,000. And that's not court. Courtside apparently is going for about 200 for tonight. But get ready for this. The game, what is it, the next two games, the chance for them to clinch goes up exponentially. But here's the difference between New York and San Antonio.

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9: ABC News, I'm Stephanie Officer. He is now the first sitting U.S. president to attend an NBA Finals game Monday. President Trump at Madison Square Garden to watch Game 3 of the New York Knicks versus San Antonio Spurs, invited by the owner. Yet when his face was shown on the Jumbotron, New Yorkers had this frosty response. Police in South Philadelphia continue searching for a pair of suspects involved in the murder of a rising Penn State senior over the weekend. New surveillance video capturing 22-year-old Billy Schmidt's final moments chasing the suspects after they reportedly stole his cell phone during a night out watching the NBA Finals. One of the two unidentified suspects then pulling out a gun and firing at Schmidt, hitting him in the chest and killing him. His father, Bill Schmidt, telling ABC News,
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20: It is that portion of the day and the week. Talk to our good buddy Jim Kennedy, Kennedy Institute of Public Policy Research. We talk about midterms because it's Monday. Jim, we are 6 days removed from this thing called the primaries in California. And they're on day 6 of counting these things. So they got at least another, several weeks before we find out who gets to continue into November?
21: Yeah, we got at least 4 more Sundays of counting probably until we will know. Again, we will celebrate the country's 250th birthday before we find out how many votes were counted in California and who won all the elections and who is certified as a winner to move on to November. That's how long it takes in California to count the votes. I don't know why, but it does.
20: So, obviously, Spencer Pratt, you and I were talking about off the air before this. The Spencer Pratt got passed. That's not really a shocker. Trump's out there saying it's all illegal and everything. You and I both know there's probably not any funny business going on outside of the fact that California looks like it's full of, this idiotic way that they do things doesn't make it look good.
21: No, it doesn't. And I tend to agree. I don't believe there's actually any funny business going on in Los Angeles. Like I said, when we talked about the numbers before, did Pratt have a chance? There were 350,000 Republicans. There's 1.2 million Democrats. They all seem to have voted on the last day or turned their ballots in on the last day based upon the votes that are coming.

0: the end. But either way, because, you know, I was thinking through it. And when is the last time there's really been much attention, or a lot of attention, nationwide attention, on any particular race in California? I mean, California hasn't voted for Republican for the presidency since I think H.W. Bush in 92. So there really hasn't been any races in California that have really been a lot of question or that had a lot of national scrutiny. Maybe the Prop 8 gay marriage bill back in like 2006 or 2008 might have gotten some.
1: Arnold got a love. The last time I can remember anybody with anything that was real was Arnold.
0: Okay, but we're talking basically 20 years, 15 years.
1: At least.
0: On any election in California. And they've redistricted since then. They've also gone to vote by mail since the pandemic in 2020. And there really hasn't been this scrutiny. And either way, and again, I'm not saying there's been anything, you know, any funny business. I'm not agreeing with what Trump's saying about that there's fraud going on. Either way, the way that California runs their elections makes it look like a third world banana republic. It just doesn't look good. The optics are not good either way. Even if it's completely above board and honest, it takes too long. It takes way too long. Florida can do it in 48 hours. Texas can do it in 10 days. India can count 640 million ballots in less than a week. And California can't do it for 35 days. It looks bad. Alaska has to helicopter votes in from everywhere in a huge state. Not a lot of people, but still a lot of ballots from lots of different places. They can get it done in 48 hours. California, no such luck. And it's just bad. It needs to change. But again, it works for the Democrats because they always seem to pull these things out. And like you were talking about Pratt, you know, what were the chances of Pratt? I thought he had enough votes come Tuesday night, Wednesday morning. But I've seen this happen in so many races in the congressional districts that I've lived in and I've watched, where a Republican leads on election night and a week or 10 days or 14 days later, enough votes just come trickling in for the Democrats and trickling in for the Democrats. And all of a sudden that 24,000 vote lead is down to negative 2,200 votes by the time it, 2 weeks later, and they've lost, and the momentum just continues for the Democrat from there on all the late counted ballots. So, yeah, I mean, again, not saying there's anything wrong, but it just doesn't look good. And for maybe now with the optics on California, the state legislature will do something, but I don't think they will, because like I said, it works for the Democrats. And I think with Trump yelling at them and all of the MAGA Republicans that are upset, that are complaining about it, I think that brings them great joy in Sacramento to know that they're irritating MAGA Republicans. And I think that that would basically be any disincentive for them to try to clean this mess up. It looks bad. They need to do something about it, but I don't have any faith that they will.
1: Talking to Jim Kennedy, Kennedy Institute of Public Policy Research. We'll talk about, obviously, the midterms on Monday, midterm Monday. All right, Jim, by the way, how's Steve Hilton doing? Give everybody a snapshot. Do we have any idea?
0: Steve Hilton was still up when I looked on Sunday, but while the city dropped votes on Sunday, I did not see any votes dropped for Hilton, nor did I see any this morning. So I don't think that the state's updated their site. The cities the county of LA somehow worked on Sunday, but the state didn't. So Hilton was still a little, I believe it was 4.8% up on Tom Steyer. It's still possible they can find enough votes depending upon where the votes are. The first report should come out, I believe, later today on the Secretary of State's report from the various counties on where the leftover ballots are. On Wednesday or Thursday, there were still, I think, 3 million uncounted votes in California, which is ridiculous, but there was. And I will take a look. And when we talk on Friday, I can give you an update on how many uncounted ballots there are still floating around California. Remember, technically, the voting does not end until tomorrow, because any ballot that it was postmarked on June 2nd, as long as it shows up by the close of business on Tuesday tomorrow, it would still be counted at some point before those 35 days are up.
1: Talking to Jim Kennedy, Kennedy Institute of Public Policy Research. We talk about midterms. We're talking about Montana. Interesting, but yet weird situation there.
0: Yeah, it is. Both Republicans moved on into the general, both the Senate and the one of the two congressional districts in Montana. But both of them were very curious in the way that it worked out. Both incumbents, decided at the last minute, and I do mean the last minute as in, I believe, the last day for either withdrawing or filing your papers for candidacy in Montana, they decided to not run or withdraw the papers that they had filed to run. And at the same, within that same hours, the people that they were, their hand-chosen successors, both filed their papers and the door slammed shut for anybody else trying to get in there at 4:30 or 5 o'clock on that Friday. So it was kind of odd that they did not, because, you know, we've gone over the number of people that are retired from Congress, and all of them without, you know, other than the Montana two, had all said weeks or months ahead of time they were not running for reelection. There's one congressional seat in Congress where a similar thing, or congressional seat in Chicago, where an old line Democrat decided to retire and had a similar thing where their chief of staff filed papers just minutes before the deadline closed. To basically run, and that locked out everybody else out because they all thought the incumbent was running. So it can happen on the Democrat side, it can happen on the Republican side. The one in Montana, the fact that you've got both the senator and the member of the House there do it is kind of interesting. It's worked out. They'll probably turn out to be Republican wins, which on the ratings agencies are the predictors are as expected. But it's still, you know, it's a little interesting the way to look at it. And, you know, it's probably something that's going to raise some eyebrows if it wasn't Montana.
1: Now, this week we've got Nevada, but we also have the big one, Maine. And the big one in Maine is the fact that it's Susan Collins, who the other day, did you see her 10,000th vote in a row? She has not missed a vote for 10,000 votes. Comparatively to some other people that are out there, take, for instance, the guy in New Jersey, what's his name, Tom Kane Jr., who nobody's seen since March 5th, which is bizarre. But we can get back to him in a minute. But going up against Graham Plattner, and this guy, man, every time you turn around, Jim, there is some about this guy that comes out. And just like some of the Republicans try to twist to explain Trump, watching the left twist to explain Graham Plattner is kind of fascinating.
0: Yeah, it is very interesting. They have now decided that the Nazi mentioning needs to be discontinued. We've run through the Nazism in America, and we no longer need to discuss it as a topic. Now, these are the same people that have spent the last 8 of 10 years calling Donald Trump a Nazi on a daily basis or on a weekly basis. And anybody who's been associated with him, Elon Musk is a Nazi, you know, so-and-so is a Nazi, enter name here is a Republican. And that's all that the Democrats have, one of the things the Democrats have been strongly trying to run on. Though again, their argument breaks down when you try to get them explain what exactly has President Trump done that's, you know, that would make him a Nazi. He does happen to have a Jewish son-in-law. His children are being raised in the Jewish faith, but he's somehow a Nazi because it fits with the Democrats. So yeah, they are really doing a good job of twisting themselves into knots, into pretzels, trying to basically, you know, trying to put some liberal logic onto this and try to basically bail out Plattner. It's interesting because I don't know, you know, I Janet Mills, I assume they've run the numbers on and that she would be a loser against Susan Collins. By the way, shout out to Susan Collins. That is pretty amazing. 10,000 votes in a row. Because, I mean, there's lots of things. You could get a cold. You could miss a flight. You could have a crisis at home. You could have a family member that has a problem or something. And 10,000 in a row, that is something that, you know, that is something that should be applauded because, yes, you do have that Congressman Keene in New Jersey, who is no one has seen in months. And I remember last year they had the woman in Texas that someone, because she was from this really quiet district in Texas, that sometime around, I think it was October or so, someone had noticed that she hadn't made a vote since July. And then finally, and then they couldn't get a hold of her staff for a month, and probably around November, right before Thanksgiving, they finally put out, they finally admitted, oh, yeah, she's been in like a memory care facility since, you know, since June. And those press releases have been put out by her. Oh yeah, that was just us putting stuff out. So she's going to retire at the end of the year. So, you know, don't worry about it. But yeah, that's what's been going on. It's like, okay, first of all, that district hasn't had representation for like 7 months, which is ridiculous. But yeah, congratulations to Susan Collins on that. But getting back to Graham Plattner, he is going to be a problem for the Democrats. And I don't know, you know, what do we always talk about, Chad? Quality of candidates matters.
1: Yes.
0: This is an example of where the Democrats might not be picking their best option. If this is the best option they have in the entire state of Maine, they probably have larger problems to worry about, because this is not a good person to be picking.
1: No, it's not. And that's the understatement. I mean, take the tattoo away. The women who've said stuff, the sexting, all of this stuff has come to light. It doesn't look good for them.
0: Research, and you know that they've done a lot of oppo research on this guy. They're not going to turn this loose until after Labor Day. They're going to let him get the nomination and then just bury him in opposition research releases after that, because there's no reason. You want to run against him. Susan Collins wants to run against Graham Plattner, I'm fairly sure, even with Bernie and his contingent, AOC, all the money they can bring in. The Democrats already said they're going to run at least $30 million plus, which in California doesn't sound like a lot of money. But in Maine, that's a lot of money. That's a lot of TV ads. And you are going to be bombarded with the TV ads. And I'm going to be up there hopefully in a couple of months. I want to see if I can spend a day or two kind of looking into what's going on in Maine with Plattner and what the general feeling is up there and the number of ads I'm seeing in television, because it should be right about when the election season starts in September. So that'll be interesting. But yeah, I don't think, you know, this is the Republicans' dream candidate, as far as I'm concerned. I don't think they could find anybody worse, because there's, you know, the stories alone that have come out write their own endless trail of commercials and attack ads. And there's probably going to be more out there. And Susan Collins, you know, while she's not the most conservative Republican, I'm pretty sure she's about as clean as a whistle. There is no kint of scandal ever been associated with Susan Collins, as far as I know. Chad, correct me if I'm wrong.
1: Jim, you would be absolutely correct on that. Not a lot of scandal around Susan Collins. Always good talking to your brother, Jim Kennedy, right there. Reach out to him at midtermmonday.com. Check out all the midterm and the latest stuff going on with the midterms. You could also check him out at ridejim.com. We'll talk to you again on Friday, brother.
0: Thanks, Chad.
1: All right, we're going to wrap it up straight ahead, but first, Pops Day, not too far away right now. Huge sale going on. Still time for you to get this to Dad before Father's Day. 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All right, coming up, we're going to wrap it up. 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
19: Hashtag me too. Hashtag immigration reforms. Hashtag help. I'm trapped in a hashtag factory and I can't get out. 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
1: All eyes tonight on Madison Square Garden. First of all, game three of the NBA Finals. The other reason, the president's going to be there.
20: The Secret Service, the NYPD, and our public safety partners have worked closely together to develop a multi-layered security plan. You will see Secret Service police and special agents, transportation security officers, federal air marshals, and the NYPD and NYPD officers throughout the area.
1: That's right. So they're saying if you were to go to said game, if you were and you had tickets because you're rolling deep in the coin, show up early, like 2+ hours early. And if you thought to yourself, I just want to go to the watch party.
0: Because of that visit, and in coordination with the United States Secret Service, there will unfortunately be no watch party outside of Madison Square Garden for Game 3 of the finals, and no access to the immediate vicinity of MSG without an authorized reason to be there.
1: I'm curious to see what the reception is like for Trump. It's New York. We know what New York can be like. Recognize that. Let's go back to that famous story

0: after 9/11, George Bush throwing out the first ball, you know, for the World Series with the Yankees and the Diamondbacks. And Jeter told him, you better throw a strike. Right? Even though all the love was out there, even though we're all coming together, Jeter reminded him, dude, it's New York. Okay, so throw a strike or else. If you bounce it, you're going to be in a lot of trouble. And, of course, he threw a strike, and it was awesome. Just saying, it's New York tonight, and if the Knicks happen to lose, they're up 2-0. Yeah. So we'll see. 323-538-2423 at Chad Benson Show is your X, your Insta, your YouTube, and all of the other stuff out there. We'll be live tonight on YouTube right around 8 o'clock Eastern Time. If you have a chance, check it out. We'd love to see you over there right here on the Chad Benson Show. Another solid, fun show today. Kickoff to the week. Not bad. Still chaos and craziness going on in the Middle East. Not a shocker. Will that come to an end anytime soon? Who knows? Midterms. Still counting in California, which is a joke. And this is just the primary. And people recognize that. But come on. Bit of a joke. And most importantly, and this is the most important thing, the World Cup this week kicks off just a few days from now. Mexico gets us underway against South Africa. I'm pumped for that. You guys have an amazing and blessed rest of your Monday. We will do it again tomorrow. See you tonight on the old YouTube. As always, night-night, Jack.
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5: From ABC News, I'm Stephanie Officer. President Trump Monday struggling to keep the fragile ceasefire between Israel and Iran in place after both sides fired on each other over the weekend. That agreement still in place for now. ABC's Jonathan Carl.
6: In a televised address, Israeli Prime Minister Netanyahu remained defiant. If the terrorist regime makes the mistake of attacking us again, he said, we will respond with force. Iran's top negotiator was equally defiant, saying we're going to fight at our own time and negotiate at our own time.
5: In California, grocery store chain Kroger will pay out over $1 million to settle a false advertising lawsuit, alleging the company incorrectly reported the calorie counts on several of its own bread products. ABC's Alex Stone.
7: In one example, the DA says Kroger advertised its Carbmaster hamburger buns as having 50 calories when really the buns had 100 calories in them. The DA alleges the calories were undercounted on both the FDA nutrition label and on the advertising on the front of the packaging. And when consumers complained, then the FDA nutrition label was updated, but the DA says the advertising on the bag was not. And for one product, online advertising showing an inaccurate low calorie count allegedly continued for 2 years.
5: Elvis's hometown of Tupelo, Mississippi, a group of kids honoring the king of rock and roll nearly five decades after his death. Tributes came from kids ages 7 to 17 shimmering on stage in fancy jumpsuits for the Tupelo Elvis Festival's Youth Tribute Artist Competition last week. They point out they are Elvis tribute artists, not impersonators who pretend to be the artist. Some wore costumes created by B&K Enterprises Costume Company, a company licensed to recreate Elvis's outfits and provide costumes for Elvis movies, musicals, and TV shows. Dave Chappelle returns to Yellow Springs, Colorado this summer for his sixth annual summer camp. You're listening to ABC News.
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25: Hi.
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25: Huh?
24: Just something that sort of relates to me. And it shows a guy sitting there with a, His hair is, you know, looks like he's dyed his hair a little bit, but his beard's going gray and everything else. And
0: yeah.
24: So he's

0: Radio. He's Eric Cronin. I'm Gary McNamara. All right. The president, Iran, Israel, peace deal, whatever. Here's Britt Hume from last night on Fox.
1: Well, even if it does happen, John, you have the still fundamental question of whether any deal reached with Iran with some regime or remnant of a regime can be trusted. The Iranians lie, they cheat. Every word that comes out of the mouth of these Iranian officials over there, you have to regard with extreme skepticism. A lot of it is manifestly untrue. And this recent, their recent description of all the damage they did on the attack on Israel is a perfect example of it. So we still have the fundamental question of whether it's ever possible to get a verifiable deal with this regime.
0: And that's the big question. As we said the other day, it's not about whether there's a ceasefire. It's not about whether there's a deal. It's whether we have verification that is absolute.
2: Yeah. You know, and
0: end of story.
2: And that's it. We're going to have their uranium. There's no other way around it. And still, if we allow them to sell oil, they're going to be able to fund their proxies. That's also an issue.
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0: We're on our radio. He is Eric Cronin. I'm Gary McNamara. The mainstream media was loving it yesterday when they came out and it says Paxton's impeachment lawyer has come out for Tallarico here in the state of Texas. And
1: right.
0: Because Tallarico will bring people together. And I said to myself, he's got to be a Democrat. He's just a lawyer. Got to be a Democrat.
1: Yeah.
0: Tony Busby, I was the lead lawyer for the fraudulent impeachment of Paxton. Our team consisted of more than 20 lawyers. I understand that my friend Dan Cogdill publicly supports A.G. Paxton's opponent. I'm not surprised by this. He's a lifelong Democrat. I also understand that he recently got crossways with Paxton concerning some real estate development that Paxton opposed, and he represented A.G. Paxton, and Governor Abbott alleged that the developer might impose Sharia law. Now you know the rest of the story. I firmly support A.G. Paxton for U.S. Senate. That's one of those stories where they don't give you the full story. They simply say, wow, look at this. This is incredible. This was his impeachment lawyer, and he's voting for the opposition.
1: Aha! Yeah, like the aha moment. It's like, no. It's a lawyer.
0: Yeah, it's a Democrat.
1: Yeah.
0: No, you said it. Forget it. He's a lawyer.
1: He's a lawyer.
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9: From ABC News, I'm Stephanie Officer. President Trump has now become the first sitting U.S. president to attend an NBA Finals game Monday with his appearance at the New York Knicks versus San Antonio Spurs game at Madison Square Garden. It's a decision many are criticizing after it brought strict security in and around MSG and shut out fans who wanted to be outside the arena for its traditional watch party. NBA Commissioner Adam Silver.
10: Oh, he's a genuine Knicks fan. And so, yes, there's some inconvenience to the fans here, but one looking around this arena, it's packed. So people listen. They came early. They got through whatever extra security, which is necessary. So, as I said, I think we should be using sports to create more of a sense of community with people, not less.
9: The Knicks lost to the Spurs 115-111, their first loss in 46 days. The Spurs pushing the series 2-1. They play again at MSG Wednesday. It appears the Los Angeles mayor's race is now set for November. Registered Republican Spencer Pratt will not be in it, according to a projection by ABC News.
11: As additional ballots have been counted, with around 80% of Californians voting by mail, now Nithya Raman is projected to face Karen Bass in a runoff election for mayor of Los Angeles in November. The progressive candidate has seen her numbers rising as more mail-in ballots have arrived. She edged out Spencer Pratt, who President Trump had said was MAGA, in a city where only 15% of voters are registered Republicans. November's race now to be two Democrats, Karen Bass and Nithya Raman, facing off against each other. Alex Stone, ABC News, Los Angeles.
9: Some McDonald's restaurants are introducing a new AI-powered drive-thru. The company says it's part of their new global strategy. ABC's Elizabeth Schulze.
12: Was that with Hunter sauce and demon sauce?
13: Yes.
14: The chatbot nicknamed Archie, taking orders in English and Spanish.
12: ¿Qué te gustaría ordenar?
14: McDonald's CEO saying it's 90% accurate. And writing in a memo, the Golden Arches is launching a new strategy as more of the customer journey becomes automated.
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3: 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Gary McNamara and Eric Hurley talk about everything from politics to social issues and news of the day. Whether you're up late or you're just starting your day, welcome to the show. 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
0: All across America, we are Red Eye Radio. He is Eric Hurley and I'm Gary McNamara. Welcome and good morning.
1: Hello.
0: All right, I got couple of people asking us about the judgment yesterday. A federal judge struck down Trump's $100,000 H-1B visa fee yesterday. It was an Obama appointee that issued the ruling in a lawsuit filed by 20 states. And the lawsuit challenged the fee Trump announced in September, was led by California. And the point that the judge made in the, and the people, the states filing the lawsuit was that it's an unconstitutional tax. And here's what they said here. Okay. This is the legal part of it.
1: Mm-hmm.
0: According to the filing, they ruled that the fee was designed to raise revenue from a lawful program and therefore function as

0: We're on our radio. He's Eric Cronin. I'm Gary McNamara. Welcome and good morning. You know, I can't see how the administration would win on the penalty argument, but I could see that if they agreed, you know, to follow the comment period and do all of that and could tie the 100,000 into, I don't know, the cost of government and inflation.
1: Well, yeah, I mean, if you're talking fee, if you say this is a fee,
0: what define a regular

0: regulatory fee. A regulatory fee would be something that you would pay in order, like we pay our, well, we're, this is where the loophole is. You know, we pay our fee to get our registration. Is that just to cover the cost? Is that a user fee? And can you prove that that user fee goes, you know, for the regulatory burden of the state?
1: And is it a reasonable fee, right? You would have to, I think you, some courts, maybe not all, might ask you to demonstrate, okay, you went from roughly 1,000 to 100,000, you know, so I don't know what that is, a trillion percent or whatever it is. And so you went from 1,000 to 100,000, you know, 100 times, what would that be? Don't get me started on math. I'm not even good with a calculator. So what constitutes the 100,000, the need? You could probably, if you said, okay, we're bringing in a doctor from India. That doctor's going to study here and get licensed here. And because, you know, you could make the point, I mean, if that's what the company is doing. All right, if companies are doing this and they're bringing in much needed engineers, doctors, whatever it might be, that are high earners, going to be paying higher taxes and all of this, the government's got to demonstrate where that $100,000 is. If you come back with, well, we need it to be prohibitive, and because we don't want people coming in just working lower paying jobs, construction jobs, radio jobs, things like that. we want them, you know, the high earners to come in because they'll be paying more taxes. I think that might be a hard sell in the courts. It's an interesting case.
2: 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You're staying informed with Red Eye Radio with Eric Harley and Gary McNamara on FM News 101 KXL.
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1: All across America, we are Red Eye Radio. I need to learn my colors. Yeah?
13: Why?
1: Because I hit the mic button.
13: Oh, yeah.
1: And, I hit the mic button and it...
13: Kept
1: and it,
13: hitting the off button?
1: No, it was green and I went, why isn't it working? Green means go. That's what I was thinking in my head for a second. It's like, oh, no. The red button is when I'm on the air.
13: Yeah.
1: So I was pushing it back and forth going, for a second there, I was, uh-oh.
13: Yeah.
1: My cognitive abilities are going.
13: No. You know what? I was wondering the other day, I'm mowing my lawn. And so I've got a little switch on the mower. Bag or mulch, right?
1: Uh-huh.
13: All right. We know what it means. Except for about, I don't know, 2 minutes or so, I put it on mulch, which I meant to bag. Because I think in my mind, I'm making mulch. So I'm bagging it to make which is what I do in the fall with the leaves. I make a big mulch pile in my garden's and

0: Radio. He is Eric Cronin. I'm Gary McNamara. Coming up following the bottom of the hour, the problem that Democrats have right now, especially the young Democrats who are trying to somehow pretend that they are moving to the center.
1: Yeah.
0: And we'll have that coming up.
1: Good luck with that. Good luck with that.
0: Following the bottom
1: of the hour.
0: And
1: by the way, what does their base think when they try and do that? You know?
0: Well, I think, for example, Tallarico's trying to do it because now he's come back and said he's against surgery for minors.
1: Yeah, right. Yeah.
0: And you can even tell I don't know who the interviewer is, but the interviewer's like, and they say you're this radical. It's like, no, I'm absolutely against the medical procedures for minors.
1: Yeah.
0: No, you're not.
1: No.
0: It's what you voted for.
1: Yeah.
0: In the state of Texas. You're on record voting for it.
1: Right.
0: You didn't change.
1: Right.
0: And the same thing about the whole vegan thing when he was trying to deny it.
1: Right.
0: All that stuff.
1: And no, that was my campaign that was vegan. Are you kidding me?
0: Yeah.
1: You're the campaign.
0: Yeah. So he's trying. Whether he'll succeed or not depends on how often, Paxton and the Republicans and the PACs pound him in his own words over and over again.
1: Yeah.
0: And say, he's lying now.
1: Yeah, right. Yep. No, I mean, you have to do it. Those ads have to be packed with him in his own words and his voting record in Texas.
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8: Hi.
7: Well, you know, I took a peek just before we went on the air just to see what was in the Babylon Bee.
8: Okay.
7: And nothing political.
8: Huh?
7: Just something that sort of relates to me. And it shows a guy sitting there with a... His hair's, you know, looks like he's dyed his hair a little bit, but his beard's going gray and everything else. And
8: yeah.
7: So he's basically looks like middle age or upper middle age. And he's the headline beneath it: man is unsure if he's becoming more virtuous with age or just too tired to sin.
8: Buddy's call. Hey, dude, you want to go to the club?
7: I
8: don't know. I just got my shingles vaccine today. I don't think I should.
7: You know, I forgot who it's a comedian who said it. He said, "Man, I would never want to try to attempt to commit a successful murder, which is mean, you know, you don't get caught."
8: Yeah, right. Yeah.
7: Well, anybody can pull a gun and shoot.
8: Right.
7: And goes,
8: yeah.
7: It's just so hard.
8: It's so much work.
7: So much work. Like those mob guys, they should shoot somebody. It's like, all right, let's go cut them up.
8: Well,
7: it's like,
8: I was watching this documentary series on the five families. And so there's this one guy they take down to the basement. Of course, he says, when I got down to the basement, I realized, because they told me, And he was, you know, the strong arm, you know, the of the family, I guess. And they said, they told me we had a guy down there and we were going to take care of him. Well, they took him down there to take care of him. So they shoot him in the back of the head and it bounces off his skull. And then he turns around and said, "Did you just shoot me in the head?" I mean, that was from a movie. The guy had... You know, obviously had a wound. It chipped his skull, but he lived. And then he beat the living daylights out of both guys. In fact, the other guy had a knife

0: Time Radio. He's Eric Carly, and I'm Gary McNamara. All right. The president, Iran, Israel, peace deal, whatever. Here's Britt Hume from last night on Fox.
1: Well, even if it does happen, John, you have the still fundamental question of whether any deal reached with Iran with some regime or remnant of a regime can be trusted. The Iranians lie, they cheat. Every word that comes out of the mouth of these Iranian officials over there, you have to regard with extreme skepticism. A lot of it is manifestly untrue. And this recent, their recent description of all the damage they did on the attack on Israel is a perfect example of it. So we still have the fundamental question of whether it's ever possible to get a verifiable deal with this regime.
0: And that's the big question, as we said the other day. It's not about whether there's a ceasefire. It's not about whether there's a deal. It's whether we have verification that is absolute.
2: Yeah. You know, and
0: end of story.
2: And that's it. We're going to have their uranium. There's no other way around it. And still, if we allow them to sell oil, they're going to be able to fund their proxies. That's also an issue.
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3: ABC News, I'm Sherry Preston. No word yet on why a U.S. Army helicopter may have gone down near the Strait of Hormuz, but President Trump says the crew is fine. The president also striking an optimistic tone about peace talks with Iran when he called into a political rally on Monday.
4: And I think we are winning that battle, but you're really going to win it over the next 2 weeks. When we declare total victory, it'll be a total victory. It'll happen very soon.
3: Likely no chance for a victory in the L.A. mayor's race for Spencer Pratt, the former reality star. New projections say he will miss the cut for the runoff election in the L.A. mayor race. ABC's Alex Stone.
5: Pratt, who President Trump said was MAGA, is a registered Republican. And while the mayor's race is considered nonpartisan, L.A. is a city of just 15% registered Republican voters.
3: The new world screw worm being found in more places after first being detected on a ranch in South Texas. Several more cows have been infected, and now it's confirmed that a dog in New Mexico. Officials say right now there's no threat to the food supply. This is ABC News.
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0: Hormuz, an American Apache helicopter. ABC President Trump speaking last night.
1: The pilots are fine, yeah.
2: And what,
1: nobody
2: that,
1: injured.
2: What brought it down?
1: We are going to issue a report tomorrow, but the pilots are fine, yeah.
0: Sources tell ABC News a U.S. Navy drone was used to rescue the pilots. No word on why the chopper went down. More cases of the New World screw worm now confirmed. They've been found in cows and a goat in Texas and a dog in New Mexico. Agriculture Secretary Brooke Rollins.
3: The food supply system remains intact and couldn't be safer or better than any other food supply system in the world.
0: Voters in Maine hit the polls today, and the country is watching the Democratic Senate primary. Frontrunner Graham Plattner under fire amid recent accusations of abusing an ex. Projections in the L.A. mayor's race now say it'll be Karen Bass against Nithya Raman in the runoff. This is ABC News.
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12: It is 10 past 5 o'clock, and you're listening to Portland's Morning News on this Tuesday, June 9th. I'm Heather Roberts alongside Grant MacHill. Here are some of the stories we are working on today.
13: You can expect traffic delays on the historic Columbia River Highway near the Vista House for the next few weeks.
12: In a city known for theatrics, we had some high drama in a historic night for the NBA Finals. We'll talk about that in sports at 5:15.
13: And chip stocks continue to rebound in the pre-trading hours. 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
12: But first, you know what's next. Traffic and weather are together on the ones, and we are ramping up to 5:11. We're going to get another look at those roads with John Morales. Good morning.
14: Good morning. Pretty nice ride right now. We really just have road work in your way. Northwest Bridge Avenue is shut down between Highway 30 and St. John's Bridge. Just a bit of an inconvenience. You can really stay on 30 as your detour, and you're going to have to make the northbound approach onto the St. John's Bridge. There's also a lane closed on 84 in either direction between Warrendale and McCord Creek. Along with that, the Warrendale on-ramp to eastbound 84 is closed. It's not really adding any time to your drive right now. 84 is moving well in either direction, only about 5 minutes from 205 out to the 5 interchange. 5 also wide open north and south, about 7 minutes from Vancouver into Portland. From the KXL Traffic Center, I'm John Morales.
13: and LA over the weekend.

0: Front Street near the Flattown neighborhood. Spokesman David Mann says it operates much like a traditional market,
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2: Despite some spring rains, Oregon stream flows are expected to be far below normal this summer.
3: Probably 67 of 73 of our sites that we do forecasts for in the 15th percentile or lower.
2: NRCS hydrologist Jason Ward blames the historically low winter snowpack.
4: He says east of the Cascades continues to dry out quickly while other areas are slightly better.
3: The northern Cascades, the Mount Hood area is faring better than still a lot of the state overall.
4: Ward says it's a call for Oregonians to conserve water resources, especially as we head into the fire season.
2: Work is now underway to repair more winter landslide damage on the historic Columbia River Highway near the Vista House. KXL's Gail Cunningham reports it will impact traffic for several weeks.
5: An atmospheric river rainstorm triggered a slide March 8th on the highway between the Vista House and Larch Mountain Road. David House with ODOT says the highway reopened within days after emergency repairs.
6: But the slide took out about 60 feet of a historic rock wall, and that's what we've started to repair this week.
5: House says the highway will remain open, but restoration work will require a daytime lane closure.
6: So we'll be flagging traffic to a single lane weekdays from about 7 a.m. to 4 p.m.
5: Work is expected to wrap up in about 6 weeks. Gail Cunningham, FM News 101.
4: Researchers in Finland say bumblebees' brains are buzzing a lot more than previously thought.
7: They say the bumblebees are solving problems similar to the tests used with chimps and elephants. The University of Oulu-led team says untrained bees moved a small ball under a fake flower, climbed on it, and reached sugar water overhead. Scientists say the results point to goal-driven problem-solving and not just instinct or luck. Bumblebees help pollinate food crops, but researchers say they're now nearly 50% less likely to be seen in parts of North America than they were some 50 years ago. I'm Tammy Trujillo.
2: It is 5:15, time for the KXL Sports Update, thanks to Sawtooth Roofing. 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The Spurs strike back in an historic Game 3 of the NBA Finals. From the KXL Sports Desk, here's John Eric Smith.
8: Yeah, Heather, coming into last night's game in New York, the Knicks had won 13 straight postseason games, and they were in complete control of the championship series with a 2-0 lead and playing at home. But in front of the first sitting president to ever attend a finals game, the series momentum may have shifted back to San Antonio after a stunning performance by the Spurs in Madison Square Garden.
9: Ananobi, corner three, fires away, shot's no good, and the Spurs win. What a response from San Antonio. They do it again. An inspiring road win. And they are right back in the series. The Knicks lead cut 2-1.
8: 115 to 111, that final score. And here's even more history. In the Spurs win, San Antonio superstars Victor Wembanyama and Stephen Castle became the first pair of teammates aged 22 or younger to each score 20 points or more in a finals game. Game 4 is back in the basketball mecca on Wednesday. Speaking of basketball history, some was made last night in the WNBA.
9: Wilson, she sees one-on-one. She's going to go to work. Wilson up fakes. Dolson, count it and the foul. Asia Wilson, that's a bad woman right there.
8: Las Vegas Aces ace Asia Wilson is now the fastest player in league history to reach 6,000 career points after pouring in 34 in last night's 10-point win over Seattle. She now has a 6,004 career points. The league's all-time leading scorer is Diana Taurasi, who retired in 2024 with 10,646 points. And on the ice, the intense battle for Lord Stanley's Cup continues tonight in Sin City. After back-to-back overtime games, the Vegas Golden Knights led the best of seven series 2-1 over Tom Dundon's Carolina Hurricanes. Puck drops tonight on the strip at 5. With sports at 15 and 45, John Eric Smith, FM News 101.
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2: From ABC News, I'm Sherry Preston. Two Army helicopter pilots rescued by a drone near the Strait of Hormuz. ABC Chief Global Affairs Correspondent Martha Raddatz says neither crew member was hurt and that the rescue was the first of its kind.

0: Rescue was carried out by Navy and Air Force assets from what is called Task Force 59, the Navy's first ever drone task force. An unmanned Navy surface vessel, a drone boat, was sent to pick up the downed crew. The crew was able to climb aboard the boat, which then delivered them to shore. All of this happened within 2 hours of the helicopter going down.
1: It's unclear whether the chopper was shot down or whether it was a mechanical problem. More cases of the New World screwworm now detected in New Mexico and Texas. ABC's Jim Ryan's there.
2: Even as U.S. Agriculture Secretary Brooke Rollins returned to her native Texas to address the New World screwworm situation.
3: Just a couple of hours ago, we had an additional confirmation in a goat in Gillespie County, Texas.
2: Bringing to five the number of cases, three of them in cattle. Rollins is confident that it can be contained.
3: This is not a virus. It is not a disease. It is a pest.
2: The plan is to release hundreds of millions of sterilized flies to break the New World screwworm's reproductive cycle. Jim Ryan, ABC News in Dallas-Fort Worth.
1: Police searching for the man involved in the murder of a Penn State senior killed just steps from his Philadelphia home.
4: Billy Schmidt was a 22-year-old digital journalism student, and he was walking home from a local bar after watching the NBA Finals early Saturday morning, one of the men confronting Billy. Billy then pursuing the man on foot. But as they turn the corner, one man throws Billy's cell phone into the street. The other turns around and shoots him.
1: That's ABC's Rhiannon Alley. President Trump attending Game 3 last night at Madison Square Garden, which the Knicks lost. That was a sound as he was shown on the big screen. You're listening to ABC News.
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10: It is 5:20 now on this Tuesday. Here's a recap of some of the top stories we are following on Portland's Morning News.
11: A suspect is still at large after a man was found shot to death in a southeast Portland apartment.
10: A Kaiser mom appears in court on attempted murder charges in a disturbing case involving her three young children.
11: And Lisa Kudrow reprises a famous role for a new reunion project. That's in entertainment news at 5:27. Better bring your friends to watch it.
10: Sure.
11: Maybe not.
10: Only if you want to. It is 5:21. We first have traffic and weather together on the ones. John Morales, keeping an eye on those wet roads out there. How's it going?
12: It's going pretty well. It's a nice quiet ride right now, starting with the west side. From Newburgh into Tigard on northbound 99W, it's only about a 21-minute ride. Everything looks good in either direction. The Sunset Highway also moving well. 26 is only a 10-minute ride eastbound from Cornelius Pass into 405. Taking a look at 5 northbound from 217 to the Markham Bridge, only 8 minutes. Southbound from Vancouver into Portland, about a 7-minute ride. There is road work that has the Northwest Bridge Avenue closed between 30 and the St. John's Bridge, and that will remain closed for at least a week. 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From the KXL Traffic Center, I'm John Morales.
11: Scattered showers today, 60% chance of them, 63 degrees for the high, about 49 overnight. Things getting better tomorrow, partly sunny, 67, even warmer Thursday, sunny in 78. Then it gets hot. Friday, sunny in the 80s. Saturday, sunny in the 90s. Sunday, possibly 96 degrees. Right now, down to Portland, overcast skies and 55 degrees.
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11: It's 526, and you've got Portland's Morning News. 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
25: Executive Vice President Stella Lee said on CNBC that BYD expects China's electric vehicle market to grow further, eventually comprising 80% of sales. Lee's statements come as Chinese demand for gas-powered cars has slowed on rising fuel costs, and as BYD halted a protracted sales slump in May. China's trade growth held better than expected in May. Customs data says that overall exports rose by 19.4% from a year earlier in U.S. dollar value terms, accelerating from the 14.1% gain in April. Economists polled by Reuters had pegged growth at 15%. NVIDIA CEO Jensen Huang has declined Massachusetts Senator Elizabeth Warren's invitation to testify before the Senate Banking Committee at a June 11th hearing on AI as well as China and U.S. technological dominance.
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11: Sir Idris Elba says audiences

0: won't go for a black man playing James Bond.
1: Elba, a black British actor, was heavily rumored to be in consideration to play the next iteration of Ian Fleming's 007 after Daniel Craig left the franchise in 2021. Speaking to British GQ, Elba said those rumors were never legit. He went on to say Bond shouldn't stray so far from Fleming's original creation and that it shouldn't be made woke. Elba said that a black James Bond isn't what most audiences like in their culture. I'm Mark Mayfield.
2: Well, it's the reunion you didn't know you needed.
3: Remember the prom? You got so thin by then.
4: I was so lucky getting mono. That was like the best diet ever.
2: Romy and Michelle's sequel is in production 29 years after the original.
0: I needed it, but I needed it 28 years ago.
2: 28 years ago, yeah. 20th Century Studios shared a photo of Mira Sorvino and Lisa Kudrow sitting in director's chairs with the words Romy and Michelle 2 on the back. Sorvino took to the comments saying, "It's finally happening," and bursting with joy to be reunited.
0: Post Malone tucking your baby in at night. The world's leading lullaby brand, Rockabye Baby, out with lullaby renditions of Post Malone, transforming the singer's biggest hits into soft instrumental lullabies. Features a version of Circles, I Had Some Help, Better Now, and Psycho, among other hits from Post.
2: Psycho as a lullaby.
0: That's right.
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2: 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I'm Heather Roberts.
0: And I'm Grant MacKill. It's now 5:30 on this Tuesday morning.
2: And here are some of our top stories today. A suspect still at large after a man was found shot to death in a Southeast Portland apartment.
0: The Spurs strike back in a historic Game 3 of the NBA Finals. We have that in sports at 5:45.
2: And U.S. stock futures rise as oil slides this morning. We'll have the latest numbers and business news coming up at 5:56.
0: Those stories and more are in 90 seconds. But first, it's 5:31. Traffic and weather are together on the ones. John Morales, how are things looking on this Tuesday?
11: Looking like a smooth ride right now. We don't have any big problems on the roadway, and traffic is moving generally well. There is some road work. Northwest Bridge Avenue is closed between US 30 and the St. John's Bridge. Just a bit of a hassle. You can get around using Highway 30 and then just approaching the St. John's Bridge from the northbound approach. There's also road work on 84 eastbound from Warrendale to McCord Creek. They've got a lane closure, and along with that, the Warrendale on-ramp is closed. But it looks like traffic is moving well in either direction. Heading westbound on 84 from 205 into 5 is only a 5-minute ride. 5 looks good north and south from Vancouver into Portland. That's only about a 7-minute ride. From the KXL Traffic Center, I'm John Morales.
2: Thank you, John. We are seeing some sprinkles out there and just blustery conditions. It's downright fall-like today. 60% chance of scattered showers throughout the day today. 63 degrees for our high. Showers ending overnight with lows right around 49 degrees. And then tomorrow we are going to slowly start to warm up. 67 and some partly sunny skies for your Wednesday. 78 and sunny on Thursday. 82 by Friday. They're predicting 91 for Saturday, 96 for Sunday. So get out the sunscreen. 54 degrees.

0: 40s right now as we see some light rain move through Portland. It's 53 and drizzling in Salem.
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0: It is 5:32. Portland police continue to search for a suspect after a man is found shot to death in a Glenfair neighborhood apartment.
2: Officers were called to an apartment complex near Southeast 162nd and Stark at around 2 o'clock yesterday afternoon, where the victim was found in one of the units and the suspect had already fled the scene. One neighbor who says he lives two floors below where the shooting allegedly happened tells our news partner KGW he was shocked.
3: I didn't hear any gunshots. I didn't hear none of that. Just come out here and there's tons of cops.
2: If you know anything about this shooting, you're asked to contact Portland Police. Dane Vauder, FM News 101.
1: A Kaiser woman faces three counts of attempted murder after police say she tried to kill her children. According to investigators, 32-year-old Chardonnay Benavidez called 911 Saturday night to report her kids were falling in and out of consciousness. She allegedly admitted to trying to kill them and herself with carbon monoxide. Two-year-old twins and a four-year-old were found in the living room with their mother. All four were taken to the hospital and are now recovering from carbon monoxide poisoning. Officers found a car in the garage outfitted with an apparatus bringing the exhaust into the vehicle.
0: A 64-year-old Salem man wanted in connection with a weekend domestic disturbance was arrested Sunday morning on numerous charges. Jeffrey Boyer is accused of strangulation following an incident just hours before his arrest. But when officers took him into custody, they say they found multiple unserialized rifles, short-barreled rifles, and an unserialized suppressor. In addition to domestic assault, Boyer is also charged with unlawful manufacture of a gun.
1: Administrators at Portland Public Schools will hear a resolution later today about renaming four of its schools. Here's KXL's Noah Friedman.
4: The school board meeting called for later today will have an agenda item to give those institutions the ability to take potential action.
5: There's generations of people that have gone to this school. It's such a rich performing arts school. That's why I initially came there. You know, I was all into performing arts and dance.
4: Carrie Sims, a 1995 graduate of Jefferson High, which is one of the schools being considered, told our news partner KGW it doesn't make a difference if the name gets changed or not. The origins of this resolution come from district leaders questioning the legacies of the men the schools are named after. 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
0: OHSU facing a $17 million lawsuit from a family claiming doctors were negligent in their care for a 13-year-old cardiac patient who nearly died. Mitch Elliott has details.
6: An OHSU team performed open-heart surgery on the girl in August of 2025. After implanting a heart valve, doctors told her parents her heart was still not performing properly, according to court documents obtained by our news partner KGW. After several days and multiple procedures, they say they were told her heart was in shock from surgery and she was dying. The girl was transferred to Seattle Children's Hospital for further care, where doctors found the valve was implanted upside down. It was fixed, and she eventually recovered. The suit claims her medical bills exceed $3 million. Mitch Elliott, FM News 101.
1: Downtown Salem is now home to an all-in-one facility for detox, sobering, and primary care clinic. Here's KXL's Brett Recamp.
7: The $15 million Bridgeway Community Health used $11.5 million in state funds. The project was in the works for years, and now that it's open, CEO Carlos Maldonado says it's being staffed by people with firsthand experience of dealing with addiction and coming out the other side.
8: We are the community reaching back and helping others that are still in need.
7: Bridgeway Community Health has 34 detox and 7 sobering beds, but also offers everything from dental to basic health care for people, even if they can't afford to pay. Maldonado says it is designed to be inviting and take away some of the stigma of seeking treatment. Brett Recamp, FM News 101.
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10: 5:40, and you are listening to Portland's Morning News on this Tuesday, June 9th. I'm Heather Roberts alongside Grant Mackill, and here are some of the stories we're working on this morning.
11: A new free food market for people in need opens in Northwest Portland later this morning.
10: Get out the rye bread and the mustard, Grandma. A grand salami for Seattle is the difference in Baltimore. 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
11: And Wanted Alive. Bon Jovi looking for fans to be part of this band's summer tour. 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Not dead or alive, just alive for Bon Jovi.
10: Got salami sandwiches and Bon Jovi. It is a smorgasbord of news today. We're going to have all that and more starting in about 90 seconds. But first, it's 5:41. And since we have traffic and weather together on the ones, we're going to say good morning to John Morales and get our latest look at those roads.
12: And they're looking pretty good right now. We don't have any big problems on the board. In fact, heading out of the west side, the Sunset Highway is looking good. Eastbound 26 from Cornelius Pass to 405, only about 11 minutes. Coming up from Newburgh to Tigard on northbound 99W, from 219 to 217, that's about a 20-minute ride. 5 looks good in either direction. Vancouver down to Portland, only about 7 minutes right now. 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From the KXL Traffic Center, I'm John Morales.
11: Mix of clouds and scattered showers, likely about 60% chance of that today. 63 degrees for the high, lows back down to the 40s. 48, 49 for the low. Now tomorrow, much warmer up to, well, not much warmer tomorrow, about 67. Much warmer on Thursday, 78. Friday, 82. Saturday, 91. Sunday, 96. So things are going to turn for the warmer here shortly. Right now in downtown Portland, overcast and 55 degrees.
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11: It is now 5:42, and Oregon Attorney General Dan Rayfield says the state won a lawsuit challenging the Trump administration's $100,000 tax on businesses submitting H-1B visa applications for highly skilled foreign workers. Rayfield says Oregon universities would have been hit hard by the tax. Oregon State University sponsors more than 150 H-1B faculty, researchers, and staff. U of O has another 50. Under the president's 2025 order, the Secretary of Homeland Security determined which applicants were subject to the fee, raising concerns enforcement could be applied selectively to employers the president doesn't like.
10: Coming up at 9 this morning, the Portland Police Bureau Sunshine Division will open the doors to a new free food market on the northwest side. Here's KXL's Tim Lance.
9: The market is inside the new Sunshine Division headquarters at 2121 Northwest Front Avenue.
2: If you go right across the Fremont Bridge, it's really close to the downtown area where there's already a lot of other resources.
9: Spokesman David Mann says it's much like many other supermarkets.
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11: Expect traffic to be restricted to one lane for the next few weeks on the historic Columbia River Highway near the Vista House. KXL's Gil Cunningham reports Oregon Department of Transportation crews are doing more storm damage repair.
13: Heavy rains triggered a landslide March 8th that blocked the highway between Larch Mountain Road and the Vista House. ODOT's David House says that slide also took out a 60-foot chunk of an historic rock wall, and repairs started Monday on that.
14: We're going to be restoring the original look of that more than century-old rock wall.
13: House says that means flaggers on the historic Columbia River Highway for the next 6 weeks.
14: We don't expect a full closure at all to be required for this repair, but there will be intermittent flagging.
13: That flagging generally will happen from about 7 a.m. to 4 p.m. on weekdays. 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
10: The ocean can be a fun place to cool off during hot weather, but it can also make you sick. Oregon DEQ tests water for fecal bacteria at 25 locations, and the Oregon Health Authority posts advisories when high bacteria levels are detected. The OHA's Dr. Linda Nowitzki says during an advisory, you can still go to the beach, just stay out of the ocean water.
15: Stay clear of water that's flowing into the ocean, because levels of fecal bacteria can be higher in these types of waters. We also recommend that people shower after playing at the beach. Wash your hands before eating or drinking.
10: That bacteria can cause stomach cramps, diarrhea, skin rashes, and upper respiratory infections.
11: It's 5:45, time for KXL Sports. 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History made in the NBA Finals as the Spurs shock the Knicks in New York. From the KXL Sports Desk, here's John Eric Smith.
16: Yeah, Grant, it's only fitting that we had some high drama last night in a city known for theatrics. Playing in front of a sitting U.S. president for the first time ever, San Antonio scratched back into the series.
17: Stephon Castle, huge free throw here. Oh, so clutch for Castle. The Knicks will use their final timeout.
16: That free throw iced it for the Spurs as they end the Knicks' 13-game playoff winning streak with a 115-111 stunner. New York's series lead is now cut to 2-1. Another piece of history in last night's games, Spurs stars Stephon Castle and Victor Wembanyama became the first pair of teammates aged 22 or younger to each score 20 points or more in a finals game. Game 4 is back in the basketball Mecca on Wednesday. On the diamond, the Mariners kick off 4 games of fun with the Orioles in Baltimore in dramatic fashion.
18: Swung on. That is blasted. Right field. It's towards the big wall. It is gone! Over the big wall. Grand slam. Sail away. Josh Naylor.
16: Yeah, that grand salami for Seattle was the difference as the M's beat the O's 6-3. Game 2 is this afternoon at 3:35. And on the gridiron, Oregon doesn't play a football game for 88 more days, but never a dull moment for the Ducks. Oregon was very busy on the recruiting trail Monday. The Ducks landed commitments from 3 all-star wide receiver Malachi Garlington, 3-star tight end George Van Sant, and 3-star edge rusher Achilles Reyna. With sports at 15 and 45, John Eric Smith, FM News 101.
10: It is 547. From ABC News, I'm Sherry Preston. Two Army helicopter pilots rescued by a drone near the Strait of Hormuz. ABC Chief Global Affairs Correspondent Martha Raddatz says neither crew member was hurt and that the rescue was the first of its kind.
19: The rescue was carried out by Navy and Air Force assets from what is called Task Force 59, the Navy's first ever drone task force. An unmanned Navy surface vessel, a drone boat, was sent to pick up the downed crew. The crew was able to climb aboard the boat, which then delivered them to shore. All of this happened within 2 hours of the helicopter going down.
10: It's unclear whether the chopper was shot down or whether it was a mechanical problem. More cases of the New World screw worm now detected in New Mexico and Texas. ABC's Jim Ryan's there.
20: Even as U.S. Agriculture Secretary Brooke Rollins returned to her native Texas to address the New World screwworm situation.
21: Just a couple of hours ago, we had an additional confirmation in a goat in Gillespie County, Texas.
20: Bringing to five the number of cases, three of them in cattle. Rollins is confident that it can be contained.
21: This is not a virus. It is not a disease. It is a pest.
20: The plan is to release hundreds of millions of sterilized flies to break the New World screwworm's reproductive cycle. Jim Ryan, ABC News in Dallas-Fort Worth.
10: Police searching for the man involved in the murder of a Penn State senior killed just steps from his Philadelphia home.
22: Billy Schmidt was a 22-year-old digital journalism student, and he was walking home from a local bar after watching the NBA Finals early Saturday morning, one of the men confronting Billy. Billy then pursuing the man on foot. But as they turn the corner, one man throws Billy's cell phone into the street. The other turns around and shoots him.
10: That's ABC's Rhiannon Alley. President Trump attending Game 3 last night at Madison Square Garden, which the Knicks lost. That was a sound as he was shown on the big screen. You're listening to ABC News.
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10: Portland police continue to search for a suspect after a man is found dead in a Glenfair neighborhood apartment.
11: More name changes could be coming to Portland schools.
10: Plus, U.S. stock futures are up this morning as oil goes lower. We'll have the latest numbers and business news at 5:56.
11: First, it is 5:51. Traffic and weather are together on the ones. John Morales, how are we looking on this Tuesday?
27: Well, easy does it. Right now, we don't have any problems on the board. We're really not seeing any slow traffic. Five looks good north and south. It's only 7 minutes from Vancouver into Portland, heading north from 217 to the Markham Bridge, only about an eight-minute ride. There is some road work. Lloyd Boulevard still closed in either direction under the 5 overpass. They are hoping that will reopen by the end of the month. Also, Northwest Bridge Avenue closed between the St. John's Bridge and Highway 30. That's scheduled to remain closed for a week. 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From the KXL Traffic Center, I'm John Morales.
10: Thank you, John. We've got some scattered showers moving through the area. Lots of clouds hanging around today. Highs in the low 60s. Lows tonight right around 50 degrees. But the good news is we're going to see showers taper off overnight. And then tomorrow, just a mix of clouds with some partly sunny skies. Highs in the mid to upper 60s. Thursday, warming up pretty significantly. We'll be in the upper 70s, low 80s by Friday. And then the weekend just looks to be downright hot. 91 Saturday, 96 Sunday. And if the forecast holds true, Monday, they're saying 98. So we're going to go from your umbrella today to the sunscreen over the weekend. 54 degrees and drizzle in downtown Portland. It's 53 and raining in Oregon City, 52 in Salem.
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30: Oil prices have dropped this morning by at least 1.5% as President Trump works to convince the market that a deal with Tehran was days away, despite the barrage of strikes between Israel and Iran this week. West Texas Intermediate at $89 per barrel, Brent at nearly $93. The U.S. has added Chinese e-commerce giant Alibaba, internet search provider Baidu, and automakers BYD and NIO to a list of companies it believes are aiding Beijing's military. The long-awaited update supersedes a list from early 2025 and comes less than a month after President Trump met China's Xi Jinping on a visit to Beijing.
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0: videos of themselves singing Living on a Prayer for a chance to be featured as part of the visuals for the Summer's Forever Tour. 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
2: 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He's releasing a new debut called Thank You and just dropped the lead single, True Colors.

0: The album hits shelves and streams August 28th.
1: That's pretty good. Well, speaking of new music, Grammy Award winner Everlast has dropped a new single from his upcoming album, Embers to Ashes. It's called Losing Man's Game.
2: Your mama's still crying. She hasn't changed.
1: Okay, first album in 8 years drops August 28th.
0: And 41 years ago this week, we were first asked this question.
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0: Ghostbusters beat out Indiana Jones and the Temple of Doom at the box office to become the second highest grossing film back in 1984. It was nominated for 2 Oscars.
1: Yeah, it should have won both. 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
0: 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I'm Heather Roberts.
1: And I'm Grant MacHill. It's now 6 o'clock on this Tuesday morning.
0: And here are some of our top stories today. A Kaiser mom appears in court on attempted murder charges in a disturbing case involving her 3 young kids.
1: In a city known for theatrics, we had some high drama and a historic night of the NBA Finals. That's in sports at 6:15.
0: Plus, Lisa Kudrow reprises a famous role from the 90s for a new reunion. That's coming up in entertainment news at 6:27.
1: Those stories and more are in 90 seconds, but first it is 6:01, traffic and weather together on the ones. 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With that traffic, here's John Morales.
9: Things are just starting to wake up out there. We're seeing a bit of sluggish traffic on westbound 84 from after 33rd into the 5 interchange. Still only about 7 minutes from 205 to 5. There is road work that has a lane closed in either direction on 84 between Warrendale and McCord Creek, but no delays there. And we're starting to see a touch of slow traffic on 224 getting past 205. No delays north or south on 205. In fact, that looks good. From the 5 interchange all the way up into Vancouver as well. From the KXL Traffic Center, I'm John Morales.
0: Thank you, John. We've got a mix of clouds and scattered showers today. Lots of drizzle and light rain this morning. Highs in the low 60s this afternoon. Lows tonight right around 50 degrees as showers start to taper off. And then tomorrow will start to dry out and slowly warm up. Partly sunny for your Wednesday, a high of 67. The mid to upper 70s for Thursday, the low 80s for Friday, and then downright hot for the weekend. 54 degrees right now in downtown Portland. In Salem, you're sitting at 52.
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0: It is 6:02. A suspect remains at large after a man was found shot to death in a southeast Portland apartment. KXL's Dane Vaudert reports.
3: Portland police responded to the apartment complex near southeast 162nd and Stark at around 2 in the afternoon yesterday, where the man's body was found. A neighbor tells our news partner KGW he was caught off guard when he walked out of the building and saw multiple Portland police officers.
10: I live on the third floor, and it happened on the fifth floor. So I didn't hear any bullets.
3: According to PPB, the suspect fled the scene before they arrived. If you know anything, please give Portland police a call. Dane Vaudert, FM News 101.
1: A Kaiser woman accused of trying to kill her three children appeared in court yesterday. As Mitch Elliott reports, a judge ordered her held without bail.
11: Hi, good afternoon, ma'am. You're Chardonnay Benavidez?
12: 32-year-old Chardonnay Benavidez is charged with three counts of attempted murder. Police say they found a car in the garage outfitted with a device bringing the exhaust into the vehicle.
13: Once the kids started to show some distress, she tried to calm them, and when she couldn't calm them, she took them back inside of the house.
12: Prosecutors also say she had a gun in case her plan Saturday didn't work. The boys, 2-year-old twins, and a 4-year-old recovered and were released to their father. Mitch Elliott, FM News 101.
0: The man accused of killing three people and injuring a police officer in Sandy was arraigned Monday. On May 31st, Brian Moore allegedly shot and killed his girlfriend, 37-year-old Jenna Mary Overson, her 70-year-old mother, Mary Beth Overson, and a neighbor, 16-year-old Coben McClure. Now, investigators say Moore didn't know McClure. During a standoff, Moore kept his 3-year-old son with him and prevented 20-year-old Jordan Schubert from leaving. Schubert is Jenna's son from a previous relationship. Moore faces a 17-count grand jury indictment.
1: Four Portland public schools could get a name change here in the future. KXL's Noah Friedman explains.
14: Cesar Chavez K-8 school, Jefferson High, Robert Gray Middle, and Cleveland High are the institutions that some are concerned about. Drew, who lives in North Portland, told our news partner KGW he's in favor of all the changes.
15: I think they should, you know, rename it to benefit the neighborhood, however that may be or whatever they choose.
14: Kerry Sims, a Jefferson alum, had a different take.
16: People who went to Jeff. It has nothing to do with Thomas Jefferson.
14: Regardless of what they both think, the Portland School Board is just hearing public input and will consider a resolution at a meeting later today. Noah Friedman, FM News 101.
0: 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KXL's Brett Recamp reports.
17: Bridgeway Community Health has 34 detox and 7 sobering beds, as well as a complete primary clinic all under one roof. They're hoping it will take the stigma away from anyone wanting addiction services.
18: We are putting a lot of intention in our development of our new building. So one is trauma-informed. 2 is demonstrating that we care.
17: CEO Dr. Carlos Maldonado says a patient must be willing to be admitted to Bridgeway, but there's no long-term commitment. Payment is based on a sliding scale. The state committed $11.5 million of the $15 million it costs to build. Brett Recamp, FM News 101.
1: Les Schwab Tires cut 14% of its staff at their Bend headquarters. Oregon Life reports 70 people were let go, leaving about 430 employees in the main office. The company has not said what categories of jobs were cut, nor the type of benefits those workers will receive. Les Schwab employs about 9,000 people in 15 western states.
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0: Past 6 o'clock, and you're listening to Portland's Morning News on this Tuesday, June 9th. I'm Heather Roberts alongside Grant MacHill with some of the stories we're following this morning.
1: Expect traffic delays on the historic Columbia River Highway near the Vista House for the next few weeks.
0: History is made on the NBA Finals as the Spurs shock the Knicks in New York. We'll talk about that in sports at 6:15.
1: And oil prices fall as the Trump administration tries to convince markets of an Iranian deal that's close. Headlines coming up in business news at 6:26.
0: Those stories and more on the way starting in about 90 seconds. But first, it is 6:11. And since we have traffic and weather together on the ones, we're going to say good morning to John Morales and get a check of that morning commute. How's it going?
23: We are just starting to see a bit of slow traffic out of Tigard. Northbound 99W taps the brakes from Walnut Street to 217. No real worries north or south on 217 northbound from 5 up to Sunset Highway is only about a 7-minute ride. Eastbound Sunset Highway also looking good from Cornelius Pass all the way into 405. That's only an 11-minute ride. 5 is wide open north and south. Southbound from Vancouver into Portland, you're looking at just over 8 minutes for the ride. From the KXL Traffic Center, I'm John Morales.
1: Forecast for today, cloudy, showers likely, 63 degrees for the high. Lows back down to the 40s overnight. Now tomorrow, a little warmer, 67, some sunshine. Then Thursday, things really heat up to almost 80 and sunny. Friday in the 80s, Saturday and Sunday in the 90s, could hit 98 on Monday. So the warmer weather rapidly approaching right now. Downtown Portland, though, overcast and just 55 degrees.
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0: Cascades continues to dry out quickly while other areas are slightly better.
1: The northern Cascades, the Mount Hood area is faring better than still a lot of the state overall.
0: He says it's a call for Oregonians to conserve water resources, especially as we head into fire season.
2: Work is now underway to repair more winter landslide damage on the historic Columbia River Highway near the Vista House. KXL's Gail Cunningham reports it'll impact traffic for several weeks.
3: An atmospheric river rainstorm triggered a slide March 8th on the highway between the Vista House and Larch Mountain Road. David House with ODOT says the highway reopened within days after emergency repairs.
4: But the slide took out about 60 feet of a historic rock wall, and that's what we've started to repair this week.
3: House says the highway will remain open, but restoration work will require a daytime lane closure.
4: So we'll be flagging traffic through a single lane weekdays from about 7 a.m. to 4 p.m.
3: Work is expected to wrap up in about 6 weeks. 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
0: Oregon has chosen a pin of the Columbia River Gorge Native American pictograph, She Who Watches, for its contribution to America's time capsule. Each state's been asked to send something for the event on July 4th in Philadelphia, commemorating the 250th anniversary of the signing of the Declaration of Independence. America's time capsule will be dug up on the nation's 500th birthday in 2276.
2: The U.S. Postal Service highlighting safety this month as part of Dog Bite Awareness Month. Post office officials urging dog owners to keep pets secured and away from the mailbox when it's time for mail to arrive. Over 5,000 dog bites involving mail carriers were reported across the country last year.
0: It's now 6:15, time for KXL Sports, and it's thanks to Sawtooth Roofing. 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Well, the Spurs strike back in historic Game 3 of the NBA Finals. 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
5: Grant, coming into last night's game in New York, the Knicks had won 13 straight postseason games, and they were in complete control of the championship series with a 2-0 lead and playing at home. But in front of the first sitting president to ever attend a finals game, the series momentum may have shifted back to San Antonio after a stunning performance by the Spurs in Madison Square Garden.
6: Ananobi, corner three, fires away, shot's no good, and the Spurs win. What a response from San Antonio. They do it again. An inspiring road win. And they are right back in the series. The Knicks lead cut 2-1.
5: 115-111, that final score. And here's even more history. In the Spurs win, San Antonio superstars Victor Wembanyama and Stephon Castle became the first pair of teammates aged 22 or younger to each score 20 points or more in a finals game. Game 4 is back in that basketball mecca on Wednesday. And speaking of basketball history, some was made last night in the WNBA.
7: Wilson, she sees one-on-one, she's going to go to work. Wilson up fakes, caught. Dolson, counted and the foul. Asia Wilson, that's a bad woman right there.
5: Las Vegas Aces ace Asia Wilson is now the fastest player in league history to reach 6,000 career points after pouring in 34 in last night's 10-point win over Seattle. She now has 6,004 career points. The league's all-time leading scorer is Dana Taurasi, who retired in 2024 with 10,646 points. Checking out the ice, the intense battle for Lord Stanley's Cups continue tonight in Sin City. After back-to-back overtime games, the Vegas Golden Knights lead the best-of-seven series 2-1. Over Tom Dundon's Carolina Hurricanes, that puck drops tonight on the Strip at 5 o'clock. With sports at 15 and 45, John Eric Smith, FM News 101.
2: Thank you, John Eric. It's 6:17. From ABC News, I'm Sherry Preston. For the first time ever, two pilots have been saved by an unmanned drone boat. Their chopper went down near the Strait of Hormuz. The crew was able to climb aboard the unmanned boat, which then delivered them to shore. ABC Chief Global Affairs Correspondent Martha Raddatz is in Jerusalem.
8: We do not know whether this helicopter was shot down or whether this was mechanical difficulty, but these Apache helicopters have been aggressively patrolling the Strait of Hormuz looking for Iranian small boats. This comes in a part of a very high tension, and it has gone back down again in the last few days.
2: President Trump telling ABC News he warned Israeli Prime Minister Benjamin Netanyahu not to hurt his efforts to get a peace deal through with Iran. The president talking with ABC's Jonathan Carl by phone.
9: He said that he told Netanyahu

0: who, you know, do what's in your best judgment, but don't hurt the deal. I don't want the deal to be hurt. And clearly Trump felt that an Israeli counterstrike would hurt the deal. But the Israelis went through and struck again. The president had a subsequent conversation with Netanyahu, and that eventually led to where we are now, which is both sides actually did stop.
1: Sources say Speaker of the House Mike Johnson is scheduled to meet with the president today at the White House to discuss the naming of Bill Pulte as acting director of national intelligence. Several members of Congress have revolted over the pick, which has thrown a wrench into momentum to reauthorize the Foreign Intelligence Surveillance Act, or FISA. Grocery chain Kroger will pay $1 million to settle a false advertising lawsuit alleging the company was incorrectly reporting calorie counts on its Kroger-branded products. A new CDC report is suggesting a correlation between the invention of the iPhone and declining birth rates in the United States. Researchers say there's been a 23% drop in fertility rates since the year the iPhone was released in 2007. This is ABC News.
2: Warmer weather is finally here, and that means cookouts,
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4: It is 6:20 now on this Tuesday morning. You've got Portland's Morning News, and here are some of our top stories we're working on today.
5: A suspect remains at large after a man was found shot to death in a southeast Portland apartment.
4: A family sues OHSU for millions, saying a teen nearly died from a surgical mistake.
5: Plus, an actor rumored to be the next 007 says he will not take on that iconic role. We'll tell you who that is in entertainment news at 6:27.
4: First is 6:21, traffic and weather together on the ones. John Morales, how are things looking now on this Tuesday?
6: It's a nice, mild ride right now. We are starting to see a touch of slow-and-go traffic on northbound 224, getting past 205. No worries on 205. Northbound out of Clackamas, that's only about 8 minutes up to 84. There is a small crowd on westbound 84 from after 33rd into 5. But from 205 into 5 is only going to cost you about 6 minutes. Northbound 5 looking good as well from 217 up to the Markham Bridge. About an 8 minute ride. No delays southbound. It's 7 minutes from Vancouver into Portland. 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From the KXL Traffic Center, I'm John Morales.
5: Thank you, John. A lot of clouds out there. A few sprinkles even moving through. Good chance we're going to see some light scattered showers throughout the day. Highs in the low 60s this afternoon. Lows tonight right around 49 degrees with showers starting to come to an end as we hit the overnight hours. Then tomorrow, mostly dry. Partly sunny even by the afternoon, a high of 67, 78 by Thursday. So the warm-up begins, and Friday into the 80s, 90s for the weekend. 53 degrees and drizzle reported in downtown Portland, 54 in Hillsboro with light rain, 53 and cloudy in Salem.
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6: It's 6:26. You've got Portland's morning news. 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
7: Oil prices have dropped by at least 1.5% as President Trump works to convince the market that a deal with Tehran was days away, despite the barrage of strikes between Israel and Iran this week. AI firm Perplexity said it is planning to go public in 2028, regardless of how the market receives the listings of Anthropic and OpenAI. OpenAI confidentially filed for a U.S. IPO earlier yesterday, following Anthropic's filing last week. Stellantis said it is recalling more than 1.3 million Jeep SUVs and trucks worldwide over fire concerns and urged owners to park away from structures or other vehicles until a fix is completed. The recall covers 2021 to 2025 model year Jeep Wrangler and Jeep Gladiator trucks over an electrical connection issue.
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9: It is 6:27. Sir Idris Elba says audiences won't go for a black man playing James Bond.
10: Elba, a black British actor, was heavily rumored to be in consideration to play the next iteration of Ian Fleming's 007 after Daniel Craig left the franchise in 2021. Speaking to British GQ, Elba said those rumors were never legit. He went on to say Bond shouldn't stray so far from Fleming's original creation and that it shouldn't be made woke. Elba said that a black James Bond isn't what most audiences like in their culture. I'm Mark Mayfield.
6: It's a reunion you didn't know you needed.
11: Remember the prom? You got so thin by then.
12: I was so lucky getting mono. That was like the best diet ever.
6: Romeo and Michelle's sequel is in production 29 years after the original. 20th Century Studios shared a photo of Mira Sorvino.

0: and Lisa Kudrow sitting in director's chairs with the words Romeo and Michelle 2 on the back. Sorvino took to the comments saying, "It's finally happening," and bursting with joy to be reunited.
1: Think about Post Malone tucking your baby in at night? Well, the world's leading lullaby brand, Rockabye Baby, is out with lullaby renditions of Post Malone, transforming the singer's biggest hits into soft instrumental lullabies. It features a version of Circles, I Had Some Help, Better Now, and Psycho, among other hits by Malone. You can get that CD now. 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
0: I'll take that help. Post Malone, Metallica, I don't care if it helps me sleep, that's fine. 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
1: 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I'm Heather Roberts.
0: And I'm Grant MacHill. It's now 6:30 on this Tuesday morning.
1: And here's a look at some of our top stories. Police investigating a shooting at a Southeast Portland apartment.
0: Get out the rye bread and the mustard, Grandma. A grand salami for Seattle. The difference in Baltimore. We have that in sports at 6:45.
1: Well, thanks. Now I'm just hungry. On Wall Street, the trading day is just underway. We'll have fresh numbers in business news at 6:56.
0: Those stories and more are in 90 seconds, but first it's 6:31. Traffic and weather together on the ones. John Morales, what are we seeing on this Tuesday?
8: We're seeing a little more action now. There is a bit of a crowd building on Sunset Highway. Eastbound 26 is sluggish from the zoo into the Vista Ridge Tunnel. Still only about an 11-minute ride from Cedar Hills into downtown. Westbound 84 is now sluggish from just after 205 into the Hollywood District. It opens up as you make your way into 5. Southbound 5 is spotty out of Vancouver. That's slow from Mill Plain to the Interstate Bridge. Then it bogs down again from the racetrack down to around Rosa Parks. Count on just under 15 minutes for the ride down to the Fremont Bridge. Still no worries northbound on 5. And it looks like there is an easy ride on 224 that has calmed down getting past 205. From the KXL Traffic Center, I'm John Morales.
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1: Your Tuesday forecast now. We've got scattered showers, 60% chance, but 100% right now. It is raining right now in downtown Portland. 63 degrees for our high this afternoon. Lows tonight around 49. Tomorrow, we dry out and slowly start to warm up. Highs in the mid to upper 60s for Wednesday, upper 70s by Thursday, low 80s by Friday. And then Saturday and Sunday, if the forecast holds, we'll be in the 90s. Downright hot. 54 degrees and drizzle right now in downtown Portland. It's 53 in Salem.
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1: It is 6:32. Portland police continue to look for a suspect after a man is found shot to death in a Glenfair neighborhood apartment.
9: Officers were called to an apartment complex near Southeast 162nd and Stark at around 2 o'clock yesterday afternoon, where the victim was found in one of the units and the suspect had already fled the scene. scene. One neighbor who says he lives two floors below where the shooting allegedly happened tells our news partner KGW he was shocked.
10: I didn't hear any gunshots. I didn't hear none of that. Just come out here and there's tons of cops.
9: If you know anything about this shooting, you're asked to contact Portland Police. Dane Vauder, FM News 101.
0: A Kaiser woman faces three counts of attempted murder after police say she tried to kill her children. According to investigators, 32-year-old Chardonnay Benavidez called 911 Saturday night to report her kids were falling in and out of consciousness. She allegedly admitted to trying to kill them and herself with carbon monoxide. 2-year-old twins and a 4-year-old were found in the living room with their mother. All four were taken to the hospital and are now recovering from carbon monoxide poisoning. Officers found a car in the garage outfitted with an apparatus bringing the exhaust into the vehicle.
1: It is 6:33. Administrators at Portland Public Schools will consider a resolution today to rename four of its schools. KXL's Noah Friedman reports.
11: The school board meeting called for later today will have an agenda item to give those institutions the ability to take potential action.
12: There's generations of people that have gone to this school. It's such a rich performing arts school. That's why I initially came there. I was all into performing arts and dance.
11: Carrie Sims, a 1995 graduate of Jefferson High, which is one of the schools being considered, told our news partner KGW it doesn't make a difference if the name gets changed or not. The origins of this resolution come from district leaders questioning the legacies of the men the schools are named after. 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
0: OHSU faces a $17 million lawsuit from a family claiming doctors were negligent in their care for a 13-year-old cardiac patient who nearly died. Here's Mitch Elliott.
13: An OHSU team performed open-heart surgery on the girl in August of 2025. After implanting a heart valve, doctors told her parents her heart was still not performing properly, according to court documents obtained by our news partner KGW. After several days and multiple procedures, they say they were told her heart was in shock from surgery and she was dying. The girl was transferred to Seattle Children's Hospital for further care, where doctors found the valve was implanted upside down. It was fixed, and she eventually recovered. The suit claims her medical bills exceed $3 million. Mitch Elliott, FM News 101.
1: Downtown Salem is now home to an all-in-one facility for detox, sobering, and primary care. KXL's Brett Recamp reports.
14: The $15 million Bridgeway Community Health used $11.5 million in state funds. The project was in the works for years, and now that it's open, CEO Carlos Maldonado says it's being staffed by people with firsthand experience of dealing with addiction and coming out the other side.
15: We are the community reaching back and helping others that are still in need.
14: Bridgeway Community Health has 34 detox and 7 sobering beds, but also offers everything from dental to basic health care for people, even if they can't afford to pay. Maldonado says it is designed to be inviting and take away some of the stigma of seeking treatment. Brett Recamp, FM News 101.
0: Rates will go up around 17% next year for people buying health insurance through the marketplace in Oregon. Moda, Bridgespan, and Regence offer plans statewide. Kaiser Permanente offers plans in 11 counties. The rates would have been around 10% higher without the Oregon reinsurance program. It pays a portion of insurance companies' highest claims. The state has asked the federal government to renew the program. The state also pays into the fund.
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8: It is 6:40 and you are listening to Portland's Morning News. It is Tuesday, June 9th, and I'm Heather Roberts. He's Grant MacHill with some of the stories we're following today.
9: A new free food market for people in need opens in Northwest Portland later this morning.
8: The Spurs strike back in a historic Game 3 of the NBA Finals. We'll have a rundown in sports at 6:45.
9: And a Beastie Boy hoping to be the Beastie Man with a new solo album. That's in entertainment news at 6:57.
8: Those stories and more on the way starting in about 90 seconds. But first, we have traffic and weather together on the ones. And it is 6:41. Good morning, John Morales. How are those roads?
10: Well, we've got a minor problem way down in Woodburn. Southbound 5 at 214, there's a crash blocking the right lane, but so far we're not seeing a backup there. Southbound 5 is slow out of Vancouver. That's slow from 4th Plain down to Rosa Parks. About 15 minutes now from Vancouver into Portland. There's also a growing crowd on Sunset Highway. Eastbound 26 is sluggish from just before 217 all the way into the Vista Ridge Tunnel. 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From the KXL Traffic Center, I'm John Morales.
9: Scattered showers throughout the day, 63 degrees for the high. Showers overnight down to 49. Now tomorrow things look better, partly sunny skies and 67. Thursday even better, mostly sunny and 78. Friday the best, sunny and 80 or so. Then it gets hot. Saturday and Sunday could hit 90 at least both days. 96 perhaps Sunday, maybe 98 on Monday. A long way to go from here to there. It's only 56 degrees and overcast here in downtown Portland.
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9: It's now 6:42. And Oregon Attorney General Dan Radefield says the state won a lawsuit challenging the Trump administration's $100,000 tax on businesses submitting H-1B visa applications for highly skilled foreign workers. Radefield says Oregon universities would have been hit hard by the tax. Oregon State University sponsors more than 150 H-1B faculty, researchers, and staff. U of O has another 50. Under the president's 2025 order, the Secretary of Homeland Security determined which applicants are subject to the fee, raising concerns enforcement could be applied selectively to employers the president doesn't like.
8: At 9 this morning, Portland Police Bureau's Sunshine Division opens the doors to a new free food market on the Northwest Side. Here's KXL's Tim Lance.
3: The market is inside the new Sunshine Division headquarters at 2121 Northwest Front Avenue.
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3: Spokesman David Mann says it's much like many other supermarkets.
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9: Expect traffic to be restricted to one lane for the next few weeks on the historic Columbia River Highway near the Vista House. KXL's Gil Cunningham reports Oregon Department of Transportation crews are doing more storm damage repair.
12: Heavy rains triggered a landslide March 8th that blocked the highway between Larch Mountain Road and the Vista House. ODOT's David House says that slide also took out a 60-foot chunk of an historic rock wall, and repairs started Monday on that.
13: We're going to be restoring the original look of that more than century-old rock wall.
12: House says that means flaggers on the historic Columbia River Highway for the next 6 weeks.
13: We don't expect a full closure at all to be required for this repair, but there will be intermittent flagging.
12: That flagging generally will happen from about 7 a.m. to 4 p.m. on weekdays. 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
8: The longer days of summer can cut into your sleep, but you may be able to turn that around just by changing your sheets.
14: Psychology Today says it's not just about clean sheet night, it's the color of the sheet that can make a difference. They say if your goal is to boost relaxation and improve sleep, get sheets that are blue. They say our brains are wired to be sensitive to the color blue, and it quiets the mind and helps you get to sleep faster. But if you want to stay up, sleep on red sheets, as that color stimulates the brain and turns off sleep. But why would you want to do that? I'm Bree Tennis.
9: 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History made in the NBA Finals as the Spurs shock the Knicks in New York. From the KXL Sports Desk, here's John Eric Smith.
15: Yeah, Grant, it's only fitting that we had some high drama last night in the city that's home to Broadway. Playing in front of a sitting U.S. president for the first time ever, San Antonio scratched back into the series.
16: Stephon Castle, huge free throw here. Oh, so clutch for Castle. The Knicks will use their final timeout.
15: That free throw iced for the Spurs. Iced it for the Spurs as they ended the Knicks' 13-game playoff winning streak with a 115-111 stunner. New York's series lead is now cut to 2-1. And another piece of history in last night's game, Spurs stars Stephon Castle and Victor Wembanyama became the first pair of teammates aged 22 or younger to each score 20 points or more in a finals game. Game 4 is back at Basketball Mecca on Wednesday. On the diamond, the Mariners kicked off 4 games of fun with the Orioles in Baltimore in a dramatic fashion.
17: Swung on. That is blasted. Right field. It's towards the big wall. It is gone! Over the big wall. Grand slam. Sail away, Josh Naylor!
15: That grand slam for Seattle was the difference as the M's beat the O's 6-3. Game 2 is this afternoon at 3:35. On the gridiron, Oregon doesn't play a football game for 88 more days. There's never a dull moment for the Ducks. Oregon was very busy on the recruiting trail Monday. The Ducks landed commitments from 3-star wide receiver Malachi Garlington, 3-star tight end George Van Zandt, and 3-star edge rusher Achilles Reyna. In 2026 fashion, Garlington flipped his pledge from Washington State, where he had initially committed just last Thursday. With sports at 15:45, John Eric Smith, FM News 101.
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18: From ABC News, I'm Sherry Preston. For the first time ever, two pilots have been saved by an unmanned drone boat. Their chopper went down near the Strait of Hormuz. The crew was able to climb aboard the unmanned boat, which then delivered them to shore. ABC Chief Global Affairs Correspondent Martha Raddatz is in Jerusalem.
19: We We do not know whether this helicopter was shot down or whether this was mechanical difficulty, but these Apache helicopters have been aggressively patrolling the Strait of Hormuz looking for Iranian small boats. This comes in a part of a very high tension, and it has gone back down again in the last few days.
8: President Trump telling ABC News he warned Israeli Prime Minister Benjamin Netanyahu not to hurt his efforts to get a peace deal through with Iran. The president talking with ABC's Jonathan Carl by phone.
20: He said that he told Netanyahu, you know, do what's in your best judgment, but don't hurt the deal. I don't want the deal to be hurt. And clearly Trump felt that an Israeli counterstrike would hurt the deal. But the Israelis went through and struck again. The president had a subsequent conversation with Netanyahu, and that eventually led to where we are now, which is both sides actually did stop.
8: Sources say Speaker of the House Mike Johnson is scheduled to meet with the president today at the White House to discuss the naming of Bill Pulte as acting director of national intelligence. Several members of Congress have revolted over the pick, which has thrown a wrench into momentum to reauthorize the Foreign Intelligence Surveillance Act, or FISA. Grocery chain Kroger will pay $1 million to settle a false advertising lawsuit alleging the company was incorrectly reporting calorie counts on its Kroger-branded products. A new CDC report is suggesting a correlation between the invention of the iPhone and declining birth rates in the United States. Researchers say there's been a 23% drop in fertility rates since the year the iPhone was released in 2007. This is ABC News.
0: Warmer weather is finally here, and that means cookouts,
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9: It is 6:50 now on this Tuesday morning. 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
8: A Kaiser mom appears in court on attempted murder charges in a disturbing case involving her three young children.
9: Portland Public Schools will consider the end of Jefferson High School later today.
8: And on Wall Street, markets are open, starting off in the green. We've got the latest numbers coming up in business news at 6:56.
9: First, it is 6:51. Traffic and weather are together on the ones. John Morales, how are we looking on this Tuesday?
10: Well, we have this one minor crash way down in Woodburn. Southbound 5 at 214 are blocking the right lane, but so far there's no backup in the area. You'll find slow traffic on southbound 5 out of Vancouver that loses steam from the interstate bridge down to just past Rosa Parks. Plan on around 15 minutes for that ride. We're seeing a little more slow traffic on southbound 205. That bogs down from just before 213 as you make your way across the Abernathy Bridge into West Lynn. Sunset Highway also starting to get crowded. Eastbound 26 is slow from 217 into 405. That's an 8-minute ride. 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From the KXL Traffic Center, I'm John Morales.
8: Thank you, John. We've got scattered sprinkles this morning, and those are going to continue throughout the day. Highs in the low 60s. Lows tonight, right around 50 degrees, and tomorrow will start to dry out with highs in the mid to upper 60s. Thursday, we truly warm up into the upper 70s, into the 80s for Friday. And then if this forecast holds, and we all know it could change, but at least at this point, we are predicting 91 for Saturday, 96 for Sunday, 98 for Monday. So we are going to go from drizzly and chilly to just downright hot in just a matter of days. It is 55 degrees right now in downtown Portland, 54 in Salem, also 54 in Gresham.
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8: 6:56, you're on Portland's Morning News. 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
9: Stocks are up this morning as oil prices drop. Data analytics software firm Databricks has discussed raising funds in a round that could begin next month and value it at between $165 and $175 billion. The information reports Databricks, one of the most valuable privately held companies, completed earlier this year a fundraising of about $5 billion at a $134 billion valuation. Australian advertising firm O Media said it has received indicative takeover offers from Bain Capital and other financial sponsors, triggering a three-way bidding war with I-Squared Capital and Pacific Equity Partners. Shares of O Media jumped more than 9% upon the news.
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11: It is 6:57. Have been answered for Jovi Nation. Bon Jovi asking fans to submit videos of themselves singing Live It on a Prayer for a chance to be featured as part of the visuals for this summer's Forever Tour grant. I'll be right back. I gotta cut that. The deadline for submissions is this Friday.
12: I'm Mike D and I get respect. Your fashion, your jewelry is...
8: Beastie Boy Mike D going solo. He's releasing a new album called Thank You. He's just dropped the lead single called True Colors. A little different than the other True Colors song we all know, but the album hits shelves and streams August 28th.
11: And speaking of new music, Grammy Award winner Everlast dropping a new single from his upcoming album, Embers to Ashes. It's called Losing Man's Game.

0: insane.
1: Everlast's first album in 8 years also drops August 28th.
2: And 41 years ago this week, we were first asked this question.
3: Who you gonna call? Ghostbusters! Something weird.
2: Ghostbusters beat out Indiana Jones and the Temple of Doom at the box office to become the second highest grossing film of 84. Nominated for two Oscars, the American Film Institute ranks it the 28th best comedy in the last 100 years.
1: So we had to look this up because I couldn't believe that they didn't win Best Original Song for 1984.
2: Yeah.
1: It was up against such a 84 was a great year for music songs.
2: KXL, Portland's number one source for news and information.
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1: 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I'm Heather Roberts.
2: And I'm Grant Mackhill. It's now 7 o'clock on Tuesday morning.
1: And here are some of our top stories today. Portland police looking for a suspect after a man is found shot to death in a Glenfair neighborhood apartment.
2: History made in the NBA Finals as the Spurs shock the Knicks in New York. That's in sports at 7:15.
1: Plus, an actor rumored to be the next 007 says that idea is just a specter. We'll tell you why in entertainment news at 7:27.
2: But first, it is 7:01. We do traffic and weather together on the ones. John Morales, how are things looking on this Tuesday?
7: It's not looking too bad. We do have a minor crash way down in Woodburn. Southbound 5 at 214. They're blocking the right lane, but they're not causing any slow traffic. You will see a bit of heavy traffic on southbound 5 from the Interstate Bridge down to just past Rosa Parks. Plan on around 14 minutes from Vancouver into Portland. Bit of a slow ride out of Beaverton. Eastbound Sunset Highway is slow from just before 217 into 405. That's about an 8-minute drive. We're also seeing some tough traffic out of Gladstone. Southbound 205 is sluggish across the Abernathy Bridge into West Lynn. No delays northbound. Westbound 84, however, that is slow in stretches from 205 into 5, about an 8-minute drive. From the KXL Traffic Center, I'm John Morales.
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1: Lots of clouds out there this morning and scattered showers moving through already, and those are going to continue today. Highs just in the low 60s this afternoon. Lows tonight around 50, and then tomorrow will start to dry out. Highs in the mid-60s, and the warm-up begins Thursday. Temps on Thursday looking at in the upper 70s into the low 80s for Friday, and then downright hot into the 90s for Saturday and Sunday, potentially into Monday as well. Just brace for the roller coaster. 55 degrees right now in downtown Portland. It's 54 in Salem. 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
2: It's now 7:02 and a suspect is still at large after a man was found shot to death in a Southeast Portland apartment. KXL's Dane Vodder reports.
8: Portland police responded to the apartment complex near Southeast 162nd and Stark at around 2 in the afternoon yesterday, where the man's body was found. A neighbor tells our news partner KGW he was caught off guard when he walked out of the building and

0: multiple Portland police officers.
1: I live on the third floor, and it happened on the fifth floor. So I didn't hear any bullets.
0: According to PPB, the suspect fled the scene before they arrived. If you know anything, please give Portland police a call. 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
2: A Kaiser woman accused of trying to kill her three children appeared in court yesterday. As Mitch Elliott reports, a judge ordered her held without bail.
3: Good afternoon, ma'am. You're Chardonnay Benavidez?
4: 32-year-old Chardonnay Benavidez is charged with three counts of attempted murder. Police say they found a car in the garage outfitted with a device bringing the exhaust into the vehicle.
5: Once the kids started to show some distress, she tried to calm them, and when she couldn't calm them, she took them back inside of the house.
4: Prosecutors also say she had a gun in case her plan Saturday didn't work. The boys, 2-year-old twins, and a 4-year-old recovered and were released to their father. Mitch Elliott, FM News 101.
6: The man accused of killing three people and injuring a police officer in Sandy was arraigned Monday. On May 31st, Brian Moore allegedly shot and killed his girlfriend, 37-year-old Jenna Mary Overson, her 7-year-old mother, Mary Overson, and a neighbor, 16-year-old Coben McClure. Investigators say Moore didn't know McClure. During a standoff, he kept his 3-year-old son with him and prevented 20-year-old Jordan Schubert from leaving. Schubert is Jenna's son from a previous relationship. Moore faces a 17-count grand jury indictment.
2: Portland's teachers union has filed an emergency class action grievance over layoffs at Portland Public Schools. The Portland Association of Teachers says it knows of 82 layoff notices so far and claims at least 77 violate the union contract. The union says the district has not clearly shared the total number of layoffs. PPS has 10 days to respond.
6: Meanwhile, 4 Portland Public Schools could get a name change in the future. KXL's Noah Friedman reports.
7: Cesar Chavez, K-8 school, Jefferson High, Robert Gray Middle, and Cleveland High are the institutions that some are concerned about. Drew, who lives in North Portland, told our news partner KGW he's in favor of all the changes.
8: I think they should, rename it to benefit the neighborhood, however that may be or whatever they choose.
7: Kerry Sims, a Jefferson alum, had a different take.
9: People who went to Jeff. It has nothing to do with Thomas Jefferson.
7: Regardless of what they both think, the Portland School Board is just hearing public input and will consider a resolution at a meeting later today. Noah Friedman, FM News 101.
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10: Bridgeway Community Health has 34 detox and 7 sobering beds, as well as a complete primary clinic all under one roof. They're hoping it will take the stigma away from anyone wanting addiction services.
11: We are putting a lot of intention in our development of our new building. So one is trauma-informed. 2 is demonstrating that we care.
10: CEO Dr. Carlos Maldonado says a patient must be willing to be admitted to Bridgeway, but there's no long-term commitment. Payment is based on a sliding scale. The state committed $11.5 million of the $15 million it costs to build. 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
8: It is 10 past 7 o'clock, and you're listening to Portland's Morning News on this Tuesday, June 9th. You've got Heather Roberts alongside Grant MacHill. Here are some of the stories we're following today.
9: Expect traffic delays on the historic Columbia River Highway near the Vista House for the next few weeks.
8: In a city known for its theatrics, we had some high drama in a historic night of the NBA Finals. We'll talk about that in sports at 7:15.
9: And home sales surged in May, reaching the highest level since December. 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
8: Those stories and more on the way starting in about 90 seconds. But first, we have traffic and weather together on the ones. 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It is 7:11. We're going to say good morning to John Morales and get a check of those roads. How's it going?
10: It's fairly gritty out of Vancouver right now. Southbound 5 is slow in stretches from around Mill Plain down to Rosa Parks Way. It's about a 15-minute ride from Vancouver into Portland. And no real worries heading northbound, but coming out of Beaverton, it looks like there is some slow traffic on eastbound Sunset Highway from just before 217 into 405. It's about a 10-minute drive now. There's also heavy traffic on westbound 84. That is sluggish in patches from 205 into the 5 interchange. And there is a crash way down in Woodburn, southbound 5 at Highway 214. That's in the clearing stages on the right shoulder. From the KXL Traffic Center, I'm John Morales.
9: Forecast today does call for some clouds, a shower, two or three, 63 degrees for the high. But the sun is out right now, which is nice. 49 degrees for the lows tonight. Going to see lots of sun next few days. Tomorrow, partly sunny and 67. Thursday, mostly sunny and 78. Friday, sunny, hot, 82. That's just the start. Saturday and Sunday into the 90s with sunshine. Monday could hit 98 degrees. But again, right now, downtown Portland, a little sun, mostly clouds and 56 degrees.
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9: 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KXL's Tim Lance reports.
3: The market is inside the new Sunshine Division headquarters at 2121 North Front Street. Spokesman David Mann says it operates much like a traditional market,
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1: The ocean can be a fun place to cool off during hot weather, but can also make you sick. Oregon DEQ tests water for fecal bacteria at 25 locations, and the Oregon Health Authority posts advisories when high bacteria levels are detected. The OHA's Dr. Linda Nowitzki says during an advisory, you can still go to the beach, just stay out of the water.
2: Stay clear of water that's flowing into the ocean, because levels of fecal bacteria can be higher in these types of waters. We also recommend that people shower after playing at the beach, wash your hands before eating or drinking.
1: The bacteria can cause stomach cramps, diarrhea, skin rashes, and upper respiratory infections.
3: Les Schwab Tire is cutting 14% of its staff at the Bend headquarters. Oregon Live reports 70 people were let go, leaving about 430 employees at that main office. The company has not said what categories of jobs were cut, nor the types of benefits those workers will receive. Les Schwab employs about 9,000 people in 15 western states.
1: 7:15, and it's time for sports, thanks to Sawtooth Roofing. 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Well, the Spurs strike back in a historic Game 3 of the NBA Finals. From the KXL Sports Desk, here's John Eric Smith.
4: Yeah, Grant, coming into last night's game in New York, the Knicks had won 13 straight postseason games, and they were in complete control of the championship series, with two games to none lead and playing at home. But in front of the first sitting president to ever attend a finals game, the series momentum may have shifted back to San Antonio after a stunning performance by the Spurs in Madison Square Garden.
5: Ananobi, corner three, fires away, shot's no good, and the Spurs win. What a response from San Antonio. They do it again. An inspiring road win. And they are right back in the series. The Knicks lead cut 2-1.
4: 115-111, that final score. And here's even more history. In the Spurs win, San Antonio superstars Victor Wembanyama and Stephon Castle became the first pair of teammates aged 22 or younger to each score 20 points or more in a finals game. Game 4 is back at Basketball Mecca on Wednesday. And speaking of basketball history, there was some made last night in the WNBA.
6: Wilson, she sees one-on-one, she's going to go to work. Wilson up fakes, caught. Dolson, counted and the foul. Asia Wilson, that's a bad woman right there.
4: Las Vegas Aces ace Asia Wilson is now the fastest player in league history to reach 6,000 career points after pouring in 34 in last night's 10-point win over Seattle. She now has 6,004 career points. On the ice, the intense battle for Lord Stanley's Cup continues tonight in Sin City. After back-to-back overtime games, the Vegas Golden Knights lead the best-of-seven series 2-1 over Tom Dundon's Carolina Hurricanes. The puck drops tonight on the strip at 5. With sports at 15 and 45, John Eric Smith, FM News 101.
3: It's 7:17. From ABC News, I'm Sherry Preston. A week after the California primaries, it appears that former reality star Spencer Pratt will not be in the runoff for the mayor of Los Angeles. It's projected that Democratic Councilwoman Nithya Raman will face incumbent Karen Bass. As for the amount of time it took to count the ballots, which President Trump and some Republicans are questioning, ABC's Trevor Ault in L.A. says it's really no surprise.
7: We know there's been a lot of questions on why it's taking California so long to count the votes. Well, 80% of voters here vote by mail, and ballots postmarked by Election Day can arrive as late as today and still be counted. Plus, election workers are cross-checking the signatures on all of those mail-in ballots. It is not a very fast process, but it is meant to prevent voter fraud.
3: It's primary day in several states today, including Maine, where voters will decide if Graham Plattner should get the nod on the Democratic side of the Senate race, despite recent controversies. A pair of U.S. Army pilots pulled out of the water near the Strait of Hormuz after their Apache helicopter went down. Sources tell ABC they were rescued by a U.S. Navy surface drone. That in the midst of the shaky U.S.-Iran ceasefire.
8: The fierce missile attacks between Israel and Iran had tested the ceasefire and threatened to push the Middle East back into a full-blown war. After Iran fired a barrage of missiles at Israel over the weekend, the president tried to convince Israel not to strike back, telling Axios, "I'm calling Netanyahu right now and telling him not to attack Iran in response." But the Israeli prime minister defied

0: Side Trump, firing back at Iran anyway.
1: ABC's Mary Bruce. The House Oversight Committee interviewing Leslie Groff today. She's Jeffrey Epstein's former executive assistant.
2: After Epstein died by suicide in jail, prosecutors identified Groff as a potential co-conspirator. But she faced no criminal charges. This is the second time she'll face questions about Epstein, but the first since talking to the FBI 5 years ago.
1: That's Aaron Katursky. This is ABC News.
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6: 7:20 now on this Tuesday morning. Here's a look at some of our top stories today here on Portland's Morning News.
7: A suspect still at large after a man was found dead in a southeast Portland apartment.
6: A Kaiser mom appears in court on attempted murder charges in a disturbing case involving her three young children.
7: And Lisa Kudrow reprises a famous role for a new reunion project. We'll talk about that in entertainment news at 7:27.
6: Are her friends invited?
7: Some friends, yes.
6: Some friends. Maybe. 7:21, traffic and weather together on the ones. John Morales, it's Tuesday morning. How is the traffic looking?
8: It's not looking so good. Coming out of Vancouver, there is a crash on southbound 5 just as you make your way onto the interstate bridge. It's unclear which lanes are affected, but traffic has already stopped backed up to Highway 500. Then it tightens up again from the racetrack down to just past Rosa Parks. That's now a 26-minute ride from Vancouver into Portland. There's a bit of slow traffic on Sunset Highway. Eastbound 26 is slow from 217 all the way into 405. That's about a 12-minute drive. 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
7: Thank you, John. We've got a downright fall-like day today. Highs in the low 60s with scattered showers. We're already seeing some of those sprinkles this morning. Lows tonight, right around 50 degrees, but we are going to start to dry out tonight and into tomorrow. Tomorrow looks to be partly sunny with a high in the mid to upper 60s. Warmer on Thursday with a high in the upper 70s, low 80s by Friday, and then Saturday, Sunday, Monday, downright hot. We're looking at temps in the 90s. 53 degrees and rain in Portland right now. It's 54 and cloudy in Salem, 55 in Hillsboro.
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9: 726 here on Portland's Morning News. Time for business news. Thanks to TJ Nisbet. 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
10: Americans routinely say they relish the ability to work from home. Yet new research suggests that untethering yourself can come at a cost. The Federal Reserve Bank of New York reports that remote work, while often boosting productivity, also often leaves employees feeling socially isolated and leads to mental health issues. Hibbett Sports will close 175 stores around the U.S. over the next 3 years as its parent company, JD Sports, looks to reorganize its footprint. JD Sports acquired Hibbett in 2024 in a deal valued at around $1.1 billion, with the acquisition viewed as enhancing JD's presence in the North American footwear market. Iraq and the UAE are fast-tracking alternative pipelines to reduce dependency on the Strait of Hormuz, which remains effectively shut.
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9: Sir Idris Elba says audiences won't go for a black man playing James Bond.
13: Elba, a black British actor, was heavily rumored to be in consideration to play the next iteration of Ian Fleming's 007 after Daniel Craig left the franchise in 2021. Speaking to British GQ, Elba said those rumors were never legit. He went on to say Bond shouldn't stray so far from Fleming's original creation and that it shouldn't be made woke. Elba said that a black James Bond isn't what most audiences like in their culture. I'm Mark Mayfield.
12: Well, we'll call it a reunion of a reunion.
14: Remember the prom? You got so thin by then.
15: I was so lucky getting mono. That was like the best diet ever.
12: A Romy and Michelle sequel is in production. 29 years after the original, 20th Century Studios shared a photo of Mira Sorvino and Lisa Kudrow sitting in director's chairs with the words Romy and Michelle 2 on the back. Sorvino took to the comments saying, "It's finally happening," and she's bursting with joy to be reunited.
9: Well, Post Malone's going to help us all tuck our children in at night. The world's leading lullaby brand, Rockabye Baby, out with lullaby renditions of Post Malone, transforming the singer's hits into soft instrumental lullabies. It includes Circles, I Had Some Help, Better Now, and Psycho, among other hits by Post.
12: Forget the kids. Maybe I need him to rock me
9: right?
12: to sleep.
9: Every night.
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4: 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I'm Heather Roberts.
5: And I'm Grant MacHill. It's now 7:30 on this Tuesday morning.
4: And here are some of our top stories today. A suspect remains at large after a man was found shot to death in a Southeast Portland apartment.
5: The Spurs strike back in a historic Game 3 of the NBA Finals. We have that in sports at 7:45.
4: And stocks are up as oil slides this morning. We'll have the latest numbers from those markets and business news coming up at 7:56.
5: Well, stories and more are in 90 seconds. The first is 7:31. 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John Morales, how are things looking on this Tuesday?
6: It's looking pretty rough at the interstate bridge. There's a crash southbound on 5 just at the start of the span. It's blocking the right lane. Traffic is stopped, backed up well beyond Highway 500, nearly to Minnehaha. And it's about a 30-minute drive now from Vancouver all the way into Portland. People are trying to get around this by taking 205, but if you're taking that route, you should know that now there's a crash on westbound 84 just after 205. That's blocking, it looks like, the right lane. Traffic is backed up onto 84, nearly to 122nd. 205 is starting to back up as well. And traffic stays sluggish on westbound 84 all the way into the 5 interchange. That's also about a 25-minute drive. From the KXL Traffic Center, I'm John Morales.
4: Thank you, John. Scattered showers today, highs in the low 60s, lows tonight, right around 49 degrees. And those showers are going to come to an end overnight. We'll start to dry out tomorrow, warming up slightly. Your Wednesday high in the mid to upper 60s. Thursday is when we really start to see some sunshine, warming into the upper 70s, into the low 80s by Friday, 91 by Saturday. And now I know this is a few days off, but if the forecast holds true, we'll be in the mid-90s Sunday and the upper 90s Monday. We are full swing into summer by then. 56, well, not officially. When does summer start?
5: June
4: not till next weekend.
5: Yeah.
4: 56 degrees right now in downtown Portland. It's 54 in Salem.
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4: It is 7:32. Portland police continue to look for a suspect after a man is found shot to death in a Glenfair neighborhood apartment.
7: Officers were called to an apartment complex near Southeast 162nd and Stark at around 2 o'clock yesterday afternoon, where the victim was found in one of the units and the suspect had already fled the scene. One neighbor who says he lives two floors below where the shooting allegedly happened tells our news partner KGW he was shocked.
8: I didn't hear any gunshots. I didn't hear none of that. Just come out here and there are tons of cops.
7: If you know anything about this shooting, you're asked to contact Portland Police. Dane Vauder, FM News 101.
5: A Kaiser woman faces 3 counts of attempted murder after police say she tried to kill her children. According to investigators, 32-year-old Chardonnay Benavidez called 911 Saturday night to report her kids were falling in and out of consciousness. She allegedly admitted to trying to kill them and herself with carbon monoxide. 2-year-old twins and a 4-year-old were found in the living room with their mother. All 4 were taken to the hospital and are now recovering from carbon monoxide poisoning. Officers found a car in the garage outfitted with an apparatus bringing the exhaust into the vehicle.
4: It is 7:33. Administrators at Portland Public Schools considering a resolution to rename four schools. KXL's Noah Friedman reports.
9: The school board meeting called for later today. We'll have an agenda item to give those institutions the ability to take potential action.
10: There's generations of people that have gone to this school. It's such a rich performing arts school. That's why I initially came there. I was all into performing arts and dance.
9: Carrie Sims, a 1995 graduate of Jefferson High, which is one of the schools being considered, told our news partner KGW it doesn't make a difference if the name gets changed or not. The origins of this resolution come from district leaders questioning the legacies of the men the schools are named after. Noah Friedman, FM News 101.
5: Portland's teachers union has filed an emergency class action grievance over layoffs at Portland Public Schools. The Portland Association of Teachers says it knows of 82 layoff notices so far and claims at least 77 violate the union contract. The union says the district has not clearly shared the total number of layoffs. PPS has 10 days to respond.
4: OHSU faces a $17 million lawsuit from a family claiming doctors were negligent in their care for a 13-year-old cardiac patient who nearly died. Mitch Elliott has details.
11: An OHSU team performed open-heart surgery on the girl in August of 2025. After implanting a heart valve, doctors told her parents her heart was still not performing properly, according to court documents obtained by our news partner, KGW. After several days and multiple procedures, they say they were told her heart was in shock from surgery and she was dying. The girl was transferred to Seattle Children's Hospital for further care, where doctors found the valve was implanted upside down. It was fixed, and she eventually recovered. The suit claims her medical bills exceed $3 million. Mitch Elliott, FM News 101.
5: Expect traffic to be restricted to one lane for the next few weeks on the historic Columbia River Highway near the Vista House. KXL's Kale Cunningham reports. Oregon Department of Transportation crews are doing more storm damage repair.
12: Heavy rains triggered a landslide March 8th that blocked the highway between Larch Mountain Road and the Vista House. ODOT's David House says that slide also took out a 60-foot chunk of an historic rock wall, and repairs started Monday on that.
13: We're going to be restoring the original look of that more than century-old rock wall.
12: House says that means flaggers on the historic Columbia River Highway for the next 6 weeks.
13: We don't expect a full closure at all to be required for this repair, but there will be intermittent flagging.
12: That flagging generally will happen from about 7 a.m. to 4 p.m. on weekdays. 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
4: It is 7:40 and you are listening to Portland's Morning News. It is Tuesday, June 9th. You've got Heather Roberts alongside Grant MacHill. Here are some of the local stories we are following today.
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4: 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We'll talk about that in sports at 7:45.
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4: Those stories and more on the way starting in about 90 seconds. But first, it is 7:41, and we have traffic and weather together on the ones. Good morning, John Morales. Let's get a check of those roads, shall we?
6: Well, you're going to have a tough time getting into Portland from the north. There is a crash on southbound 5 at the Interstate Bridge blocking the right lane. That has traffic bumper to bumper backed up to Minnehaha, and it's going to tighten back up from the racetrack all the way down to the Fremont Bridge. That's now over a 30-minute ride into town. A lot of people are trying to get around this by taking 205 south, so now that is slow and stretches from the 5 split all the way down past Highway 500. And then we've got this crash on westbound 80. Just after 205, blocking the right lane. That's got traffic backed up to 122nd, and it stays solid all the way into the 5 interchange. 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From the KXL Traffic Center, I'm John Morales.
5: Today we have a high chance, 60% chance of showers throughout the day, 63 degrees, back down to 49 with showers overnight. Now Wednesday, though, things look better, partly sunny and 67. Thursday, even better, mostly sunny and 78. Friday, the best, sunny and about 80. Saturday and Sunday, too warm, at least as of today, looking to be in the 90s. Right now in downtown Portland, it's cloudy and 56 degrees.
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0: The $15 million Bridgeway Community Health used $11.5 million in state funds. The project was in the works for years, and now that it's open, CEO Carlos Maldonado says it's being staffed by people with firsthand experience of dealing with addiction and coming out the other side.
1: We are the community reaching back and helping others that are still in need.
0: Bridgeway Community Health has 34 detox and 7 sobering beds, but also offers everything from dental to basic health care for people, even if they can't afford to pay. Maldonado says it is designed to be inviting and take away some of the stigma of seeking treatment. Brett Recamp, FM News 101.
5: 744, we now turn to Lars Larson for commentary in his Rose City Wrap.
15: Thank you, Grant. The city of Portland's taxpayer-subsidized housing agency, Home Forward, is sliding rapidly toward a financial cliff. Mayor Keith Wilson warns the agency faces financial insolvency, what most of us call can't pay your bills. $200 million of Home Forward's $300 million budget comes from the federal government. Home Forward operates 7,000 so-called affordable apartments. More than 1,000 of them sit vacant for no good reason at all. So, despite its rich Uncle Sam money, Home Forward is looking at a $35 million budget shortfall. It doesn't help that its former CEO, Ivory Matthews, took home a fat $300,000-plus salary and did $100,000 in junkets around America while her agency was falling apart. Matthews bailed out with a fat $170,000 golden parachute because that's how things work in liberal progressive Portland. In the meantime, tenants still renting from Home Forward have to contend with prostitutes and drug dealers and a landlord that's looking at bankruptcy by the end of the year. That's the Rose City Wrap. Join me at noon on KXL for 4 hours of honestly provocative talk. I'm Lars Larson.
4: 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History made in the NBA Finals as the Spurs shock the Knicks in New York. 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
2: Yeah, Heather, it's only fitting that we had some high drama last night in that city known for theatrics. Playing in front of a sitting U.S. president for the first time ever, San Antonio scratched back into the series.
3: Stephon Castle, huge free throw here. Oh, so clutch for Castle. The Knicks will use their final timeout.
2: That free throw iced it for the Spurs as they end the Knicks' 13-game playoff winning streak with a 115-111 stunner. New York's series lead now cut to 2-1. Another piece of history in last night's game, Spurs stars Stephon Castle and Victor Wembanyama became the first pair of teammates aged 22 or younger to each score 20 points or more in a finals game. Game 4 is back at Basketball Mecca on Wednesday. On the diamond, the Mariners kicked off 4 games of fun with the Orioles in Baltimore in dramatic fashion.
3: Swung on. That is blasted. Right field. It's towards the big wall. It is gone! Over the big wall. Grand slam. Sail away, Josh Naylor!
2: The grand salami for Seattle was the difference as the M's beat the O's 6-3. Game 2 is this afternoon at 3:35. Let's go to the gridiron. Oregon doesn't play a football game for another 88 days, but, you know, there's never a dull moment when you're a duck. Oregon very busy on the recruiting trail Monday. They landed commitments from 3-star wide receiver Malachi Garlington, George Van Sant, and 3-star edge rusher Achilles Reyna. With sports at 15:45, John Eric Smith, FM News 101.
4: It is 7:47. From ABC News, I'm Sherry Preston. A week after the California primaries, it appears that former reality star Spencer Pratt will not be in the runoff for the mayor of Los Angeles. It's projected that Democratic Councilwoman Nithya Raman will face incumbent Karen Bass. As for the amount of time it took to count the ballots, which President Trump and some Republicans are questioning, ABC's Trevor Ault in L.A. says it's really no surprise.
7: We know there's been a lot of questions on why it's taking California so long to count the votes. Well, 80% of voters here vote by mail, and ballots ballots postmarked by Election Day can arrive as late as today and still be counted. Plus, election workers are cross-checking the signatures on all of those mail-in ballots. It is not a very fast process, but it is meant to prevent voter fraud.
4: It's primary day in several states today, including Maine, where voters will decide if Graham Plattner should get the nod on the Democratic side of the Senate race, despite recent controversies. A pair of U.S. Army pilots pulled out of the water near the Strait of Hormuz after their Apache helicopter went down. Sources tell ABC they were rescued by a U.S. Navy surface drone. That in the midst of the shaky U.S.-Iran ceasefire.
8: The fierce missile attacks between Israel and Iran had tested the ceasefire and threatened to push the Middle East back into a full-blown war. After Iran fired a barrage of missiles at Israel over the weekend, the president tried to convince Israel not to strike back, telling Axios, "I'm calling Netanyahu right now and telling him not to attack Iran in response." But the Israeli prime minister defied Trump, firing back at Iran anyway.
4: ABC's Mary Bruce. The House Oversight Committee interviewing Leslie Groff today. She's Jeffrey Epstein's former executive assistant.
9: After Epstein died by suicide in jail, prosecutors identified Groff as a potential co-conspirator. But she faced no criminal charges. This is the second time she'll face questions about Epstein, but the first since talking to the FBI 5 years ago.
4: That's Aaron Katursky. This is ABC News.
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5: 7:50 now on this Tuesday morning, and here's a recap of some of our top stories today here in Portland's Morning News.
4: Portland police searching for a shooting suspect after a man is found dead in a Glenfair neighborhood apartment.
5: Local schools asking what's in a name as Portland School Board considers changing the name of several buildings.
4: And JPMorgan Chase plans to deploy more AI into its workforce. We've got money headlines in business news at 7:56.
5: But first, it is 7:51, traffic and weather together on the ones. John Morales, how are things looking on the roads?
6: Looking a little bit better. They are telling us this crash is cleared on southbound 5 at the Interstate Bridge, but I tell you, the backup is still there. It's heavy from Minnehaha to the Span, then again from the racetrack all the way down to the Fremont Bridge. That's still just under 30 minutes for that ride. We also still have heavy traffic on westbound 84 from just after 122nd all the way out to the 5 interchange. That's about a 22-minute drive. Coming in from the west side, eastbound Sunset Highway is sluggish from Cornell into 217. And then it's really tough all the way out to 405. That's about a 25-minute ride. 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From the KXL Traffic Center, I'm John Morales.
4: Thank you, John. A mix of clouds and scattered showers today. It's downright fall-like. Highs in the low 60s. Lows tonight right around 50 degrees. And then tomorrow drying out and slowly warming up. We'll see temps in the mid to upper 60s. Mostly sunny on Thursday with temps in the upper 70s. Low 80s by Friday. And Saturday and Sunday into the 90s. So Sunday is a week before the official start of summer. And we're looking at 96 for our high that day. 56 degrees right now in downtown Portland. It's 55 in Salem.
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13: As Portland weather warms up, KXL remains hot on the news trail with accurate reporting on what's happening across the Rose City and traffic and weather on the ones. 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
9: Sales of previously owned homes rebounded more than expected in May after mortgage rates pulled back slightly in April. The National Association of Realtors reports that existing home sales in May rose 3.2% from April to a seasonally adjusted annualized rate of nearly 4.2 million units. Just over half of Americans say the American dream is out of reach for most people right now. A CNBC and SurveyMonkey survey says that roughly 45% of respondents said the American dream is only achievable for some people. 6% said it's not in reach for anyone. Executive Vice President Stella Lee said on CNBC that BYD expects China's electric vehicle market to grow further, eventually comprising 80% of sales.
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8: Apparently answered for Jovi Nation. Bon Jovi asking fans to submit videos of themselves singing Living on a Prayer for a chance to be featured as part of the visuals for this summer's Forever Tour. 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
11: That's not a lot of time for you to get yours done.
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11: Beastie Boy Mike D is going solo. He's releasing a new album called Thank You and just dropped the lead single, True Colors. 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
8: Speaking of some new music, Grammy Award winner Everlast dropping a new single from his upcoming album, Embers to Ashes, Losing Man's Game.
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8: 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It also drops August 28th.
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11: 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I'm Heather Roberts.
8: And I'm Grant MacHill. It's now 8 o'clock on this Tuesday morning.
11: Here are some of our top stories today. A Kaiser mom appears in court on attempted murder charges in a case involving her three young children.
8: In a city known for theatrics, we had some high drama and a historic night in the NBA Finals. That's in sports at 8:15.
11: Plus, Lisa Kudrow reprises a famous role from the 90s for a new reunion. We'll talk about that in entertainment news at 8:27.
8: Those stories and more are in 90 seconds, but first it's 8:01, traffic and weather together on the ones. John Morales, how are things looking on this Tuesday?
19: It's a long, slow ride into downtown Portland from Vancouver. Southbound 5 is all brake lights from Minnehaha all the way down to the Fremont Bridge. That's about a 30-minute ride right now. That earlier crash has been cleared from the interstate bridge. Coming in from the south, northbound 5 is sluggish from Ellingson up to around Lower Boone's Ferry. That tightens up again from just after 99W most of the way up to the Markham Bridge. We do also still have a crowd on southbound 205 trying to get around that 5. Traffic. That's heavy from the 5 split to just past Highway 500. Then it looks good the rest of the way down to 84. From the KXL Traffic Center, I'm John Morales.
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11: Today's forecast calls for scattered showers along with lots of clouds. We'll see highs in the low 60s. Lows tonight right around 50 degrees. And then tomorrow will start to dry out. Highs in the mid to upper 60s. Thursday, upper 70s. Friday, lots more sunshine with highs in the low 80s. Saturday and Sunday and Monday, all predicted at least at this point to be into the 90s. We are going to get downright hot this weekend. 57 degrees in downtown Portland with cloudy skies, cloudy in Salem, and 55.
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11: It is 8:02. A suspect remains at large after a man was found shot to death in a southeast Portland apartment. KXL's Dane Vauder reports.
20: Portland police responded to the apartment complex near Southeast 162nd and Stark at around 2 in the afternoon yesterday, where the man's body was found. A neighbor tells our news partner KGW he was caught off guard when he walked out of the building and saw multiple Portland police officers.
21: I live on the third floor, and it happened on the fifth floor. So I didn't hear any bullets.
20: According to PPB, the suspect fled the scene before they arrived. If you know anything, please give Portland police a call. Dane Vauder, FM News 101.
8: A Kaiser woman accused of trying to kill her three children appeared in court yesterday. As Mitch Elliott reports, a judge ordered her held without bail.
22: Hi, good afternoon, ma'am. You're Chardonnay Benavidez?
23: 32-year-old Chardonnay Benavidez is charged with three counts of attempted murder. Police say they found a car in the garage outfitted with a device bringing the exhaust into the vehicle.
1: Once the kids started to show some distress, she tried to calm them, and when she couldn't calm them, she took them back inside the house.
23: Prosecutors also say she had a gun in case her plan Saturday didn't work. The boys, 2-year-old twins and a 4-year-old, recovered and were released to their father. Mitch Elliott, FM News 101.
11: The man accused of killing 3 people and injuring a police officer in Sandy was arraigned Monday. On May 31st, Brian Moore allegedly shot and killed his girlfriend, 37-year-old Jenna Mary Overson, her 70-year-old mother, Mary Beth Overson, and a neighbor, 16-year-old Coben McClure. Investigators say Moore didn't know McClure. During a standoff, Moore kept his 3-year-old son with him, say prosecutors, and prevented 20-year-old Jordan Schubert from leaving. Schubert is Jenna's son from a previous relationship. Moore faces a 17-count indictment.
8: It is now 8:04, and 4 Portland public schools could get a name change here in the future. KXL's Noah Friedman reports.
3: Cesar Chavez K-8 school, Jefferson High, Robert Gray Middle, and Cleveland High are the institutions that some are concerned about. Drew, who lives in North Portland, told our news partner KGW he's in favor of all the changes.
5: I think they should, rename it to benefit the neighborhood, however that may be or whatever they choose.
3: Kerry Sims, a Jefferson alum, had a different take.
6: People who went to Jeff, it's Jeff. It has nothing to do with Thomas Jefferson.
3: Regardless of what they both think, the Portland School Board is just hearing public input and will consider a resolution at a meeting later today. Noah Friedman, FM News 101.
11: The first of its kind full-service detox and sobering center is up and running in downtown Salem. KXL's Brett Recamp reports.
24: Bridgeway Community Health has 34 detox and 7 sobering beds, as well as a complete primary clinic all under one roof. They're hoping it will take the stigma away from anyone wanting addiction services.
25: We are putting a lot of intention in our development of our new building. So one is trauma-informed. 2 is demonstrating that we care.
24: CEO Dr. Carlos Maldonado says a patient must be willing to be admitted to Bridgeway, but there's no long-term commitment. Payment is based on a sliding scale. The state committed $11.5 million of the $15 million it costs to build. Brett Recamp, FM News 101.
8: Les Schwab Tires cut 14% of its staff at the Bend headquarters. Oregon Live reports 70 people were let go, leaving about 430 employees at the main office. The company has not said what categories of jobs were cut, nor the type of benefits those workers received. Les Schwab employs about 9,000 people in 15 western states.
11: Donors are funding a new $25 million sports facility on the Oregon State University campus in Corvallis. It'll support 5 sports: softball, men's and women's soccer, women's cross country, and women's track and field. 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Construction begins in July.
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12: It is 10 past 8 o'clock on this Tuesday, June 9th, and you're listening to Portland's Morning News. Alongside Grant MacHill, I'm Heather Roberts. Here are some of the stories we're following this morning.
13: Expect traffic delays on the historic Columbia River Highway near the Vista House for the next few weeks.
12: History made in the NBA Finals as the Spurs shock the Knicks in New York. We'll talk about that in sports at 8:15.
13: And after a strong showing earlier this morning, the S&P has given it back its growth, and the chip comeback ends. More headlines and business news at 8:26.
12: Those stories and more on the way starting in just about 90 seconds. But first, we have traffic and weather together on the ones. 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It is 8:11. John Morales in the KXL Traffic Center, keeping an eye on those roads. Good morning.
14: Good morning. Southbound 5 is particularly tough. That is still stop and go from Minnehaha all the way down to the Fremont Bridge. That's a 32-minute drive at the moment. And southbound 405 stays heavy across the bridge down to Burnside. Westbound 84, also a struggle right now from 205 into the 5 split. That's a 27-minute drive. And we're seeing a touch of stop and go traffic through Gladstone on southbound 205 across the Abernathy Bridge. Northbound 205, just a little sluggish from Foster up to Powell. From the KXL Traffic Center, I'm John Morales.
13: Well, today's forecast looks, well, okay. About a 60% chance of showers throughout the day. 63 degrees for the high, lows back down to the 40s. Tomorrow, a little better, partly sunny and 67. Thursday, even better, sunny and 78. Friday, perfect 80 or so and sunshine. Saturday and Sunday, downright warm and maybe even hot. Sunny and 91 Saturday, sunny and 96 on Sunday, maybe even 98 on Monday. But right now in downtown Portland, it's mostly cloudy and 57 degrees.
12: Rain today, sunshine tomorrow. 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
13: 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Here's KXL's Tim Lance.
15: The market is is inside the new Sunshine Division headquarters at 2121 North Front Street. Spokesman David Mann says it operates much like a traditional market,
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12: Despite our spring rains, Oregon stream flows are expected to be far below normal this summer.
17: Probably 67 of 73 of our sites that we do forecasts for in the 15th percentile or lower.
12: That's NRCS hydrologist Jason Ward. He blames the historically low winter snowpack.
13: He says east of the Cascades continues to dry out quickly, while other areas are slightly better.
17: The northern Cascades, the Mount Hood area is faring better than still a lot of the state overall.
13: He says it's a call for Oregonians to conserve water resources, especially as we head into the fire season.
12: Work is underway now to repair more winter landslide damage on the historic Columbia River Highway near the Vista House. KXL's Gail Cunningham reports it'll impact traffic for several weeks.
18: An atmospheric river rainstorm triggered a slide March 8th on the highway between the Vista House and Larch Mountain Road. David House with ODOT says the highway reopened.

0: contribution to America's time capsule. Each state's been asked to send something for the event on July 4th in Philadelphia, commemorating the 250th anniversary of the signing of the Declaration of Independence. America's time capsule will be dug up on the nation's 500th birthday in 2276.
1: The U.S. Postal Service is highlighting safety this June as part of Dog Bite Awareness Month. Post office officials are urging dog owners to keep pets secured and away from the mailbox when it comes time for the mail to arrive. Over 5,000 dog bites involving mail carriers were reported across the country last year.
0: 8:15 now, time for sports, and it's thanks to Sawtooth Roofing. 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Well, the Spurs strike back in a historic Game 3 of the NBA Finals. From the KXL Sports Desk, here's John Eric Smith.
2: Yeah, Grant, coming into last night's Game 3 in New York, the Knicks had won 13 straight postseason games, and they were in complete control of the championship series with a 2-0 lead. And they were playing at home. But in front of the first sitting president to ever attend a finals game, the series momentum may have shifted back to San Antonio after a stunning performance by the Spurs at Madison Square Garden.
3: Ananobi, corner three, fires away, shot's no good, and the Spurs win. What a response from San Antonio. They do it again. An inspiring road win, and they are right back in the series. The Knicks lead cut 2-1.
2: 115 to 111, the final score. And here's even more history. In the Spurs win, San Antonio superstars Victor Wembanyama and Stephon Castle became the first pair of teammates aged 22 or younger to each score 20 points or more in a finals game. Now, Game 4 is back at MSG on Wednesday. Speaking of basketball history, some was made last night in the WNBA.
4: Wilson, she sees one-on-one, she's going to go to work. Wilson up fakes, cut. Dolson, counted and the foul. Asia Wilson, that's a bad woman right there.
2: Not bad, good. Las Vegas Aces ace Asia Wilson is now the fastest player in league history to reach 6,000 career points after pouring in 34 in last night's 10-point win over Seattle. She now has 6,004 career points. And on the ice, it's that intense battle for Lord Stanley's Cup. It continues tonight in Sin City. After back-to-back overtime games, the Vegas Golden Knights lead the best of seven series 2-0 over Tom Dundon's Carolina Hurricanes. The puck drops tonight on the strip at 5. With sports at 15 and 45, John Eric Smith, FM News 101.
1: It's 8:17. ABC News. I'm Sherry Preston. 5 cases and counting. 3 cows, a goat, and a dog all infected with a new world screwworm. The agriculture secretary insists the nation's food supply is not in danger, but the same pest decimated cattle herds back in the 70s. ABC's Jim Ryan in Dallas-Fort Worth has more on the plan to try and eradicate it with sterile flies.
5: The federal government hopes to wipe out the screwworm fly by irradiating millions of them and releasing them onto the countryside to mate with non-sterile flies. Agriculture Secretary Brooke Rollins says,
6: our goal is to have enough sterile flies deployed and out into Texas and wherever else this happens to be before the next summer season.
7: The only method that we're fighting it with is sterile flies, which do not work.
5: Texas Agriculture Commissioner Sid Miller is advocating for insecticide baits, which he says are 95% effective in killing the screwworm fly. Jim Ryan, ABC News.
1: 2 Army helicopter pilots rescued by the Navy's first-ever drone task force after their chopper crashed near the Strait of Hormuz. ABC's Martha Raddatz is in Jerusalem.
8: An unmanned Navy surface vessel, a drone boat, was sent to pick up the downed crew. The crew was able to climb aboard the boat, which then delivered them to shore. All of this happened within 2 hours of the helicopter going down.
1: In about a half hour, NASA will announce the crew for the next Artemis mission. ABC's Gio Benitez is at NASA headquarters in Houston.
9: This next mission is going to launch next year. It won't go to the moon. It's actually just going to orbit the Earth, but it's going to test the rendezvous and docking capabilities between NASA's Orion spacecraft and the lunar landers from Blue Origin and SpaceX. Those are the same lunar landers that will bring the astronauts to the surface of the moon, but first they've got to test them.
1: Sales of previously occupied homes picked up last month at their fastest pace since December, a sharp turnaround in demand after a lackluster start to the spring home buying season. Dow's up 100 points. 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
5: It's 8:20 now on this Tuesday morning, and here are some of the stories we are working on here on Portland's Morning News.
6: A suspect remains at large after a man was found shot to death in a southeast Portland apartment.
5: A family sues OHSU for millions, saying a teen nearly died from a surgical mistake.
6: Plus, an actor rumored to be the next 007 says he will not take on the iconic role. We'll have that in entertainment news at 8:27.
5: The first, it is 8:21. Traffic and weather are together on the ones. John Morales, how are things looking on the roads?
7: We've got a crash now on the Ross Island Bridge. Looks fairly minor, but it is westbound 26 halfway across the span. Traffic is backed up now on Powell from Southeast 26th Avenue. Northbound 99 is also a bit of a parking lot from Milwaukee all the way up to the Morrison Bridge. Coming in from the west side, the Sunset Highway is sluggish eastbound from Rock Creek into 217, and that really tightens up and stays stop and go the rest of the way into 405. That's about a 22-minute drive right now. 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From the KXL Traffic Center, I'm John Morales.
6: Your Tuesday forecast includes some rain, some clouds, and some chilly conditions. Highs today just in the low 60s. Lows tonight right around 50 degrees as those showers end. Tomorrow will dry out, highs in the mid to upper 60s. And then warming up starting Thursday with temps in the upper 70s. We'll be in the low 80s on Friday and then into the 90s for the weekend. Right now, we've got drizzle across the area. 56 degrees in downtown Portland. It's 55 in Salem. Gresham right now sitting at 54 degrees.
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16: Wall Street stocks are mixed as the chip stock rally is pulling back a bit. The Dow Industrial Average is up around 100 points right now, but the NASDAQ is in the red, down more than 150. OpenAI has confidentially filed for an IPO, and they joined SpaceX and Anthropic of making the push in the near future of going public. OpenAI is currently valued at $852 billion, but the move will allow it to inject more cash into its business as the AI arms race gets even hotter. In March alone, OpenAI said that it generated $2 billion in revenue. Despite the recent violence involving Iran, President Trump says that peace deal is close. West Texas crude is down 4% today at $87 a barrel, and that goes nicely with declining gas prices. AAA says a gallon of regular unleaded is $4.16, off 13 cents in the last week. I'm Dan Loney with Your Money Now on FM News 101 KXL.
6: It is 8:27. Sir Idris Elba says audiences won't go for a black man playing James Bond.
17: Elba, a black British actor, was heavily rumored to be in consideration to play the next iteration of Ian Fleming's 007 after Daniel Craig left the franchise in 2021. Speaking to British GQ, Elba said those rumors were never legit. He went on to say Bond shouldn't stray so far from Fleming's original creation and that it shouldn't be made woke. Elba said that a black James Bond isn't what most audiences like in their culture. I'm Mark Mayfield.
5: Well, it's the reunion you didn't know you needed.
18: Remember the prom? You got so thin by then.
19: I was so lucky getting mono. That was like the best diet ever.
5: A Romy and Michelle sequel is in production 29 years after the original. 20th Century Studios sharing a photo of Mira Savino and Lisa Kudrow sitting in director's chairs with the words Romy and Michelle 2 on the back. Savino took to the comments saying, "It's finally happening," and bursting with joy to be reunited.
6: So the original movie was about their 10-year high school reunion. Is this going to be like their 40-year?
5: 40?
6: Right? 40-year high school reunion?
5: We can't math.
6: Ugh. Post Malone may be tucking your baby in at night. The world's leading lullaby brand, Rockabye Baby, is out with lullaby renditions of Post Malone, transforming the singer's biggest hits into soft instrumental lullabies. It features a version of Circles, I Had Some Help, Better Now, and Psycho, among other hits by Malone. Psycho just doesn't seem like a lullaby song.
5: I want to hear Ozzy Osbourne's Crazy Train as a lullaby. That's what I want.
6: I think you could do that.
5: Yeah. FM News 101 KXL, Portland's number one source for news and information.
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3: 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I'm Heather Roberts.
4: 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It's now 8:30 on this Tuesday morning.
3: And here's a look at some of our top stories. Police investigating a shooting at a Southeast Portland apartment.
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4: 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John Morales, how are things looking on the roads?
5: Well, they are having tough times on southbound 5. That is still stop and go from the interstate bridge all the way down to Broadway. That's about a 25-minute drive. There's also heavy traffic southbound on 405 across the Fremont Bridge down to Broadway. Northbound traffic is sluggish from 5 up to the Sunset Highway. Westbound 84 also never really recovered from an earlier problem. It's just all brake lights from 205 into the 5 split. That's a 22-minute drive. Northbound 99 is also still heavy from just before Milwaukee up to the Morrison Bridge. And that Ross Island Bridge crash has been cleared, but westbound Powell is slow from 26th out to the Ross Island Bridge. From the KXL Traffic Center, I'm John Morales.
3: Thank you, John. We're looking at lots of clouds out there and scattered showers throughout the day. Highs in the low 60s. Lows tonight, right around 50 degrees as those showers come to an end. And then tomorrow, drying out, partly sunny, a high in the mid to upper 60s. Spring, summer weather returns on Thursday with highs in the upper 70s, the low 80s by Friday. And then even though we're a week ahead of the start of summer, we are full-blown 90-degree temps over the weekend. 55 degrees right now in downtown Portland. It's 56 in Salem.
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3: It is 8:32. A Kaiser woman faces 3 counts of attempted murder after police say she tried to kill her children. According to investigators, 32-year-old Chardonnay Benavidez called 911 Saturday night to report her kids were falling in and out of consciousness. She allegedly admitted to trying to kill them and herself with carbon monoxide. 2-year-old twins and a 4-year-old were found in the living room with their mother. All 4 were taken to the hospital and are recovering from carbon monoxide poisoning. Officers found a car in the garage outfitted with an apparatus bringing the exhaust into the vehicle.
4: Portland police continues to look for a suspect after a man is found shot to death in the Glenfair neighborhood apartments.
6: Officers were called to an apartment complex near Southeast 162nd and Stark at around 2 o'clock yesterday afternoon, where the victim was found in one of the units and the suspect had already fled the scene. One neighbor who says he lives 2 floors below where the shooting allegedly happened tells our news partner KGW he was shocked.
7: I didn't hear any gunshots. I didn't hear none of that. Just come out here and there's tons of cops.
6: If you know anything about this shooting, you're asked to contact Portland Police. Dane Vauder, FM News 101.
3: Administrators at Portland Public Schools will consider a resolution today to rename four schools. KXL's Noah Friedman reports.
8: The school board meeting called for later today will have an agenda item to give those institutions the ability to take potential action.
9: There's generations of people that have gone to this school. It's such a rich performing arts school. That's why I initially came there. I was all into performing arts and dance.
8: Carrie Sims, a 1995 graduate of Jefferson High, which is one of the schools being considered, told our news partner KGW it doesn't make a difference if the name gets changed or not. The origins of this resolution come from district leaders questioning the legacies of the men the schools are named after. Noah Friedman, FM News 101.
4: Portland's teachers union has filed an emergency class action grievance over layoffs at Portland Public Schools. The Portland Association of Teachers says it knows of 82 layoff notices so far and claims at least 77 violate the union contract. The union says the district has not clearly shared the total number of layoffs. PPS has 10 days to respond.
3: OHSU faces a $17 million lawsuit from a family claiming doctors were negligent in their care for a 13-year-old cardiac patient who nearly died. Mitch Elliott has those details.
10: An OHSU team performed open-heart surgery on the girl in August of 2025. After implanting a heart valve, doctors told her parents her heart was still not performing properly, according to court documents obtained by our news partner, KGW. After several days and multiple procedures, they say they were told her heart was in shock from surgery and she was dying. The girl was transferred to Seattle Children's Hospital for further care, where doctors found the valve was implanted upside down. It was fixed, and she eventually recovered. The suit claims her medical bills exceed $3 million. Mitch Elliott, FM News 101.
4: Downtown Salem is now home to an all-in-one facility for detox, sobering, and primary care clinic. KXL's Brett Recamp reports.
11: The $15 million Bridgeway Community Health used $11.5 million in state funds. The project was in the works for years, and now that it's open, CEO Carlos Maldonado says it's being staffed by people with firsthand experience of dealing with addiction and coming out the other side.
12: We are the community reaching back and helping others that are still in need.
11: Bridgeway Community Health has 34 detox and 7 sobering beds, but also offers everything from dental to basic health care for people, even if they can't afford to pay. Maldonado says it is designed to be inviting and take away some of the stigma of seeking treatment. Brett Recamp, FM News 101.
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3: It is 8:40, and you are listening to Portland's Morning News on this Tuesday, June 9th. I'm Heather Roberts alongside Grant MacHill. Here are some of the stories we're following today.
4: ODOT crews tackling restoring a piece of history near the Vista House.
3: The Spurs strike back in a historic Game 3 of the NBA Finals. We'll talk about that in sports at 8:45.
4: And a Beastie Boy hoping to be the Beastie Man with a new solo album. That's in entertainment news at 8:57.
3: So hard when they grow up. Grew up so fast. Those stories and more on the way starting in 90 seconds. But first, it is 8:41. We have traffic and weather together on the ones. John Morales, good morning. How are those roads? Everyone behaving themselves?
5: While southbound 5 is still a bit of a battle, that is really tough. From the racetrack all the way down to Broadway, that's a 25-minute drive right now. Coming in from the south, northbound 5 is just a bit sluggish from after Elgson up to lower Boone's Ferry. That tightens up again from 99W most of the way up to the Markham Bridge. We're also seeing a touch of slow traffic on southbound 205 out of Clackamas across the Abernathy Bridge into West Lynn. And northbound 205 is slow from around Johnson Creek up to Powell. 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From the KXL Traffic Center, I'm John Morales.
4: Well, the forecast for today looks okay. Scattered showers, about 63, but it looks even better tomorrow. 67 and partly sunny. Thursday, even better, 78 and sunny. Friday, the best, in the 80s and sunshine hot this weekend in the 90s. Saturday and Sunday, maybe even 98 to start next week. So the heat, it is coming. Right now in downtown Portland, though, cloudy today and 57 degrees.
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4: 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At moderate smoke levels, youth with health conditions are advised to use caution with short and medium duration activities. 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The detailed recommendations are available on OHA's website.
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4: Expect traffic to be restricted to one lane for the next few weeks on the historic Columbia River Highway near the Vista House. KXL's Gil Cunningham reports. Oregon Department of Transportation crews are doing more storm damage repair.
23: Heavy rains triggered a landslide March 8th that blocked the highway between Larch Mountain Road and the Vista House. ODOT's David House says that slide also took out a 60-foot chunk of an historic rock wall, and repairs started Monday on that.
24: We're going to be restoring the original look
0: of that more than century-old rock wall.
23: House says that means flaggers on the historic Columbia River Highway for the next 6 weeks.
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23: That flagging generally will happen from about 7 a.m. to 4 p.m. on weekdays. 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
3: The longer days of summer can cut into your sleep, but you may be able to turn that around just by changing your sheets.
6: Psychology Today says it's not just about clean sheet night. It's the color of the sheet that can make a difference. They say if your goal is to boost relaxation and improve sleep, get sheets that are blue. They say our brains are wired to be sensitive to the color blue, and it quiets the mind and helps you get to sleep faster. But if you want to stay up, sleep on red sheets, as that color stimulates the brain and turns off sleep. But why would you want to do that? I'm Bree Tennis.
4: U.S. households are growing more worried over their financial situation. A Federal Reserve Bank of New York survey found that inflation outlook was mostly unchanged while the general perception of conditions deteriorated. According to the survey, the total number of respondents who saw either a much or somewhat worse situation from a year ago was 43.7%, which the New York Fed says is the highest since January 2023.
3: 8:45 now, time for the KXL Sports Update, thanks to Sawtooth Roofing. 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History made in the NBA Finals as the Spurs shock the Knicks in New York. It's kind of rude, actually. From the KXL Sports Desk with more, here's John Eric Smith.
7: Sure, Heather. I mean, it's only fitting that we had some high drama last night in such a dramatic city. Playing in front of a sitting U.S. president for the first time ever, San Antonio scratched back into the series.
9: Stephon Castle, huge free throw here. Oh, so clutch for Castle. The Knicks will use their final timeout.
7: That free throw, ice it for the Spurs as they end the Knicks' 13-game playoff winning streak with a 115-111 stunner. New York's series lead now cut to 2-1. And another piece of history in last night's game. Spurs star Stephen Castle and Victor Wembanyama became the first pair of teammates aged 22 or younger to each score 20 points or more in a finals game. Now, Game 4 is back at that basketball mecca on Wednesday. On the diamond, the Mariners kicked off 4 games of fun with the Orioles in Baltimore. It was dramatic.
24: Swung on. That is blasted. Right field. It's towards the big wall. It is gone! Over the big wall. Grand slam. Sail away. Josh Naylor.
7: A grand salami for Seattle was the difference as the M's beat the O's 6-2-3. Game 2 is this afternoon at 3:35. And on the gridiron, Oregon doesn't play a football game for another 88 days, but never a dull moment for those dramatic Ducks. Oregon was very busy on the recruiting trail yesterday. The Ducks landed commitments from 3-star wide receiver Malachi Garrington, 3-star tight end George Van Sant, and 3-star edge rusher Achilles Reyna. In true 2026 fashion, Garrington flipped his pledge from Washington State, where he had just committed last week. With sports at 15 and 45, John Eric Smith, FM News 101.
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3: From ABC News, I'm Sherry Preston. 5 cases and counting. 3 cows, a goat, and a dog all infected with a new world screw worm. The agriculture secretary insists the nation's food supply is not in danger, but the same pest decimated cattle herds back in the 70s. ABC's Jim Ryan in Dallas-Fort Worth has more on the plan to try and eradicate it with sterile flies.
25: The federal government hopes to wipe out the screw worm fly by irradiating millions of them and releasing them onto the countryside to mate with non-sterile flies. Agriculture Secretary Brooke Rollins says,
26: Our goal is to have enough sterile flies deployed and out into Texas and wherever else this happens to be before the next summer season.
27: The only method that we're fighting it with is sterile flies, which do not work.
25: Texas Agriculture Commissioner Sid Miller is advocating for insecticide baits, which he says are 95% effective in killing the screw worm fly. Jim Ryan, ABC News.
6: Two Army helicopter pilots rescued by the Navy's first ever drone task force after their chopper crashed near the Strait of Hormuz. ABC's Martha Raddatz is in Jerusalem.
1: An unmanned Navy surface vessel, a drone boat, was sent to pick up the downed crew. The crew was able to climb aboard the boat, which then delivered them to shore. All of this happened within 2 hours of the helicopter going down.
6: In about a half hour, NASA will announce the crew for the next Artemis mission. ABC's Gio Benitez is at NASA headquarters in Houston.
2: This next mission is going to launch next year. It won't go to the moon. It's actually just going to orbit the Earth, but it's going to test the rendezvous and docking capabilities between NASA's Orion spacecraft and the lunar landers from Blue Origin and SpaceX. Those are the same lunar landers that will bring the astronauts to the surface of the moon, but first they've got to test them.
6: Sales of previously occupied homes picked up last month at their fastest pace since December, a sharp turnaround in demand after a lackluster start to the spring home buying season. Dow's up 100 points. You're listening to ABC News.
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3: It is 10 till 9 o'clock. 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
4: Portland police continues to look for a suspect after a man is found shot to death in the Glen Fair neighborhood apartment.
3: Portland Public Schools considering changing the name of several buildings.
4: And stocks are down this morning. 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
3: But first, we have traffic and weather together on the ones, and it is 8:51. John Morales, good morning. How are those roads?
5: Still a very tough drive on southbound 5. That is stop and go from just after the interstate bridge all the way down to Broadway. That's nearly a 26-minute ride right now. Checking on the west side, northbound 217 is sluggish out of Tigard from just after 99W up to Highway 10. Eastbound Sunset Highway slow from just after Rock Creek into 217. Then it's stop and go the rest of the way into 405. That's also about a 20-minute ride right now. 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From the KXL Traffic Center, I'm John Morales.
4: Well, the forecast for today calls for showers, about 60% chance of that. 63 degrees for the high, back to the 40s overnight. Tomorrow, though, partly sunny, 67 Thursday, mostly sunny and 78, and then things really heat up, looking to the 80s on Friday, 91 on Saturday, 96 on Sunday, and if that wasn't enough, as of today at least, we're looking at 98 degrees to start next week on Monday, but we're a far cry from that right now. Here in downtown Portland, it's mostly cloudy, a little sunshine now poking through, and 57 degrees.
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22: Boeing delivered 60 planes during the month of May, and that's a sharp increase from April's total of 47. The increase also means that Boeing has solved a wiring issue that had plagued its production. In the first 5 months of this year, Boeing has delivered 198 MAX aircraft, compared with 164 in the same period in 2025. A deal in the pharma sector today, Boston-based Nuvalent is set to be acquired by GSK in a $10.6 billion deal. Nuvalent is an oncology biotech with a focus on subsets of lung cancer with certain genetic mutations. The deal is the largest in a decade for GSK and would give it access to a pair of late-stage lung cancer treatments. I'm Dan Loney with Your Money Now on FM News 101 KXL.
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4: Well, prayers have been answered apparently for Jovi Nation. 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
3: I'm totally going to make it in that video.
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3: From ABC News, I'm Wayne Cabot. Maine is the main focus today in primary elections that could reshape the Senate. Voters there will decide if they can overlook recent revelations about frontrunner Graham Plattner. ABC News political director Avery Harper says voters are also deciding on competitive races across America.
4: In South Carolina, Republican Congresswoman Nancy Mace is seeking her party's nomination for governor in a competitive primary. And out west, Nevada Governor Joe Lombardo is running for re-election in a race that is expected to draw lots of attention in November.
3: A U.S. Army helicopter has gone down near the Strait of Hormuz. Unknown what brought it down, ABC's Martha Raddatz reports two crew members were saved by a drone boat.
5: The rescue was carried out by Navy and Air Force assets from what is called Task Force 59, the Navy's first ever drone task force. An unmanned Navy surface vessel, a drone boat, was sent to pick up the downed crew. The crew was able to climb aboard the boat, which then delivered them to shore. All of this happened within 2 hours of the helicopter going down.
3: Martha Raddatz from Jerusalem. The House Oversight Committee is hearing more today about Jeffrey Epstein and how he operated. The witness is Epstein's executive assistant for 18 years. Her name, Leslie Groff, appears in the Epstein files more than 150,000 times.
6: Groff scheduled Epstein's frequent encounters with celebrities, scientists, and politicians, booked travel for women, and according to federal prosecutors, numerous Epstein victims said Groff was responsible for scheduling massages during which they were sexually abused. Groff has denied any knowledge of Epstein's crimes or any participation in them.
3: ABC News chief investigative correspondent Aaron Katersky. Nick Reiner, son of Rob Reiner, is seeking money from a trust fund that his parents established. He says he needs that money for his defense against charges that he killed his parents. You're listening to ABC News.
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3: Screwworm is as bad as it sounds. Farmers, ranchers, some pet owners even, in Texas and New Mexico are monitoring their animals for signs of the potential threat.
11: Even as U.S. Agriculture Secretary Brooke Rollins returned to her native Texas to address the New World screwworm situation.
12: Just a couple of hours ago, we had an additional confirmation in a goat in Gillespie County, Texas.
11: Bringing to five the number of cases, three of them in cattle. Rollins is confident that it can be contained.
12: This is not a virus. It is not a disease. It is a pest.
11: The plan is to release hundreds of millions of sterilized flies to break the New World screwworm's reproductive cycle. Jim Ryan, ABC News in Dallas-Fort Worth.
3: Another security incident involving air travel. This time an Air Canada pilot is accused of flying thousands of passengers on hundreds of flights without the proper license. Here's ABC's Hannah Bata.
13: Officials say the investigation began after a random certification check revealed inconsistencies.
2: The airline denies safety was ever compromised, saying all pilots at Air

0: even though I feel like my spouse was murdered.
1: Yeah.
0: It's not about... Whatever, dude.
2: Man.
0: Oh, we got to get to the California voting insanity and the five stories we're watching today coming right up.
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2: 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Real.
1: Jamie Markley, David Van Camp, Scott Robinson. Now, the five stories we're watching today.
3: One, two, three.
4: All right,
3: five.
4: Sign of the times. Number five, a new poll from Gallup looks at the moral acceptability of different cultural issues. You could say cultural flashpoints. This jumped out at me when asked about gay relations.
1: Mm-hmm.
4: 35% of Republicans say it's fine. Now, in 2022, it was 56%. Of people who didn't have, like, a moral issue with same-sex relationships.
1: Yes.
4: This is how much especially the trans activist class has just completely kneecapped a movement that basically, like it or not, won the argument. The LGB won the argument in our culture.
1: But that wasn't what they were all after.
4: Right.
1: Or at least the powers that be. They had bigger sights in mind.
4: Yes.
1: Barney Frank, before he died, talked about it.
4: Yeah.
2: Yeah.
1: That was always the plan.
4: Man.
1: It was the slippery slope.
4: Yep. Number four, more than 20 people arrested in New York after a little riot broke out because Knicks fans are big fat crybabies who were mad that the Spurs won. Number three, the Houston Independent School District, that's the largest school system in Texas, has seen dramatic improvements in student grades and test scores since the state took it over a few years ago. Remember when that was going on? Liberals said, it's racist.
1: Of course.
4: So apparently racism means better education for a majority black school district?
1: Yes.
4: That's okay.
1: If we're playing by the rules of their argument, yes.
4: I'll tell you, man, Republicans really suck at being racist if that's the case.
1: I know. They're improving the lives of people. It's weird.
4: How dare you?
2: Well, none of that.
4: Number two, the man who murdered Irina Zarutska on that light rail train in Charlotte last year was in federal court this morning for a competency hearing. 35-year-old DeCarlos Brown Jr. was found incompetent to proceed to trial at this time. That's according to U.S. Attorney for the Western District of North Carolina, Russ Ferguson. However, Ferguson says he believes that Brown will eventually stand trial.
1: Okay, I know he's incompetent for that right now, but how about just public execution? Can we do that?
4: What? I mean, yeah, if you're too incompetent.
1: We know he did it.
4: There's video of him doing it.
1: Yes.
4: We know he did it.
1: Mm-hmm.
4: And if he's too incompetent to stand trial, then we just lock him away then.
1: Done.
4: Or public execution. I don't care. Either way.
1: Yeah. Just be done.
4: Number one, New York City is about to see a surge in immigration agents, according to the border czar, Tom Homan. He says ICE is preparing its largest ever deployment to the city in response to a new state law that limits cooperation with federal immigration enforcement. Fine. You're not going to help us? Then, well, we're sending ICE in.
1: Yeah. I heard the last report yesterday to get into the Knicks game last night. Minimum $7,000.
2: Hey, yeah.
1: And I felt bad for the people in San Antonio because last we heard to get in the building was 700. And then to see your team lose, that would suck.
2: Oh, inflation.
1: $7,000?
2: Yeah.
1: Oh, my goodness. A pair of tickets? And, you know, the courtside stuff, you're talking millions of dollars.
2: Yeah. Well, look who's sitting there.
1: You know, Ben Stiller and
2: all
1: Spike.
2: The people with millions of dollars.
1: This is the Markley Van Camp and Robin Show. Yeah. Well, it is good for Chalamet and Spike Lee and the rest, Ben Stiller, to watch their team lose. I get a kick out of that.
2: Bloomberg ended up with a player on his lap last night.
1: I did see that.
2: That was kind of funny.
1: Yeah.
2: He was sitting on a box.
1: Well, he has a stand on the box just to see.
2: He had to sit up, too. He had a little booster seat he was in.
1: Yeah, that's just part of it.
2: Right.
4: He's a little guy, yeah.
5: You know, now he wants a box for the debates.
4: It was like a reverse Santa Claus situation.
2: Right, exactly. It was like $1,000 for the booster seat, too. an extra on top of it.
1: The California voting debacle. Well, we're not talking about fraud here. The rules in general are horrific.
2: Yeah, they are.
1: Yeah, we'll get into that. And around a what's your story? Straight ahead.
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9: ABC News, I'm Wayne Cabot. Jeffrey Epstein's executive assistant ignored reporters as she arrived today for a congressional hearing on what she knew. Leslie Groff was an assistant for 18 years. Oversight Chairman James Comer says she has information very valuable to the investigation. Her name appears more than 150,000 times in the Epstein files.
10: Through her attorneys, Groff has denied any knowledge of or participation in Epstein's crimes. The House Oversight Committee also plans to interview Bill Gates later this week.
9: ABC's Peter Haralambos. We will know after today's voting if people in Maine can overcome concerns about Democratic Senate candidate Graham Plattner.
11: The New York Times reported several former girlfriends described what they called unsettling behavior. Plattner has strongly denied any violence.
9: ABC's Avery Harper. Realtors are getting busy again. Previously occupied homes are selling at their fastest pace since December. This is ABC News.
12: There's a stall on westbound 84. Before Cesar Chavez, it looks like they're blocking the right lane, trying to move off the roadway. Traffic is stop and go, backed up to 205, and it continues sluggish out to the 5 interchange. We've seen some gradual improvement on southbound 5, but that is still tough from the racetrack down to Broadway. Northbound 5 is sluggish from Terwilliger up to the Markham Bridge. And there's some heavy traffic on eastbound Sunset Highway from the zoo out to 405. Northbound 405 is stop and go from 5 up to Sunset Highway. From the KXL Traffic Center, I'm John Morales.
13: I'm Heather Roberts at the KXL News Desk with your Tuesday forecast. Highs in the low 60s with scattered showers today. Lows tonight around 50 and will start to dry out overnight. We'll see partly sunny skies Wednesday with a high of 67, warming to the upper 70s Thursday.
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5: 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The Markley, Van Camp, and Robbins Show. Jamie Markley, David Van Camp, Sky Robbins, and the five stories we're watching today.
6: Number five, this is just very entertaining to me. The Guardian is reporting more details about the theater dorks at CBS News. A few sources say that Leslie Stahl led a champagne toast for some of the 60 Minute staffers yesterday.
7: What?
8: For what, hanging in there?
6: Scott Pelley's like, it's kind of like the military. Okay. All right.
8: As we do our champagne toast.
6: Yes, we do our champagne toast.
8: To the body of Scott Pelley, or... What was that all about?
6: I don't know. Number four, more than 20 people arrested in New York City after a riot because Knicks fans are big fat crybabies, and they were mad that the San Antonio Spurs won.
8: And they spent a bunch of money on those tickets.
6: They did.
8: Oh, buddy.
6: Number three, the murder case of Carmelo Anthony is in the hands of the jury. Anthony is accused of stabbing Austin Metcalf in the heart at a track meet. Because, of course, you bring a 5.5-inch blade to a track meet. Why wouldn't you?
8: Of course.
6: The jury is deciding between murder, manslaughter, or acquittal. And number two, New York City.
8: And what'd you say, Scott? Who's outside the courtroom now?
9: Apparently, members of the new Black Panther Party have arrived.
6: Okay.
8: So I had a fight with the Black Panther Party.
9: I knew that was coming.
6: This is the craziest thing about people wanting to make it about race or something. And it's like, dude, I don't care what the races are. The kid stabbed another kid in the heart at a track meet. Get your heads out of your asses.
9: It's not like he said something disparaging about his race that led to it.
8: No.
9: He was asked to leave a tent he didn't belong in.
6: And I'm sorry, well, that's not my thing. Even if he did, you don't get stabbed in the freaking heart for that.
9: No.
8: No, you don't. And then, you know, as far as the prosecution and then the different witnesses, four out of the six were black. And I saw the quote from the one kid that was emotional talking about Metcalf saying, that was my brother, man.
6: Yeah.
8: Because they were football players together.
6: Right.
8: We've talked about it so many different times where race doesn't matter. Can you play?
6: Yep. Yes.
8: And then you got all of these race hustlers trying to make their own money or something off of this. This is freaking disgusting.
6: It is. All right, at number two, New York City is about to see a surge in immigration agents, according to Border Czar Tom Homan. It's going to be the largest ever deployment to New York City in response to a new state law that limits cooperation with federal immigration enforcement. Fine, you're not going to help us? Well, roll out the welcome mat because we're coming. And number one, President Trump says Iran shot down an Apache helicopter.

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2: This is a special report from ABC News. I'm Wayne Cabot. President Trump says the U.S. must respond after the downing today of a U.S. Army attack helicopter near the Strait of Hormuz, the president blaming Iran. The crew of two survived, saved by the first use of a drone ship. Quoting President Trump, the United States must, out of necessity, respond to this attack. At the White House, ABC's Karen Travers.
3: When you look back over the last week at some of the comments the president has made about his red line for starting major combat against Iran again, it has shifted. We saw him say last week it would be deaths of U.S. service members, which of course did not happen here. And then over the weekend, the president said that if he didn't think he could make a deal or if it wasn't coming together quickly enough, then he would consider restarting those major strikes. Now, the president, though, at the same time, has also sounded very hesitant to go back down that route.
2: This is ABC News.
4: There's a crash on southbound 205 before Division. It's unclear which lanes are blocked, but traffic stopped backed up beyond 84. They still have a crash on northbound 5 at the Interstate Bridge. That has traffic stopped from Lombard. 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From the KXL Traffic Center, I'm John Morales.
5: At the KXL News Desk with your Tuesday forecast, I'm Heather Roberts. Highs today in the low 60s with a mix of clouds and scattered showers. Lows tonight right around 50 degrees. Tomorrow will be in the mid to upper 60s as we dry out. Upper 70s Thursday, 80s by Friday.
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4: An earlier crash has been cleared from northbound 5 at the Interstate Bridge. Traffic is recovering, but it's still slow from just before Lombard. Southbound 5 is also heavy from the racetrack down to about Rosa Parks. Then it tightens up again from the Fremont Bridge down to Broadway. We've got a crash on westbound 30 at Wabash. Traffic is sluggish from just before North Emerald Avenue. There's also a crash now on the shoulder of southbound 205 at Stark. Southbound traffic is getting by at the speed limit. Northbound traffic is slow from 84 up to Lombard. From the KLX Traffic Center, I'm John Morales.
5: I'm Heather Roberts at the KXL News Desk with your Tuesday forecast. Highs in the low 60s with scattered showers today. Lows tonight around 50 and will start to dry out overnight. We'll see partly sunny skies Wednesday with a high of 67, warming to the upper 70s Thursday.
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0: drone. More from ABC's Louis Martinez.
1: All of this happened during nighttime. In the middle of the night, around 4 in the morning local time, as this helicopter, normally accompanied by another helicopter, would have been operating together. And then we know now that this boat drone was able to pluck them out of the water.
0: If you drive a Jeep, you might want to pay close attention and park it outside for now. ABC's Mike Dubusky.
2: Jeep is issuing a recall for 1.3 million Wranglers and Gladiators over concerns the wiring around the steering column could overheat and spark a fire. Parent company Stellantis says the issue has been tied to 72 fires so far and is urging owners to park their cars outside and away from structures.
0: Will the people of Maine forgive Senate frontrunner Graham Platner for the things that have been reported? The New York Times reporting several former girlfriends described what they called unsettling behavior. Platner strongly denying any violence. We'll find out what the voters think when the votes are counted today. Maine is holding primaries along with Nevada, South Carolina, and North Dakota. The FDA has finalized its approval for the first new ultraviolet filter for sunscreens in more than 20 years. This ingredient has been around for a long time in other countries and is now deemed safe for our skin as well. It's less likely to break down in the sun and doesn't absorb into the bloodstream like current options. Jeffrey Epstein's executive assistant at a congressional hearing today. Her name appears more than 150,000 times in the Epstein files. Leslie Groff was an executive assistant for 18 years. You're listening to ABC News.
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7: I'm Grant MacHill in the KXL newsroom. And OHSU faces a $17 million lawsuit from a family claiming doctors were negligent in their care for a 13-year-old cardiac patient who nearly died. Mitch Elliott reports.
8: An OHSU team performed open-heart surgery on the girl in August of 2025. After implanting a heart valve, doctors told her parents her heart was still not performing properly, according to court documents obtained by our news partner KGW. After several days and multiple procedures, they say they were told her heart was in shock from surgery and she was dying. The girl was transferred to Seattle Children's Hospital for further care, where doctors found the valve was implanted upside down. It was fixed and she eventually recovered. The suit claims her medical bills exceed $3 million. Mitch Elliott, FM News 101.
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0: We'll be right back.
13: An earlier crash has been cleared from northbound 5 at the Interstate Bridge. Traffic is recovering, but it's still slow from just before Lombard. Southbound 5 is also heavy from the racetrack down to about Rosa Parks, and it tightens up again from the Fremont Bridge down to Broadway. We've got a crash on westbound 30 at Wabash. Traffic is sluggish from just before North Emerald Avenue. There's also a crash now on the shoulder of southbound 205 at Stark. Southbound traffic is getting by at the speed limit. Northbound traffic is slow from 84 up to Lombard. From the KLX Traffic Center, I'm John Morales.
14: At the KXL News Desk with your Tuesday forecast, I'm Heather Roberts. Highs today in the low 60s with a mix of clouds and scattered showers. Lows tonight right around 50 degrees. Tomorrow will be in the mid to upper 60s as we dry out. Upper 70s Thursday, 80s.
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20: 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Jamie Markley, David Van Camp, Scott Robbins. Okay, some people were talking about Governor Walz, Minnesota. Mm-hmm.
21: My gosh.
20: One of your favorites.
21: When is he done, by the way? Is he done in November?
22: Well, yeah, I mean, he'll I don't know when he serves out the rest of his term, whether that'll be in January that he...
21: Yeah, I wasn't sure about that either, but man, the sooner the better. What a clown.
23: J.D. Vance was talking about him yesterday.
21: Yeah.
23: Saying, you know, he knew.
21: Yeah.
23: That's what the House is testifying. Yes. You know, he knew about all this fraud and just kind of looked the other way, and he's going to let the legal system figure this out. But I could ask the question, but I think I know the answer from David. Walz is not going to do any jail time.
22: Oh, heck no, he's not.
23: No.
22: No way.
23: But you can make the argument.
21: Well, sure you can. Yeah.
23: It is insane how much money in fraud that we found out about in the last 2 years.
21: He covered up crimes.
23: When you think about Doge,
21: he knew about it, did nothing about it.
23: And then Minnesota, Ohio, California.
21: Yeah.
23: It's astounding. And yeah, there are some people that are really ticked off about it and should be. You know, working hard, trying to do it the right way, and you see people driving, you know, fancy cars just ripping off the government. And then people just look the other way. No.
21: Think about a guy that's been exposed. Gosh. Oh.
23: And the Democrats picked him, or at least Kamala did.
21: Yeah, right, exactly.
23: Said, this is the guy that's going to bring in the male vote.
21: Yeah. Well, football coach.
22: We'll throw some camo pattern on there.
23: Yes.
22: Well, dang, man. He was a
23: They were giving away the camo hats.
22: Coach.
23: That's right.
22: Yeah. He's got the camo on. Well, dang. He's my guy then.
21: Stupid.
23: Well, and that's the whole deal with Plattner in Maine.
22: Mm-hmm.
23: They're like, okay, here's a guy that looks like an actual man. He's Democrat. Okay, so he's a little nutty. So what? We need men. Yeah. Put him out there.
22: Yeah.
23: And then that whole thing about being vetted, that was one of the craziest pieces of audio we've heard in a while. And I think it's probably worth replaying.
21: Oh, it is. I agree.
23: But before we get there, you probably saw something about the ex-Plattner staffer.
21: Yeah.
23: That said, I had to quit the campaign when I found out about this guy. And that was Genevieve McDonald, former Maine state rep, said that her enthusiasm for the Plattner campaign collapsed after she learned of his misconduct. The Washington Post gave her a whole op-ed about it.
22: Wow.
23: Which I was surprised about. And I'm sure that there will be some liberal subscribers that will say, cancel my subscription, because I don't want to know the truth about Graham Plattner. But she wrote, in part, taking the job meant leaving a position as a senior policy advisor at a government relations firm in the state, but I thought that Plattner and I shared the same goal, fighting for the working people of Maine. I quit the campaign in October, disturbed by what I learned about the candidate and concerned about his potential impact on the Democratic Party's prospects in my home state. And talking about the problematic tattoo. Because Plattner told her, yeah, I've got a problematic tattoo. And then he claimed later, I didn't know her.
22: Yeah, right.
23: It's just a military thing. I didn't know.
21: What?
23: She said, I believed him. Then I began receiving calls from Washington warning me he was not who he seemed. Have you read his Oppo file? They asked. I had not. I trusted that his out-of-state consulting team had thoroughly vetted him. Which brings me to this, David.
22: Yes. Socialist operatives Daniel Maraff and Leanne Fan are the people who recruited Graham Plattner to run.

0: New Nordic.
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10: A neighbor caught off guard when he walked out of the building and saw multiple Portland police officers.
11: I live on the third floor. It happened on the fifth floor. So I didn't hear any bullets.
12: Kai is a woman accused of trying to kill her three children. Appeared in court. A judge ordered her held without bail.
13: Cesar Chavez, K-8 school, Jefferson High, Robert Gray Middle, and Cleveland High are the institutions that some are concerned about.
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0: one either.
1: I think it'll probably wind up manslaughter.
0: We'll see.
1: But we'll see. Number two, New York City is about to see a surge in immigration agents, according to Border Czar Tom Homan. He says, hey, we're going to have the largest ever deployment to New York in response to a new state law that limits cooperation with federal immigration enforcement. Number one, President Trump says Iran shot down that Apache helicopter that went down. The two pilots were rescued by a drone. That's awesome. And Trump says the U.S. will respond to this out of necessity. What that response will be, nobody knows. Those are the top five stories that we're watching today. 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
2: I would bomb the shit out of them.
0: We'll see.
1: Well, I
0: see if that happens or not.
1: I don't think the bombing should have ever stopped.
0: I'm kind of with you there.
1: That's where that, I mean, that seems to be really what is making this take so long.
0: Yeah, and they're doing it on purpose.
1: Yeah.
0: So we'll see. Speaking of Trump, now Stephen A. Smith is not running for president, but he was asked about it, right?
1: Mm-hmm. Yeah, he was. Well, because Stephen A. Smith has talked about the potential for running for president, and then he also said that it would be Trump's fault if the Knicks won. I'm sorry, if the Knicks lost. Which they did. And so President Trump was asked about Stephen A. Smith's comments.
0: Oh, okay.
3: ESPN commentator Stephen A. Smith, who was talking about running for president, said he would blame you if the Knicks lost the game. How do you respond to that?
4: I think he's a nice guy. But you need a certain aptitude to run for president. You need a high IQ. I'm not sure that Stephen has that. I don't think he does, actually.
0: Wow. Oh, gosh.
5: Yeah.
0: Well, just you can cue it up.
5: But he's racist!
1: See, I don't think so, because there are a lot of liberals that won't go to bat for Stephen A. Smith anymore.
0: Oh, because he's critical of liberals at times.
1: Yes.
0: Yeah, you can't ever do that. You can't get out of step. That is true.
5: His ascension into the ranks, though, is really remarkable. America's great.
0: Oh, Stephen A.
5: Oh, my gosh, yeah.
0: Well, I mean, dude, as far as the sports takes, yeah, we used to play all the worst sports takes you could imagine.
5: It's terrible.
0: But because he's loud and brash, he just kept getting promoted. This is the Markley, Van Camp, and Robin show. Okay. Oh, we still got the Bill Maher clip to get to.
5: Oh, I want to hear that.
0: What was on Charlie Kirk?
5: Yeah, I got to hear it. Yeah, I want to hear it.
0: Yeah, it's pretty interesting. I
5: haven't heard it yet.
0: And, oh, there was the rest of that. I think we got it edited enough. Just about universities and the problem with universities. And it was that financial expert, Caleb Hammer, with Joe Rogan, which is pretty interesting. Man, as far as the audio clips from today, it feels like an all-timer.
5: This has been the broadcast.
0: Throat burn guy.
5: Broadcast Hall of Fame gets this one today.
0: It's him and this woman that are all behind the Graham Plattner thing.
5: Yes.
0: They handpicked him.
5: Yes.
0: Guy that talks like this. It's unbelievable. Yeah.
5: Find out today how unbelievable it is.
0: No, no kidding. And the Scott Robbins trifecta all coming up right here.
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11: This is a special report from ABC News. I'm Wayne Cabot. Hours after the downing of an Army helicopter, President Trump is blaming Iran and saying we must respond. ABC's Louis Martinez has learned that it's possible Iran didn't mean to do this.
12: What we have learned from U.S. officials is that a drone was involved. That, in other words, an Iranian drone brought down this Apache helicopter with a crew of two aboard. Now, what we are hearing from one U.S. official is that it is unclear whether there was an intent to actually bring down the drone, because the type of drone that was involved was one that is typically involved in the attacks on shipping in the Strait of Hormuz.
11: Not only was it a drone that took down the chopper, it was a drone that saved the two service members. A Navy autonomous sea drone rescued the crew. It just arrived into the Fifth Fleet in late March. It's the first time that a drone has been used to save U.S. military members. This is ABC News.
13: Westbound 84 is still a fairly gritty ride that bogs down just after 205 and stays heavy out to the 5 interchange. That's about a 9-minute ride right now. There is sluggish traffic on eastbound Sunset Highway from Shoals Ferry into 405. Southbound 5 is also spotty from just after the racetrack down to Broadway. No real delays heading north. There is heavy traffic on northbound 99 from just after 224 up to around Bybee. From the KXL Traffic Center, I'm John Morales.
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4: There is a crash that has shut down Highway 30 in either direction between North Chase Avenue and Washburn Avenue, and there is still no estimated time for its reopening. We also got word of a crash on eastbound Sunnyside Road at Southeast Valley View Terrace. Traffic is a bit sluggish getting through the neighborhood. 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From the KXL Traffic Center, I'm John Morales.
5: At the KXL News Desk with your Tuesday, the Roberts highs today in the low 60s with a mix of clouds and scattered showers. Lows tonight right around 50 degrees. Tomorrow will be in the mid to upper 60s as we dry out. Upper 70s Thursday, 80s by Friday.
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14: As Portland weather warms up, remains hot on the news trail. With accurate reporting on what's happening across the Rose City and traffic and weather on the ones, FM News 101 KXL is Portland's number one source for news and information.

0: Well, good news up in North Portland. Earlier accident on Northeast Lombard right at North Chase Avenue. That's been cleared out of the way. Had it shut down for quite a while earlier this morning. Northbound I-5, not doing too bad to Vancouver. Just some delays up through Delta Park towards the Interstate Bridge. Oregon gun law. 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Again, that's OregonGunLaw.com. From the KXL Traffic Center, I'm Michael Convery.
1: At the KXL News Desk with your Heather Roberts. Highs today in the low 60s with a mix of clouds and scattered showers. Lows tonight right around 50 degrees. Tomorrow will be in the mid to upper 60s as we dry out. Upper 70s Thursday, 80s by Friday.
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13: Traffic and weather is on the ones.
15: A few clouds and 35 degrees.
13: 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Just the information you need when you need it. 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
5: ABC News, I'm Wayne Cabot. President Trump blames Iran and says he'll respond. After a U.S. Army helicopter was shot down near the Strait of Hormuz this morning, the military says the chopper was downed by an Iranian drone, and the crew were rescued by a U.S. Navy drone ship, the first time an unmanned ship has been used by the U.S. military. ABC's Karen Travers at the White House is working

0: to find out when or how America will answer.
1: The White House hasn't responded to our questions about this, about what he might do now against Iran because of this takedown of the helicopter.
0: Happening now, Maine's primary election, which could shape the Senate. Voters there will decide if they can overlook recent revelations about Democratic frontrunner Graham Platner. Jeffrey Epstein's longtime executive secretary, Leslie Groff, just told the House Oversight Committee in Washington that she was unaware of his crimes. She spent 18 years working for him, calling him a master manipulator. This is ABC News.
2: Crash reported out in Hillsboro on Cornelius Pass Road southbound, right at Northwest West Union Road. Southbound I-5 looks pretty good as you leave downtown up into the Terwilliger curves, and just a little moderate slowing headed down through Wilsonville. 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
3: I'm Heather Roberts at the KXL News Desk. A forecast, highs in the low 60s with scattered showers today. Lows tonight around 50, and will start to dry out overnight. We'll see partly sunny skies Wednesday with a high of 67, warming to the upper 70s Thursday.
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4: 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I kind of suspected over the years that we'd get to this point where we're told that we have to go green so hard they will shut down every source of power. They'll shut down the coal plants. They'll shut down the nuclear plants. And then we'll run short of power. And they'll say, no, we've got to forge ahead. It's got to be wind and solar. And at this point, we're now looking at perhaps bulldozing

0: Got a disabled vehicle over on 205 northbound just prior to Airport Way, right lane block, causing a little bit of a backup back towards the Prescott overpass. I-84 westbound, delays coming down through the Hollywood District, and the sunset slows down the hill from the zoo towards the tunnel. Not only does Zero Res hand wash and clean your area rugs, they also offer free pickup and delivery of your rug. 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From the KXL Traffic Center, I'm Michael Convery.
1: At the KXL News Desk with your Tuesday forecast. I'm Heather Roberts. Highs today in the low 60s with a mix of clouds and scattered showers. Lows tonight right around 50 degrees. Tomorrow will be in the mid to upper 60s as we dry out. Upper 70s Thursday, 80s by Friday.
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3: From ABC News, I'm Wayne Cabot. The U.S. is weighing a response after determining that an Iranian drone downed a U.S. Army Apache helicopter this morning with two crew aboard on patrol off Oman near the Strait of Hormuz. The crew was rescued, but President Trump says that the U.S. must, out of necessity, respond. Iran's top diplomat says the best way for foreign forces near the Strait to reduce their risk is for them to leave. ABC's Louis Martinez on what took down the Apache chopper.
4: Maybe potentially what was happening here is that there was a nighttime collision, because if this is one of the types of drones that is used in attacking commercial ships, that is not a drone that fires weapons, but a drone that is an impact drone, a one-way attack drone. So potentially what we're talking about here is some kind of a collision, and this gets to the whole intent. Was Iran strategic? Were they intentionally targeting this helicopter, or was it just a situation of a bad location at the wrong time?
3: The verdict is now in for a young man who claims he acted in self-defense when he fatally stabbed 17-year-old Austin Metcalf during a high school track meet in Texas. ABC News legal contributor Brian Buckmeyer on the conviction just now of Carmelo Anthony.
5: So this is a verdict that came for under 3 hours. What that tells me, in a case that self-defense is made the primary defense, if not the only defense,

0: Well, good news. Earlier stall, I-84 westbound down in the Hollywood District has now been cleared out of the way. We're still a little bunched up, though, back towards 82nd Avenue on I-84 westbound. Accident involving a car and a pedestrian, 122nd and Morrison in Northeast Portland. Hey, don't let a squeaky, soggy garage door kill your summer. 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From the KXL Traffic Center, I'm Michael Convery.
1: At the KXL News Desk with your Tuesday forecast, I'm Heather Roberts. Highs today in the low 60s with a mix of clouds and scattered showers. Lows tonight right around 50 degrees. Tomorrow will be in the mid to upper 60s as we dry out. Upper 70s Thursday, 80s by Friday.
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0: 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As a result, he underwent spinal surgery, but had continuing neck pain.
1: 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I had a shattered vertebrae, and they had to fuse it to the next lower vertebrae. 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
11: Look, we get it. You've got enough going on. Work. Kids. Traffic. And in Portland, weather roulette. So the last thing you need is confusing news. That's where KXL comes in with clear reporting.
12: Governor Tina Kotek.
11: Local voices.
13: 54 degrees.
11: And traffic and weather on the ones.
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16: Thousands of people sleeping unsheltered on our streets. Yes, we are failing. We are failing. Collectively, we are failing.
17: Collectively, we are failing. That is the mayor of Seattle, Washington, Katie Wilson, and she is a failure herself. In fact, she's only months into the job, and she's already admitting that she is not able to get the job done. And now she faces a real test. because she wants to hide the city of Seattle's homeless population. It numbers 10,000 or so, could be a little bit bigger.

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4: ABC News, I'm Wayne Cabot. President Trump says out of necessity, the U.S. must respond to the downing of a U.S. Army Apache helicopter this morning. He blames Iran. From the White House, ABC's Karen Trevers.
5: He does not get specific in his social media post, and the White House hasn't responded to our questions about this, about what he might do now.
4: The two crew were rescued near the Strait of Hormuz. Iran says the best way for foreign forces near the strait to reduce their risk is for them to leave. None of this seems to be worrying the oil markets. Crude fell another 3%. The Dow and S&P were flat today. NASDAQ down 1%. A $70 billion immigration bill passes a key vote in Congress after a brief revolt from hardliners. The verdict guilty for a young Texas man, Carmelo Anthony, who claimed he acted in self-defense when he fatally stabbed 17-year-old Austin Metcalf during a high school track meet. He now faces up to life in prison. This is ABC News.
6: Sunset Highway westbound looks pretty good headed out to Hillsboro on this Tuesday afternoon. Inbound, though, some scattered slowing down the hill from the zoo towards the Vista Ridge Tunnel. I-84 a little bunched up away from I-5 out past 33rd Avenue. 205 over on the east side looks pretty good. 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
3: Welcome back to the program. It's a pleasure to be with you. As you may have heard, an American Apache helicopter went down near the Strait of Hormuz, and a drone then pulled the crew out of the water in a military first. Should unmanned drones be one of our new search and rescue elements? I thought we'd ask Richard Kolko about that. Richard is a retired U.S. Navy commander, and thanks for your service there. Navy pilot and former FBI special agent. And Richard, welcome back to the program.
11: Thanks, Lars. Good to be back.
3: What did you think when you heard, first of all, that the Apache had gone down, then apparently we're now saying that Iran shot it down, and Donald Trump says there will be a response to all that? What should we be thinking at this point?
11: Well, I was hoping that the helicopter had just gone down for a mechanical malfunction. Having Iran shoot at it and bring it down, certainly problematic. And I imagine the next few hours or days are going to tell us how the president chooses to respond. But that's you can't just let that one go. So
3: no, does that suggest that maybe Iran has greater capabilities than we were led to believe? Because my understanding a couple of months ago, was that Iran's Navy was at the bottom of the ocean and that their Air Force was effectively gone, and they'd been reduced to maybe missiles and a certain amount of handheld ground weapons.
11: Well, but that's weeks-old information. So I believe that the ability and mind to constitute some of their munitions during that time frame. A lot of those drones are probably built in locations that may be underground, may be protected. We were unable to sufficiently attack, so they've been able to build some drones. Sounds like, at least from what I've heard so far today, the Apache may have been taken down by a drone. So inexpensive things to build, and Iran's able to jump back on it and get some of their stuff back. Yeah, they're not putting any big Navy ships to sea. Those are gone. I believe most of their significant aircraft in the Air Force are gone. So as the president said, they are many years away from putting that stuff back together. But this evolution of warfare to drones and inexpensive ballistic missiles, real game changer.
3: Yeah, and in fact, from the time when you were a Navy pilot, to be able to take down one of the, were you a fixed wing or were you a rotorcraft pilot?
11: I was fixed wing. I was a P-3 pilot, and I'm so old, I hunted Soviet ballistic missile submarines in the Pacific.
3: If the Soviets wanted to take you down, they needed to have some kind of fairly sophisticated weaponry to do it. Today, you're saying maybe they just need a cheap drone to be able to take an aircraft down.
11: Yeah, especially one close to shore like that. Certainly, well, obviously it's possible. The helicopter may not have had the warning signs that the drone was in the vicinity. I don't know what kind of air-to-air radar they have, because that's a ground attack helicopter, so it may not have picked up on these drones inbound. And whether the drone specifically was targeting the Apache or there's the possibility of just a midair, I don't know, and hopefully we'll learn more in the near future.
3: Yeah, because I guess if you went the crude way, if you could put a drone of almost any kind in the path of an aircraft like that Apache and you have it go through the engine, that's FOD, isn't it? Foreign object damage. You could take down the aircraft just by wiping out one of its engines.
11: I think that's pretty easy to do with a fixed-wing aircraft, but with a helicopter, if you just smack it with the rotors, it's going down. Those rotors will snap off and become an unstable aircraft and go down. So a lot of ways to take it down. Plus, the drones have explosives in them, so, who knows. Thankfully, the pilots were not injured, or so we hear. So they were recovered safely. So that's an important part.
3: Okay, so tell me what we should make of the word that this is the first time we've had the pilots recovered using a drone on the water, which sounds, well, like a new element of the military now that we've never heard of before.
11: Well, you're right. And they stood up, the Navy stood up what's called Task Force 59 in the region there, which is drone aircraft, drone boats and drone undersea vessels as well. So air, land, and sea, and underwater as well, the ability to do this unmanned. For those of your listeners that are familiar with, like, the U.S. Air Force pararescue teams, they're the bravest men and women out there. They put their life at risk to go get any aviator under any conditions. And they've got a long history of doing that. But here, what may have happened is this Apache went down. The U.S. forces were aware of it, and that's what the threat was to sending in additional U.S. resources to rescue those two pilots, and determined it may have been too high at that moment, and decided to utilize this Task Force 59, which was that drone boat, a 24-foot boat, capable of actually traveling 1,000 miles. Then they put this boat out to sea there, and it tracked them down. And after 2 hours in the water, they were rescued.
3: A thousand miles. So this basically, Richard, is just a giant fuel tank with a prop on one end and some electronics.
11: I guess, yeah. And with a 1,000 miles, as I was just reading up on Task Force 59, and then can also carry 1,000-pound payload, so they can, put whatever that would be, four or five people rescued, whether it's from a sinking ship or a aircraft, on board this boat to take them back to safety. Fascinating. I mean, I look forward to seeing some video of these craft in action.
3: And how they guide them in to the aviators in the water? I mean, are they coming in on a signal from the aviators, or are they guiding them in a different way? Do you know?
11: Everything. There's probably an ELINT, which is an emergency locator, that was in the helicopter or in the equipment that the aviators wear. They've got the satellite radios that would put out the location. We may have had overhead drones at the high altitude that were tracking them in the water. Satellites. There's a whole litany of assets that the U.S. has in the region to help locate them. And fortunately, they were able to here and save them.
3: No, it sounds fantastic. So any other things we should notice about this? And I want to know your perspective on where this goes, because the president's been saying for weeks, we're just about there with a deal with Iran, except we've been just about there for a couple of months, it seems.
11: Well, as far as back to what happened first, for your first question, if you just look back at the history of warfare and you go back 100 years, World War One was the first real use of the machine gun, World War Two. The first real use of the airplane. We saw other advances in the technology after that, computers and such. And now, really, the last 10, 15 years, we've seen this.
3: Did we lose you, Richard? I think we might have lost Richard. Hang on just a second. Let me see if I can get him back. Yeah. Joel, check on him and see if we lost Richard altogether, because I always appreciate his perspective on things. Sounds like we lost his line, but Richard, thank you very much. That's Richard Kolko, who's a retired U.S. Navy commander, Navy pilot, and former FBI special agent, which means when we call him up, we can get him to comment on a whole bunch of different things. Glad to be with you on a Tuesday. If you want to join the best conversation in talk journalism, it's here, right here, every day at 866-HEY-LARS. That's 866-439-5277. Send your emails to talk@LarsLarson.com. Coming up on the Radio Northwest Network, another billionaire says goodbye to Washington State. We'll tell you about that in just a moment.

0: Just a couple little slowdowns out here early on this Tuesday afternoon. I-4 eastbound is crowded out to about 21st Avenue. Then looks good. Northbound I-5, we're at about 9 minutes to get from downtown across the interstate into Clark County. Southbound I-5, we're looking at about 14 minutes downtown Portland all the way into Wilsonville. Hey, in retirement, it's all about income. Learn how it's done with Damian Rothermel and the Portland Retirement Income Show. It comes up every Saturday afternoon at 4 on KXL. From the KXL Traffic Center, I'm Michael Convery.
1: At the KXL News Desk with your Tuesday. I'm Heather Roberts. Highs today in the low 60s with a mix of clouds and scattered showers. Lows tonight right around 50 degrees. Tomorrow will be in the mid to upper 60s as we dry out. Upper 70s Thursday, 80s by Friday.
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2: 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Let's go to Jeff, listening in Bend on KBND and the Radio Northwest Network. Jeff, what's on your mind?
15: I was just thinking about what you're saying about the addicts and the shelters and stuff. And really, you know what? The drug addicts in Oregon and Washington do exactly what they're supposed to do, and that's drugs. And there is no path out of the addiction, right? Like, the addiction was enhanced by Measure 110, and it was intentional, right? And you can look and you can see it with all the money that they reap from all this addiction, and how little they actually do to cure it. They facilitate it. They don't cure it. So.
2: No, I think you're right. And Jeff, to add to your point, imagine this: in Seattle, in the Puget Sound area, and in Portland, the Multnomah County basic metropolitan area, you've got a grand total of over $1 billion a year being spent. Now, most of that never gets anywhere near the addict or the homeless person. It goes to non-governmental organizations that end up as the foot soldiers of one party and one party alone, and that is the Democrat Party. And I know that there are people, and Jeff, I'm going to anticipate that somebody's going to want to call and say, well, you know, both parties do it. Jeff, do you think I could name a couple of dozen NGOs that are affiliated with the Democrat Party? Can you name just one of them that's affiliated with conservative or Republican causes?
15: No, I mean, look, this is the new grift, the NGO, the nonprofit. That's all the grift. That's the fraud.
2: Yep.
15: That's the way these people make their money. And that's why they want power. The power is to make money, not to save people or help people or serve people. It's simply, this is addiction for profit in its purest form. I mean, look, you legalize heroin and meth. Are you kidding me? Like, that's such a good idea. No place in the entire world has ever done it, right? And then they just collect money forever from
2: Well, and imagine this, Jeff.
15: Sad.
2: You get 10,000 people who are living on the streets. Now, sometimes they'll enhance that number because their definition of what it is to be homeless, we've talked about it before. They'll define somebody who's sleeping on a friend's couch or sleeping in a friend's spare bedroom or sleeping in a friend's motorhome or fifth wheel. They'll define that person as homeless. Well, by that definition, you may push the number up to 15 or 20,000. But if the real number is about 10,000, how else would you be able to say, we're going to take 10,000 drug addicts, we're not going to do a damn thing to fix their problem, but we're going to get the powers that be to agree to spend $1 billion a year, fund all that money to the NGOs. The NGOs will run around and look busy, but they'll have all this money flowing in for a problem they never planned to solve. Because as you point out, if they ever solve the problem, then the need for the NGOs goes away. So they can pretend that they're doing something about the problem, but they don't actually do anything about it. And the end result is a lot of money changes hands, and the Democrats have a whole crowd of foot soldiers doing their work for them.
15: Yeah, it's pretty amazing, really. It's actually, you know, they call it empathy and compassion, and it's actually just, it's simple. It's abuse. This is abuse of people. And like to think that I worked across the street from Dirt World here in Bend, Oregon.
2: Yeah.
15: And every time I drive by there, I'm just miffed at the fact that, you know, the Democrats call, you know, allowing, I mean, there's hundreds of people living over there and they're shooting heroin and smoking fentanyl and setting fires. And as a matter of fact, a couple of dogs mauled a lady last year and killed her out there. Right.
2: Oh my God.
15: And so they call that compassion. Right. And oh, we're being empathetic. And it's just abuse for profit. It's sickening.
2: I could not agree with you more. And I appreciate the phone call. Let me go to a different Jeff, this one in Tacoma. Hey, Jeff, thanks for listening. What's on your mind? And thanks for listening on KVI and the Radio Northwest Network. What's up?
16: Yeah. Thanks for having me on. Kind of along the lines of the last Jeff, I guess we think alike. You know, it's just come to my mind here over recently that the Democrat Party used to, they were the party of enslavement and a lot of different bad things, just really to make money off of the people that they considered a minority and considered less than them. And really, nothing's changed, you know?
2: Nope.
16: They still do the thing. They've figured out a much smarter way to do it, but they're still doing the exact same thing. And it's disgusting.
2: I agree with you because, Jeff, I like to remind people, they say, well, that was the old Democrat Party. But think what the old Democrat Party was in the 1800s. They were the party of slavery. And who are the Republicans? The ones who ended slavery. And so not every Klan member, not every Democrat was a Klan member, but every single Klan member was a Democrat, not a Republican. So, and then you say, well, what happened when Lincoln took their slaves away? Well, they were very mad for a while, but then they said, we need to get a new group of people that will be our slaves. And so they went after Black Americans and Brown Americans. And that worked for a while. And now they're going after illegal aliens in America. And the Democrat Party sees all of them as just there to do their bidding, right?
16: Yeah. The argument when, we started clamping down on immigration, it's like, well, who's going to pick our fruit? Like, wow, really? That's how you see people?
2: And they still say that. Do you know, I mean, there have been big time members of political groups that have said, well, who's going to nanny our kids? Who's going to mow my lawn? Who's going to wash my car? Who's going to pick our crops? And that literally is the way they look at it, that they are the party of slavery. They have been since 1829. And the modern Democrat Party just has the same inclinations. We need to find a group of people. We need to find a way to control them. If they're under our thumbs and we can promise them government goodies as long as they do our bidding, then we'll get them to do anything we want them to do. And the minute they step out of line, well, we may dump them and find a brand new group. They used unions for a while. That seems to be wearing out now. They used Black Americans for a while. That seems to be wearing out now. And now they're going after what else? Illegal aliens. Doesn't make any sense, but hey, it's the way the Democrat Party rolls. Back in a moment. I'll be glad to get to your calls at 866-HEY-LARS. Send emails to talk@LarsLarson.com. 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
7: From ABC News. I'm Lindsay Davis, anchor of Prime, streaming weeknights on ABC News Live. President Trump is blaming Iran for this morning's downing of an Apache Army helicopter near the Strait of Hormuz. More from ABC's Karen Travers at the White House.
8: The president posted on social media that the two pilots involved were safe and uninjured, but he now says that the United States, quote, must of necessity respond to this attack. He does not get specific in his social media post, and the White House hasn't responded to our questions about this, about what he might do now against Iran because of this takedown of the helicopter.
7: A Texas jury deliberated 3 hours before finding teenager Carmelo Anthony guilty of murder. Jurors didn't buy his claim of self-defense in the stabbing of Austin Metcalf at a high school track meet last year. ABC News legal contributor Brian Buckmeyer.
9: It's clear that the prosecution's closing argument getting the last word, saying that swift justice needed to be met and that this was not self-defense. The idea of bringing a knife to a fist fight. The proportionality of the self-defense is too high. If someone attacks you with their fist, you're supposed to respond with your fist. If someone attacks you with deadly force, like a knife or a gun, you can do that, but you can't escalate it. And so what this verdict tells me is that the jury did not buy the self-defense claim. They thought that Carmelo Anthony escalated this too high and that he's guilty of murder.
7: They're voting today in primaries in four states. Control of the Senate could fall on Maine voters as they decide if they can overlook recent allegations about frontrunner Graham Plattner. The first four people on the next moon mission just got their orders.
10: We are returning to the moon. A grand adventure back to the lunar surface to build a moon base and to do so for all of its scientific, its economic potential, and to master the skills for where we will inevitably go next.
7: The announcement from NASA Administrator Jared Isaacman. The Artemis 3 crew includes three Americans and one Italian astronaut. They will dock with a moon module for an eventual boots down on the lunar surface. You're listening to ABC News.
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16: I'm Grant MacHill, and the KX and OHSU faces a $17 million lawsuit from a family claiming doctors were negligent in their care for a 13-year-old cardiac patient who nearly died. Mitch Elliott reports.
17: An OHSU team performed open-heart surgery on the girl in August of 2025. After implanting a heart valve, doctors told her parents her heart was still not performing properly, according to court documents obtained by our news partner, KGW. After several days and multiple procedures, they say they were told her heart was in shock from surgery and she was dying. The girl was transferred to Seattle Children's Hospital for further care, where doctors found the valve was implanted upside down. It was fixed and she eventually recovered. The suit claims her medical bills exceed $3 million. Mitch Elliott, FM News 101.
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20: Got a crash up in North Portland, I-5 southbound, right near Rosa Parks Way. Left lane is blocked. Semi-truck and a couple of vehicles involved. That has things jammed up pretty good back into Delta Park. Sunset Highway inbound delays down the hill from the zoo towards the Vista Ridge Tunnel. 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From the KXL Traffic Center, I'm Michael Convery.
7: I'm Heather Roberts at the KXL News Desk. Day forecast, highs in the low 60s with scattered showers today. Lows tonight around 50 and will start to dry out overnight. We'll see partly sunny skies Wednesday with a high of 67, warming to the upper 70s Thursday.
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20: Welcome back to the Lars Larson Show. It's a pleasure to be with you, and I'm glad to get to your phone calls and emails. I know this is going to sound nonsensical, but imagine this. The United States federal government is now spending about $15 billion a year on so-called affordable housing that nobody can afford, and it's not much cheaper than the stuff the private sector does without subsidy. Now, as I said, I warned you that it was going to sound kind of crazy, but who's actually getting rich on this and what changes should we make? I thought we'd bring on Kirk McClure, who's an emeritus professor of urban planning at the University of Kansas and a leading critic of the tax credit

0: Still have trouble with the crash I-5 southbound in North Portland right near Rosa Parks Way. We've got at least two lanes blocked with this crash involving a semi-truck and several other vehicles. So we're jammed up solid all the way back towards Delta Park on I-5 southbound. 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From the KXL Traffic Center, I'm Michael Convery.
1: At the KXL News Desk with your Tuesday, I'm Heather Roberts. Highs today in the low 60s with a mix of clouds and scattered showers. Lows tonight right around 50 degrees. Tomorrow will be in the mid to upper 60s as we dry out. Upper 70s Thursday, 80s by Friday.
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2: Welcome back to the program. It's a pleasure to be with you. I saw this, and you might say, well, Lars, you have a dog in the fight. With a name like Lars Larson, you've got to have some Swedish background, and I do. Great-grandparents on my dad's side. Well, Sweden, modern-day Sweden, not the ones where my grandparents came from, but modern-day Sweden just overhauled its citizenship laws. And to become a citizen in Sweden, you have to, number one, speak the language. Number two, not English, but Swedish, support yourself. And number three, you have to live there relatively crime-free for at least 8 years. Now, there may be other lesser-included kinds of requirements, but those are the three majors.

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3: This is a special report from ABC News. I'm Wayne Cabot. The U.S. now launching strikes against Iran. U.S. Central Command saying that American forces began the strikes against Iran at 5 p.m. Eastern at the commander-in-chief's direction. CENTCOM says the attacks are a proportional response to unjustified Iranian aggression. President Trump accusing Iran of shooting down a U.S. Army Apache helicopter near the Strait of Hormuz this morning. The president saying he will respond to the attack, and that's what's happening now. Service members on the helicopter were rescued by a drone, says ABC's Louis Martinez.
4: All of this happened during nighttime. In the middle of the night, around 4 in the morning local time, as this helicopter, normally accompanied by another helicopter, would have been operating together. And then we see that we know now that this bullet drone was able to pluck them out of the water.
3: Iran says the best way for foreign forces near the strait to reduce the risk is for them to leave. This is ABC.
5: I-5 southbound in North Portland near Rosa Parks Way. Still have an accident blocking the right lane. That has things backing up again pretty solid back into Delta Park. Also a fallen tree down on Highway 43 in the Dunthorpe area right near South Military Road has the southbound lane blocked. 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

0: Two problems on I-5 South. Earlier accident, I-5 South on near Rosa Parks Way still has the right lane blocked for a tow truck. So that backs it up pretty solid back into Delta Park. We also have a crash I-5 South right before you get to Wilsonville Road off on the left shoulder, but keeps it crowded back towards 205. 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From the KXL Traffic Center, I'm Michael Convery.
1: The KXL News Desk with your Heather Roberts. Highs today in the low 60s with a mix of clouds and scattered showers. Lows tonight right around 50 degrees. Tomorrow will be in the mid to upper 60s as we dry out. Upper 70s Thursday, 80s by Friday.
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2: Welcome back to the Lars Larson Show. Well, stuff is starting to pop this afternoon. Let me give you just a short sampling. Number one, you've got Carmelo Anthony found guilty of murder. That case out of Texas, out of Frisco, Texas. And the fact is, that was a case we were talking about last year, where for no apparent reason, he decided to knife another teenager. Both of them underage, but because he's underage, he will not face the death penalty in Texas, but he is likely to end up with life in prison. Then we've got the downing of an American Apache helicopter in the Gulf of Hormuz, and Donald Trump said there will be a proportional response. Well, guess what? The proportional response is happening right now. And Donald Trump has said it's going to happen. U.S. military launched strikes against Iran after the American Apache helicopter was shot down. CENTCOM claims it's a proportional response. You know what? In some ways, I don't want it to be a proportional response. I mean, I want it to be one where the Iranians are sorry they ever even thought about the idea of taking down one of our aircraft. But that's just me. Then you've got this. The House of Representatives just passed a $70 billion immigration bill. And you know what that does? It funds ICE all the way to the end of Donald Trump's term. So if any of the Democrats are inclined to say, I know, let's hold up the government again. Let's shut down the funding of the government again to shut down ICE. No, ICE is funded all the way through the end of 2028, which means Donald Trump doesn't have to worry about the funding of ICE at this point. And then we've got this. This just came down. A bomb threat reported at the University of Oregon's Hayward Field. The threat spurred an evacuation ahead of the NCAA outdoor track and field championships. Don't have any more details, but as they become available, we'll let you know what we know at this point. In any case, glad to get your calls at 866-HEY-LARS. That's 866-439-5277. Send your emails to talk@LarsLarson.com. And we're live on the Radio Northwest Network, providing honestly provocative talk to the Pacific Northwest. Also live these days on Portland CW. That's KRCW. And glad to be there as well. And glad to take your calls. If you want to jump into what we call the best conversation in talk journalism, it's here every day at 866-HEY-LARS. That's 866-439-5277. Send your emails to talk@LarsLarson.com. Oh, and by the way, John writes in about John Bolton, who we were just talking about, the man who is endlessly critical of Donald Trump for bad handling what John Bolton thought of as bad handling of classified documents. He has now pleaded guilty and is going to end up being sentenced for his bad handling of classified documents. John Footman writes in and says, nothing will happen to this guy. No jail, maybe a fine. You know, until we change that equation, until the elites start to understand that they're going to get some tough sentences and some tough penalties for these kinds of transgressions, until that happens, I don't think we're going to get much of anything done about what is happening in this country. We've got too many people who consider themselves elites who simply say, the rules don't apply to me. Well, I think the rules do apply to you. We just have to make sure that you are held accountable to the rules. And by the way, U.S. now says it is responding in proportion to the attack on the U.S. helicopter. The two aviators on board that helicopter managed to get out okay. They were recovered by drones, actually a boat in the water, a drone boat. but the U.S. military announces it has begun strikes against Iran following the crash, they say, of a U.S. Army Apache helicopter. Actually, I would call it the downing of that Apache helicopter, because both Iran claims that it was downed by Iran, and the United States confirms that the helicopter was downed by Iran. And the U.S. military says the new attacks on Iran in retaliation for the downing of U.S. Army Apache helicopter, the mission is a proportional response to unjustified Iranian aggression. President Trump says Iran shot the helicopter down while it was patrolling over the Strait of Hormuz, and he said the United States will respond. I think that Iran is going to end up sad or unhappy with having done this at all. Now, you want to join the conversation? It's 866-HEY-LARS. That's 866-439-5277. Send your emails to talk@LarsLarsen.com. Oh, and consider voting in our X poll. We put up a brand new poll question every day. So Sweden has just overhauled its laws for becoming a Swedish citizen. And what are the requirements in simple terms? Number one, Sweden says you have to be able to speak the language. America does not insist on that here. Number two, you have to be able to support yourself, that is, make a living and be able to pay your own bills. And number three, in Sweden, you have to live there for 8 years without committing crimes. If you did all three of those things, imagine if America adopted that same kind of model and said, you can become an American citizen. But rather than 5 years of green card status, you're going to need to do 8 years. Instead of having very, very soft requirements, you be able to support yourself. America might say, you need to be able to show us that you can earn a living, that you're not going to end up on welfare and food stamps and the like. Instead, what we've had lately, well, at least under Joe Biden, we ended up with a president who let anybody and his brother into the United States. And he gave them refugee status, temporary protected status of one kind or another. And all of them immediately became eligible for all kinds of welfare, food stamps, Section 8, Medicaid, the whole nine yards. And they would get it indefinitely, which means they would be indefinitely a burden on the American taxpayer. Let's go to Paul, listening on KIDO in Boise. Hey, Paul, welcome to the Radio Northwest Network. What's on your mind?
11: Oh, you must have heard about the Apache helicopter that ditched into the Strait of Hormuz.
2: We've been talking about it. They didn't ditch. They were taken down by an Iranian drone.
11: I know, but what I'm saying is that they had to ditch it, and it just happened to be above water. So.
2: Yep, they did. And the pilots, okay. The aviators were rescued by a drone boat, and now the response from the U.S. government, from CENTCOM, has begun.
11: Yeah, I wish that they would use a heavy hammer this time. For whatever reason, it hasn't been heavy enough, especially when they get to the table and they're doing some back and forth.
2: I agree with you. Put the heavy hammer down on Iran and tell them under no circumstances are you to take down our helicopters. Paul, thanks for the call. Thanks for listening on KIDO. You've got the Lars Larsen Show.
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5: From ABC News, I'm Wayne Cabot. 1 hour ago, the U.S. began launching strikes against Iran. Explosions reported in Bandar Abbas, Keshem, and Sirik. U.S. Central Command saying the mission is a proportional response to unjustified Iranian aggression, that the attacks are at the discretion and the direction of the commander-in-chief, and Iran just now saying it will respond to this. President Trump accusing Iran of downing a U.S. Apache helicopter near the Strait of Hormuz. About that, ABC's Louis Martinez.
6: What we have learned from U.S. officials is that a drone was involved. That, in other words, an Iranian drone brought down this Apache helicopter with a crew of two aboard. Now, what we are hearing from one U.S. official is that it is unclear whether there was an intent to actually bring down the drone, because the type of drone that was involved was one that is typically involved in the attacks on shipping in the Strait of Hormuz.
5: Now the voters will have their say. Primaries in four states today underway, and folks in Maine will decide whether to look past the controversies of Graham Plattner and make him the Democratic state nominee in the Senate. A bear attack in a popular California mountain community.
7: Mammoth police say they got a call at around 6 in the morning on Monday of a bear attack. When they arrived on scene, they found a man and woman badly hurt along with their dogs. They learned a woman heard her dogs barking and saw a black bear fighting one of her dogs outside their home. As she tried to stop the bear and dog fight, the bear turned on her, biting and clawing her. The man came outside with a hatchet and used a blunt end of it to strike the bear, critically injuring it and stopping the attack. The couple has significant injuries, and the bear was found badly injured and was euthanized. Alex Stone, ABC News.
5: Kalshi to crack down on insider trading, requiring employment verification for wagers on events tied to corporate performance or national security. You're listening to ABC News.
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12: I'm Grant MacHill, and the KX and a Kaiser woman accused of trying to kill her three children appeared in court yesterday. As Mitch Elliott reports, a judge ordered her held without bail.
13: 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You're Chardonnay Benavidez?
14: 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Police say they found a car in the garage outfitted with a device bringing the exhaust into the vehicle.
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14: 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The boys, 2-year-old twins and a 4-year-old, recovered and were released to their father. 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
7: Still trouble with the crash, I-5 southbound down near Wilsonville Road. It's in the left shoulder, but that has things jammed up pretty solid all the way back to 205. I-205 northbound is already slow from Stafford Road, off and on headed up towards the viewpoint in West Lynn. This report is service of unbound.org. 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From the KXL Traffic Center, I'm Michael Convery.
18: Heather Roberts at the KXL News Desk. Day forecast, highs in the low 60s with scattered showers today. Lows tonight around 50 and will start to dry out overnight. We'll see partly sunny skies Wednesday with a high of 67, warming to the upper 70s Thursday.
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4: Welcome back to the Lars Larson Show. There's a lot going on, and I'm glad to involve you in the conversation. If you want to jump into the best conversation in talk journalism, it's here every day at 866-HEY-LARS. Let me tell you just a bit of what's going on right now. The United States Congress has now passed funding for ICE that goes through the end of Donald Trump's term as President of the United States. That ought to settle the Democrats' nonsense about trying to shut down the government to be able to get even with ICE or shut ICE down. Number two, you had an Apache helicopter that was taken down by a drone, an Iranian drone, over the Gulf of Hormuz. Now, the two aviators on board that helicopter, they were recovered by another kind of drone, a drone in the form of a 21-foot boat in the water. but now has begun a proportional response, although I kind of wish for a disproportionate response. I mean, when the Iranians decide they're not going to abide by a ceasefire, they're not going to even try to look as though they're trying to get a deal that would end this war with the United States, then make the response completely disproportionate. Let the Iranians know that when they hit us, they're going to get hit back hard. That is going on literally as we speak. And then I want to

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3: The KXL News Desk with your Tuesday. Heather Roberts. Highs today in the low 60s with a mix of clouds and scattered showers. Lows tonight right around 50 degrees. Tomorrow will be in the mid to upper 60s as we dry out. Upper 70s Thursday, 80s by Friday.
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4: Hey, welcome back to the Lars Larson Show. It's a pleasure to be with you. I'm glad to get to your phone calls and emails. Mark Manella joins me now, host of the national program Financial Issues, since the best I can do is just barely balance my checkbook. So, Mark, welcome to the program, and tell me this. The government says we've recovered from COVID and the after effects economically, but there's new AI-powered data that says the dollar has now lost half of its value and the recession never really ended. Welcome to the program, and tell me if that's true.
8: Well, thank you. I'm glad to be here. And, you know, whether it's true or not, I think we can all figure out that we haven't recovered. So I don't believe we recovered from the COVID. I really appreciate seeing more and more people challenge the government numbers, because over the years, we've seen how they manipulate. They just outright even say it. Oh, we removed this from the basket and put this in because we think it more reflects the average person. For example, they took beef pricing out at one point and put chicken in because they said because beef prices rose so much, people were switching to chicken, so it more accurately reflected what people were buying. I mean, it's just crazy the way they manipulate the formulas, the basket of goods they look at for inflation, or however you want to call it, the deflation of the dollar or inflation of the products. They're the same thing. So I think it's great, and I think that it's probably more correct than it is wrong. I think it's definitely more correct than the government numbers.
4: I mean, Mark, what would be a good benchmark against which we can measure the economy and then use that benchmark, you know, for a long period of time? Because you understand various benchmarks are going to probably age out at some point, aren't they?
8: Yeah, they do, but unfortunately, in the past, our government has used that excuse to change the true inflation rate. For example, at one time, they removed automobiles from the basket totally as part of the inflation because they said the price of cars has gone up so much, but it doesn't reflect the new value you get with all the technology in the vehicle. But the bottom line is transportation had gone up so much. That's the bottom line. So they manipulated it to pull down the inflation rates. What would be good is to have a standard, not based on an individual product, but the function of that product, like food, like shelter, like transportation, and then measuring the types of transportation, whether they've gone up in price because of new technology or not doesn't really matter. It's still the only transportation you can buy. You can't

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4: This is a special report from ABC News. I'm Wayne Cabot. Explosions are reported in Iran as the U.S. retaliates for a drone attack that forced down a U.S. Apache helicopter near the Strait of Hormuz this morning in the waters off Oman. President Trump saying a short time ago, "I believe the response should be very strong, very powerful, and that's what this one is." The crew of the Apache was not hurt. But the attack raises the stakes, says ABC News military consultant Nick Mulroy.
5: It appears that this was a hostile act that took down the Apache helicopter. And I don't know if this was directly tied to it, but probably was, that U.S. military had to respond. So this has become a commonplace.
4: And just now, Iran says it will respond to the U.S. strikes. Iranian state media reporting explosions on an Iranian island in the Strait of Hormuz. Its foreign minister saying the best way for foreign forces near the strait to reduce their risk is for them to leave. This is ABC News.
6: Due to some earlier trouble, I-5 southbound remains pretty crowded, moving down through Tualatin past 205 all the way into Wilsonville. Sunset inbound, a delay is coming down the hill from Sylvan towards I-405. Westbound Sunset looks pretty good, headed out to Hillsboro. 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From the KXL Traffic Center, I'm Michael Convery.
7: I'm Heather Roberts at the KXL News Desk. Tuesday forecast, highs in the low 60s with scattered showers today. Lows tonight around 50 and will start to dry out overnight. We'll see partly sunny skies Wednesday with a high of 67, warming to the upper 70s Thursday.
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2: 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Let me go first to Greg in Nevada, listening on the great KKFT. Hey, Greg, welcome to the program. What's on your mind today?
17: Oh, hey, Lars. Thank you for taking my call. I wanted to give a shout-out to a few of my favorite candidates that are running in the primary today, and one of them I know personally, and that would be Sharon Engel, running for Secretary of State. I've known her for over 20 years. I've even been to her house, and she has a real backbone. She doesn't go along to get along. And the other one would be George Forbush. I spoke to him for over an hour and a half on the phone, one-on-one, last week. He's running for Congressional District 2. And I would also recommend Eddie Lorton for mayor.
2: Now, how do you think, and I'm curious about how the governor's race, which of the Democrats are going to end up running against Governor Lombardo, isn't it?
17: Oh, I'm glad you mentioned that. I am not voting. I did not vote for Lombardo. No. I voted for Mr. Winterhawk. Lombardo, I remember distinctly, like it was yesterday, 4 years ago, he did a debate with four other candidates. I loved the four other candidates, including Dean Heller. I hated Lombardo. Everybody I talked to told me they hated Lombardo. Joey Gilbert told everybody Lombardo was a scumbag. And
2: but why? But for the audience that's listening, not just in Nevada, but around the rest of the country, why do you not like him? That's the why is almost always the most important question. Why?
17: He's arrogant. He's entitled. I just have a bad gut feeling about him. I remember watching the debate. I really liked the other four candidates. I did not like Lombardo at all. He just came off as basically one of the entrenched deep state government operatives.
2: Performance in office, how has he done? Because I don't know one way or the other. So has he done a good job as governor to this day?
17: He's done okay, I guess. But I do remember calling up his office right when he got elected and asking for help concerning CPS, because many years ago my girlfriend had her grandchildren taken away from her, and he wasn't willing to help at all. And that told me everything I needed to know.
2: Interesting. Greg, thanks very much. I appreciate the call. Let me go to Mac. Hey, Mac, welcome to the Lars Larson Show. What's on your mind?
18: Hey, I was just calling regarding the vehicles and the age and just to give you a little pushback.
2: Sure.
18: I owned a 1979 Scirocco, Volkswagen Scirocco.
2: Nice car.
18: Yep. Probably about.
2: I remember
18: I liked
2: those.
18: It. I had about 400,000 miles on it.
2: Wow.
18: And it got great gas mileage, too.
2: Yeah.
18: You know, probably around 25 to 30. I also owned a Toyota Camry, 1998 Toyota Camry that was made in Japan. And that thing started acting up at around 340,000 miles. And it was a little chip that was going out. And it would make the transmission act weird because it thought that I was playing with the speedometer.
2: But still, a third of a million miles, that's a pretty good number, isn't it?
18: 360?
2: Yeah.
18: 340? Yeah. Oh, yeah. No, it's a good number. But the Scirocco outlasted it.
2: And what year was that?
18: 79.
2: Yeah, 79, at the end of the 70s, because at the beginning of the 70s, I got challenged by people who said, no, hold on, cars weren't done at 100,000 miles. I said, in the early 70s, that was the assumption. And it was only when we got into some of the, you know, primarily the imports, like you suggest, the Volkswagen Scirocco or the Toyota Camry, that all of a sudden you're routinely seeing cars last a couple of 100,000 miles, which was kind of unheard of in American cars of the 60s and the 1970s. And that changes the whole picture, because the other thing I did, and what we were talking to Mark Minella about, was how do you get a benchmark that you can compare what things were like then to what things are like today? If I said, well, what would 1,000 hours of minimum wage work have bought back then? About $2,000 or so. That's minimum wage in the mid-70s. 1,000 hours times $2 an hour, about $2,000. But it would buy you a pretty decent car at $2,000. Come forward to today, what would 1,000 hours, work at minimum wage if you're on one of the coastlines, you're making 16 or 17 bucks for a minimum wage? 16 or 17,000 will come pretty close to buying you a pretty decent car, wouldn't it?
18: Yeah.
2: And a car that will probably last a lot longer than cars would have 50 years ago. So is that a fair way of comparing things? I think it generally is. Let me go to Mike. Hey, Mike, welcome to the Lars Larson Show. What's on your mind?
16: Hey, Lars. I heard your last caller. But anyway, I'm also a candidate here in Congressional District 2 in Northern Nevada.
2: Oh, good.
16: Just listening as I'm waiting for my campaign ad to play on the radio, but
2: you're in CD2 and you're running for Congress, and you're running for an open seat, or is this a contested seat?
16: It's an open seat. It's a crowded field. The current resident or current occupant, Mark Amadei, is not running for re-election.
2: Okay, and what are your prospects?
16: Well, I always like to think good, but it's interesting. Like I said, it's a crowded field, so the dynamics are really hard to predict. Given the numbers that are actually vying for the position.
2: I guess when people call the show, Mike, I want, if you're running for an office, make your best elevator pitch. What's the reason that voters ought to get out their ballot or go to the polls and vote for you? Why?
16: Well, I'm a retired Navy captain. I spent 30 years in the military.
2: Thank you.
16: I graduated from the Naval Academy, so I've committed my life to the service of our nation. And I've also served in some capacity as part of my job in the Navy, directly supporting the state as emergency preparedness officer. And I got a lot of satisfaction out of direct support to the state, and I really want to continue that. When it comes to being a candidate, I consider myself a very conservative but principled candidate that will deliver results across this really large district that we have. It's politically and economically diverse. And so approach things, I'm very pragmatic. I don't like political theater that we get out of Washington these days, so I like to define the result, the issues and or problems, and find pragmatic solutions.
2: Good. What would you like to do in terms of Nevada being 90% owned by the federal government? How about a change to that?
16: Well, there may be some viability in that. One of the questions I have to ask is, okay, if the state takes over some of the responsibilities that the feds have, how much of that financial burden can the state sustain? And then how much puts risk at other outside entities coming in to take over and exploit some of the great resources that we have here?
2: You know what I'd like to see? I'd like to see a way for a county or a city to take a lot of that land over and use it to its fullest economic value, and have that value come back, and then they don't have to worry about how much it's going to cost. It will make more than it costs. But, Mike, good luck to you.

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3: 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I'm Tim Lance.
4: I am Brett Recamp. It is 4 o'clock, and here are some of the stories we're working on today.
3: Clackamas County Commissioners voting to change the budget process for the Sheriff's Office.
4: Phones in the classroom could soon be banned in the state of Washington.
3: And the Stanley Cup Finals continue tonight. Judah has sports. That's coming up at 4:15.
4: Those stories and more in about 90 seconds. But first, it's 4:01. Traffic and weather together are on the ones, starting off with a slow go to Wilsonville. What's the story there, Michael Convery?
5: Brent, we had some earlier trouble with a crash down near Wilsonville Road. Now, it's out of the way now on I-5 South, but it was there for a while. So, again, it's pretty slow moving south of 217 off and on all the way through to Tualatin into Wilsonville this afternoon on I-5 South. 205 northbound, we're looking at about 14 minutes to go from the I-5 merge all the way up to the Abernathy Bridge. Both directions of 205 are running slow, kind of in between Division Powell and the Glen Jackson Bridge, and that keeps I-84 westbound crowded coming in from Gresham. I'm starting about 148th Avenue, trying to get down to the I-205 merge. Hey, SAFE is with you, helping injured workers get back to work and helping to prevent future injuries. You can learn more at SAIF.com. From the KXL Traffic Center, I'm Michael Convery.
3: Michael, thank you. Let's get to that KXL forecast because it is changing. Cool temperatures now, but there's a heat wave that could get here this weekend. Tonight, cloudy with some showers still. Overnight low about 49, and then tomorrow showers early, but they'll become less numerous later on in the day, and we'll get up to about 68 degrees. Thursday, mostly cloudy skies early, but mostly sunny later in the day, and a high of 79. Mostly sunny on Friday and 83. We're talking maybe 90s by this weekend. Temperatures right now, though, with a mostly cloudy sky in Salem. You are looking at 63. Portland, we've got clouds and it's 65.
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3: 4:02 now, and as Clackamas County's Board of Commissioners get ready to finalize the new fiscal year budget, KXL's Gail Cunningham reports they have voted to change how funds will be allocated to the Sheriff's Office.
6: Commissioner Paul Salvas proposed a resolution to adopt the Sheriff's Office budget by program and category after a recent audit flagged over expenditures.
7: If there is an over expenditure, now we'll be able to see it by program and be able to maybe be a little bit more prescriptive as to the remedy for that.
6: It would mean a deeper budget dive in appropriating funds to each of the 23 programs within the Sheriff's Office rather than funding it as a department. County Chair and former Sheriff Craig Roberts.
8: I would say you do it countywide to all departments. You just don't focus on the sheriff if that's what you're doing.
6: In the end, Roberts was the lone no vote as commissioners approved the resolution 4-1. 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
3: Commissioners are set to adopt the countywide budget next Wednesday.
4: Agency directors throughout the state of Washington have about 2 months to submit their budget requests. And Governor Bob Ferguson has already made it known that the state's next biennium budget figures to be the most difficult one they've ever faced. Former two-term Democrat Governor Christine Gregoire tells Como TV she has real concerns.
9: If we're going to continue the conversation by saying the answer to every issue is more taxes, we will ensure that we are not competitive with other states.
4: Gregoire says the cost of doing business in Washington has gone from 28th to 48th in the country, and she's worried about losing big companies like Amazon and Microsoft.
3: Speaking of Washington, Governor Bob Ferguson is proposing a statewide cell phone ban in schools. KXL's Grant McHale reports.
10: If passed by the state legislature next session, phones will need to be away for the day in all public K through 12 schools.
11: From the first bell to the last, students will not have access to their cell phones. In our schools, digital distractions are causing kids to miss what's written on the whiteboard. They're focusing more on memes than on math.
10: And the governor says his ban is backed by science.
11: Studies show school day phone use has a negative impact on student learning, ability to focus, attendance, and mental and emotional health.
10: Grant McHill, FM News 101.
4: The National Federation of Independent Business released its latest economic report for small businesses, showing a decline in optimism. NFIB Oregon Director Anthony Smith says rising inflation and energy costs are persistent concerns, leading to a rise in uncertainty.
12: Small business owners are feeling uncertain about where things are headed. And so where there is uncertainty, that's when small businesses are less likely to feel that entrepreneurial risk that they generally like to take.
4: That reduced risk, he says, will translate to fewer job openings and less small business expansion. Smith hopes the latest numbers will lead to federal and state policymakers listening more to business owners and hearing their concerns.
3: Well, if you're going to be heading into the wilderness anytime soon, Multnomah County officials are encouraging you to beware of ticks. Here's KXL's Noah Friedman.
13: Health officials in our area say the uptick is due to multiple factors, including climate change. The western black-legged tick is most commonly found in tall grass or bushy areas like on hiking trails. Multnomah County reported multiple tick cases at the Powell Butte Natural Area earlier this month. Levi Zahn with Multnomah County Health says what the best way is to limit tick exposure.
14: If you do plan to go hiking, to wear long pants and even a long sleeve shirt. And when you wear them, to tuck your pants into your socks and then your shirt into your pants.
13: Multnomah County Health says if you experience symptoms from ticks, to contact the Oregon Health Authority. Noah Friedman, FM News 101.
4: 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FM News 101 KXL is Portland's number one source for news and information.
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3: 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With Tim Lance, I'm Brett Recamp, and we have your top stories.
4: Gas prices continuing their downward march, but ongoing volatility in the Middle East, that could halt that trend.
3: Oregon State introduces its new athletic director. Judah Newby will join us in sports at 4:15.
4: In Arizona, the sheriff investigating Nancy Guthrie's disappearance says he's cracking down on unlawful behavior by YouTubers. Find out what that means in entertainment news at 4:27.
3: Right now it's 4:11. Traffic and weather together on the ones. Checking on a crash in Happy Valley. What's going on, Michael Convery?
5: Got an accident reported on Mount Scott Boulevard, right near Southeast Crest Drive. That's kind of on the northern edge of Happy Valley down there. Could be causing a delay. A heavy response is requested. I-5 northbound to Vancouver is slow, north of the Fremont Bridge up to the interstate. Again, both directions of 205 are running pretty slow over on the east side between Division Powell and Airport Way. Sunset inbound, not too bad today. A little lighter than usual, about 14 minutes to get from Hillsboro into downtown. 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From the KXL Traffic Center, I'm Michael Convery.
4: KXL forecast, looking ahead to tonight, cloudy with still a few showers and the overnight low 49 degrees. Tomorrow, you got some rain early on, but those rain showers will become less numerous as the day goes on and will climb up into the upper 60s. On Thursday, mostly cloudy skies, but then it's going to be sunny later on in the day and we'll reach 79 degrees. That warm-up continues until we get into the weekend and temperatures in the 90s. Gresham right now, cloudy and 64. In Beaverton, it is 65. Also 65 and cloudy in Portland.
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4: It's 4:12 now. A 32-year-old Vancouver man has a nearly six-year prison sentence ahead of him for crimes related to the attempted kidnapping of a 13-year-old girl last year in North Salmon Creek. Cameron Parrish received his sentence today in Clark County Superior Court after taking a plea bargain deal. Court records say he pointed a gun at a girl and tried to get her in his vehicle. He says his plan, or he admits his plan was to sexually assault her and then die by suicide.
3: There's a push to get an initiative on the November ballot that would fund Portland police with money from the city's Clean Energy Fund. Sergeant Aaron Schmaltz, president of the Portland Police Association, spoke on the Lars Larson Show.
6: The Portland Clean Energy Fund was created with the plan to raise $30 to $50 million a year for climate initiatives and other things, and it's raising $200 million a year. And this would pull money from that surplus, give voters a say in how that money is used.
3: The measure would direct about $50 million of PCEF money to the Portland police. Advocates have 3 weeks to collect 41,000 signatures to get the initiative on the ballot.
4: Okay, the good news. Gas prices fell again this week. AAA's Marie Dodds credits lower crude oil prices, which remain below $100 a barrel.
7: Prices are still significantly elevated compared to where they were right before the conflict started. And so that means gas prices and diesel prices will continue to be elevated. But drivers are getting some relief.
4: And of course, she's talking about the fighting between Iran and the U.S. Oregon's average dropped a dime this week to $5.10 for a gallon of regular. Portland Portland prices dropping 9 cents to 5.23. The national average down 13 cents to 4.16 a gallon.
3: Portland Parks and Recreation is testing out a new free shuttle to get more people into two parks. KXL's John Eric Smith reports.
8: The Forest and Washington Parks Express Shuttle starts this Friday and will run Fridays and Saturdays through August 22nd. It's going to pick people up at community and transit centers in North, Northeast, and East Portland. Liv Brumfield with Portland Parks says the goal is increasing access.
9: Forest Park in particular is hard to get to for a lot of folks. We know that transportation and parking are barriers for communities who don't have access to personal vehicles.
8: She says the pilot is funded through an Oregon Department of Transportation grant. John Eric Smith, FM News 101.
4: The Oregon Health Authority has just announced a public health advisory for Nye Beach in Lincoln County after detecting unsafe levels of fecal bacteria in the ocean. OHA is urging you to avoid contact with the water until the conditions improve, but other beach activities shouldn't be a problem.
3: Do you think Bill Nye, the science guy, had anything to do with that particular beach? I wonder.
4: I'm not going there, man.
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10: Kevin Griffin met Beaver Nation for the first time this afternoon.
11: Coming to Corvallis, you immediately feel this unique energy. It's an amazing place, and a little bit of a secret, but an amazing place. But what I was drawn to most was not just the beauty of Corvallis, but it was the people.
10: Griffin comes from Ohio State. He will take over for Scott Barnes July 5th. He says his goal in this next era of OSU athletics is simple.
11: There's a full commitment to the pursuit of competitive excellence and winning. And you'll hear me say that over and over again today. We are going to win, and it's going to take all of us to do that.
10: Barnes is retiring after 9.5 years on the job. Stanley Cup Final, Game 4 tonight in Las Vegas with the home Golden Knights holding a 2-1 series lead on the Carolina Hurricanes in what's been a dramatic back-and-forth series. The Mariners play shortstop J.P. Crawford on the 10-day injured list after he was hit in the hand by a pitch from Tigers starter Framber Valdez, a former rival with the Astros. Mariners recalled Ryan Bliss from AAA Tacoma there in Baltimore taking on the Orioles. What an NBA Finals it's been so far after the Spurs took Game 3, 115-111 at Madison Square Garden. Dan Patrick on 750 The Game says the Knicks missed a big opportunity.
12: We're going to win. We're at home. We're in the Garden. And then all of a sudden, you forgot to deliver. You had everything there. It's like all the ingredients to make a great meal. They just didn't have a chef.
10: Game 4 is Wednesday night. Knicks still lead the series 2-1. And the Cincinnati Bengals have restructured the contract of quarterback Joe Burrow. Provides the team some salary cap space this season and was necessary after they traded for star defensive tackle Dexter Lawrence from the Giants. With sports at 15:45, I'm Judah Newby, FM News 101.
3: Judah, thank you. 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
13: From ABC News, I'm Dave Packer. The U.S. retaliating against Iran for the downing of an American helicopter near the Strait of Hormuz, calling the strike self-defense.
14: ABC News Chief Washington correspondent Jonathan Carl was on the phone with President Trump just as CENTCOM announced these retaliatory attacks against Iran. The president told Carl he thinks it's, quote, very important to respond, and called the U.S. retaliatory strikes, quote, very strong and very powerful. U.S. forces Tuesday night launched what CENTCOM called self-defense strikes in response to Iran's attack on a U.S. Army Apache helicopter. Karen Travers, ABC News, Washington.
13: Several states holding primary elections today, including the closely watched race in Maine.
15: That is going to decide who will face off with incumbent Republican Senator Susan Collins in one of the most watched races this cycle. The race comes as Democratic candidate Graham Platner faces renewed questions after the New York Times reported several former girlfriends described what they called unsettling behavior. Platner has strongly denied any violence.
13: ABC News political director Avery Harper. A 59-year-old veteran airline pilot arrested, accused of flying hundreds of flights with thousands of passengers, all without a proper license. Authorities in Canada have arrested Jeffrey Wall for deceiving the flying public and his bosses at Air Canada. ABC's Aaron Katursky says Wall
16: flew 900 flights, both internationally and domestic, for Air Canada, Canada's national carrier, serving tens of thousands of passengers. Air Canada says maybe there wasn't any real safety concern here, but according to the police, this kind of credentialing has to matter.
13: Jury is deciding sentencing for a Texas teenager convicted in the stabbing of a rival high school athlete during a track meet.

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4: Washington Governor Bob Ferguson is proposing a statewide cell phone ban in schools.
3: Oregon small businesses have persistent concerns over inflation and rising energy costs, according to a new survey.
4: If you were able to predict that DraftKings stock will shoot up thanks to predictions markets, then you might have made some money. That story, part of Business News at 4:20.
3: It is 4:21. You get your traffic and weather together on the ones. Michael Convery over there in the traffic center. Bridge Avenue closed again today, Michael.
5: Yeah, construction had it closed down yesterday, and similar today where road work has Bridge Avenue closed right up near the St. John's Bridge. It's forcing everybody to get onto Highway 30 as an option. So that's why Highway 30 is pretty slow through that stretch right near the St. John's Bridge up in North Portland. I-5 northbound headed to Vancouver is delayed just north of the Fremont Bridge up to the interstate. Sunset inbound delays moving in past Murray, then again headed up over Sylvan down to 405. Southbound I-5, some delays out of downtown towards about the Corbett Avenue overpass off the lower deck of the Markham Bridge. And then farther down the line, again, we had some earlier trouble in Wilsonville. Still kind of recovering from that. We're slow from Lower Boone's Ferry Road most of the way down across the Boone Bridge into Charbonneau. From the KXL Traffic Center, I'm Michael Convery.
4: Michael, thank you. Now your KXL forecast. This evening, cloudy, and we could have some showers again, low near 49 degrees. Wednesday, showers early, becoming less numerous throughout your afternoon, high 68. Thursday, we're mostly cloudy. Friday, mostly sunny, high 83, and we're warming up big time into the weekend. Right now in Portland downtown, sitting at 65, at 64 in Salem. Hillsboro, 63.
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4: Senator Jeff Merkley says he is joining fellow Senate Democrats in urging the Trump administration to reverse staffing cuts at several U.S. Department of Agriculture agencies, warning the reductions undermine food safety and disease response following the discovery of a new world screwworm infestation. We've been hearing about that screwworm.
3: Yeah, it's not sounding good. 4:22 now, and FM News 101 KXL is Portland's number one source for news and information.
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6: Wall Street saw mixed results with chip stocks still weighing on investors. The Dow Industrials picked up 86 points, ending the day at 50,872. NASDAQ lost 250 points. S&P 500 fell 19. Apple shares were down 3.5% today after a slate of announcements during its Worldwide Developers Conference yesterday. It did introduce a new version of Siri that will rely on artificial intelligence called Siri AI, but some analysts were expecting more from the tech giant. Shares of DraftKings are up 11% today following an SEC filing that its predictions offering drew $1.3 billion in May, a 24% month-over-month increase. Wednesday morning will bring us the latest report on inflation, and the expectation is that prices in the month of May were running hot. Economists are looking for a 0.5% month-over-month gain and 4.2% year over year. If we get those numbers, it would be the hottest annual reading since April of 2023. I'm Dan Loney with Your Money Now on FM News 101 KXL.
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5: Here's your entertainment news. Pima County, Arizona Sheriff Chris Nano says that he's cracking down now on unlawful behavior by YouTubers and others who keeps showing up in Nancy Guthrie's neighborhood to cover the story of Savannah Guthrie's missing mother.
7: The complaints got to be pretty egregious in that the behavior of those individuals was becoming pretty scary, pretty frightful.
5: Several YouTubers, in fact, have already been arrested. The investigation into Nancy Guthrie's disappearance continuing. No suspects have been announced.
4: Jay-Z set to perform in Los Angeles. Rapper announced today he'll hold a 30th anniversary concert at SoFi Stadium October 23rd, also playing a show in Paris in September. It all comes after Jay-Z announced he'll do three shows at Yankee Stadium July 10th through the 12th.
5: The world's leading lullaby brand, Rockabye Baby, is back with a Post Malone album. Lullaby renditions of Post Malone transforms the singer's biggest hits into soft instrumental lullabies, and it's available now.
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5: 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Appreciate you being here. I'm Tim Lance.
4: I am Brett Recamp. Thanks again. It is now 4:30 and we have your top stories today.
5: Multnomah County health officials are encouraging you, if you go outside this time of year, to be wary of ticks.
4: Corgis will soon take over the city of Seaside. You'll hear why in this week's Pets of the Week segment.
5: And more reaction is coming in about the re-eligibility of Texas Tech quarterback Brendan Sorsby. Judah has that for you coming up in sports at 4:45.
4: Those stories and more in 90 seconds, but first it's 4:31. Traffic and weather together are on the ones. All right, Michael Convery, let's talk about a crash here on the Fremont Bridge. What a spot.
11: Yeah, it's reported as an accident on the lower deck of the Fremont Bridge. Again, we can't see that, but we are seeing a delay as you move up across the lower deck of the Fremont Bridge, 405 northbound, so it likely is in place. Southbound 405 is pretty crowded coming off the top deck of the Fremont Bridge down to the Sunset Highway, and then some slowing westbound through the tunnel, then loosens up west of that point. Heavy traffic again from just after 217 moving out to Murray Boulevard. Northbound I-5 is jammed up. Fremont Bridge up to the interstate, about 18 minutes for that commute. Southbound I-5 remains pretty crowded, too, down through Tualatin, most of the way through Wilsonville. 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From the KXL Traffic Center, I'm Michael Convery.
5: Gotcha. Thanks, Michael. Let's check on the KXL forecast. Tomorrow, showers will become less numerous as we get later into the day, and we'll get up into the upper 60s. Upper 70s on Thursday, mostly cloudy early on, and then the clouds break up a bit as we get into the afternoon. Friday, mostly sunny and 83, and temps probably close to 100 degrees maybe come this weekend. And right now in downtown Portland, we are looking at 64 degrees.
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5: 4:32 now. University of Oregon's Hayward Field was evacuated this afternoon after a reported bomb threat. This is just coming into the newsroom. The initial alert came out just after 1:30 this afternoon, followed by orders to avoid the surrounding area as university police continue to investigate. Authorities say that could take several hours. The NCAA Outdoor Track and Field Championships are expected to start at Hayward Field tomorrow.
4: Clackamas County's Board of Commissioners has voted 4-1 to change this year's budgeting process for the sheriff's office after a recent audit turned up over expenditures in the sheriff's budget. We get details from KXL's Gail Cunningham.
12: Commissioner Paul Sauvis introduced a resolution to dole out funds to each of the 23 programs within the sheriff's office instead of the department as a whole.
13: Please embrace adopting the budget by program and category as a tool to see where the challenge is and how to resolve it.
12: Sheriff Angela Brandenburg pushed back.
14: You should do that for all the departments. Mm-hmm. not just the sheriff's office.
12: She said inaccurate figures from the county's personnel budgeting tool factored into the overexpenditures. Commissioner Diana Helm voted with the majority to impose the change for a year.
14: I'm inclined to agree that this is something we need to do, even if it's just temporary.
12: Gail Cunningham, FM News 101.
4: Clackamas County's budget resolution and adoption is set for next Wednesday.
5: Phones in the classroom could soon be banned in Washington State. Here's KXL's Grant MacHill.
15: Governor Bob Ferguson today announcing an away for the day proposal on phones in all public K-12 schools.
16: 95% of teens have a smartphone, and research shows that 97% of those teens use them during school.
15: And he says science is backing his ban.
16: Studies show teenagers spend roughly a quarter of their school day on their cell phones. Over a school year, that's missing literally about 40 school instruction days lost.
15: He says he's announcing his proposal now in order to gain support from lawmakers before it's officially introduced next legislative session. Grant MacHill, FM News 101.
4: Well, a popular hiking spot has become a hot spot for ticks.
17: The western black-legged tick, most commonly found here in Oregon, does spread Lyme disease when latched onto warm spots of the body. But Multnomah County health officials say there is nothing to worry about when it comes to public endangerment from ticks.
18: It's pretty rare in Oregon to pick up any tick-borne diseases, something in 1 in 100,000 or less.
17: Levi Zahn with Multnomah County Vector Control and Code Enforcement says health officials have seen a rise in ticks at the popular Powell Butte hiking area, but the rest of the county's numbers are low. Noah Friedman, FM News 101.
5: Hundreds of corgis, and their humans, of course, are expected to take over the Oregon coast later this month. Laura Klink with Oregon Humane has more on that.
19: It literally is a takeover of Seaside by these cute, adorable little lowrider dogs.
5: Yes, it's another fundraiser for Oregon Humane featuring corgi races, costume contests, a silent auction, and dozens of vendors. And this year's theme ties in with the 60th anniversary of Star Trek. More than 800 corgis attended last year's event, helping to raise more than $40,000 to support Oregon Humane programs. As for this year,
19: we're hoping to sell 1,000 tickets to this event. We're about halfway there. Tickets are only $15.
5: It's June 27th from 10 in the morning until 4 in the afternoon in Seaside. You can get more Oregon Humane news and check out the Pets of the Week podcast brought to you by Cycle Dog at KXL.com. Thanks, Laura.
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5: If you're counting on Social Security, we have a new date that you need to watch out for, 2032. 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
4: Those stories and more. I think Michael's
6: 2032. That's about the time I'm retiring.
4: That's not so that far away, mister.
6: I'm an old man.
4: Aren't we all? 4:41, traffic and weather together. What is happening, Michael Convery?
6: That is so funny. 405 northbound, we had a report of an accident on the lower deck of the Fremont Bridge. They checked it out, nothing there. So it may have been there for a little bit because we're a little backed up going across the lower deck of the Fremont over to I-5 north. And then it slowed north of the Fremont Bridge most of the way up to the interstate. Southbound I-5 is jammed up through North Portland, starting right about the Alberta Street across the top deck of the Fremont Bridge, leading over to the Sunset Highway. I-84, some slowing eastbound out to about the Providence Medical Center. Westbound, some delays right down near the Vista Ridge Tunnel. Pretty slow go still. I-5 southbound moving down through to Walton all the way into Wilsonville. From the KXL Traffic Center, I'm Michael Convery.
5: KXL forecast for tonight. It's going to be cloudy. Still a chance for some scattered showers, and we'll drop down into the upper 40s for the low. Tomorrow, showers early, but they're going to start to break up, and things will start to dry out a bit. We get into the upper 60s, up to about 79 on Thursday with a mostly cloudy sky early on, and then it's going to be partly sunny later in the day. Friday, 83, mostly sunny, and going to be pretty hot this weekend is what they're telling us right now. Temperature-wise, though, it's nowhere near that at the moment in Salem, where it's mostly cloudy in 64. In Beaverton, you got 63 degrees, cloudy in 64 in Portland.
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5: 4:42 now, and while West Coast states continue to have the most expensive gas in the nation, prices actually are going down. In Portland, prices fell 9 cents this week, down to $5.23 a gallon. KXL's Heather Roberts has more.
7: For the week, the national average is down 13 cents to $4.16 for a gallon of regular, while Oregon's average drops a dime to $5.10. AAA's Marie Dodd says when it comes to gas prices, it's all relative.
8: They are still significantly elevated compared to where they were a year ago, but compared to where they were a few weeks ago, crude oil prices are lower.
7: She says crude oil holding below $100 a barrel bodes well for road trip season, but Dodd expects summer drivers to pull back some.
8: People still want to go places, but they might not be looking at that huge trip. Instead, they might be going places closer to home.
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4: A new shuttle pilot program is aimed at making Forest Park and Washington Park easier to reach for communities that have not always had easy access. KXL's John Rick Smith reports.
9: It's the Forest and Washington Park Express Shuttle. It'll run Fridays and Saturdays through August 22nd. It starts this weekend. Liv Brumfield with Portland Park says the project is centered on people who face barriers getting to that park.
10: We know that transportation and parking are barriers for communities who don't have access to personal vehicles, for whom transit may be a barrier, and also folks who may not speak English as a first language or who may be first-time visitors to the park.
9: The shuttle will be free. There is no ticket or reservation needed. 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
5: An increasing number of wildfires means more smoke in the air during the summer, and smoke particles are so small they can actually get into your bloodstream. The Oregon Health Authority recently updated guidance for kids' outdoor activities when it's smoking like that. Gabriella Goldfarb with OHA says modern levels of smoke are tough, or moderate levels are tough, but when it comes to increases to unhealthy for sensitive groups, that can be a problem for kids.
11: For that group, we suggest limiting activity intensity for all youth at any activity duration and considering canceling or moving the event if the intensity of the activity and the length of activity can't be changed.
5: The Oregon Air Quality Guide for children and youth is available online.
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12: Friday night, the Americans face Paraguay in their group stage opener at the World Cup. Longtime U.S. women's star Alex Morgan is optimistic on what she's seen from the men's squad and their star Christian Pulisic.
13: I was really encouraged by their, you know, last match leading into the World Cup against Germany. I think that they performed quite well. They had like a lot of grit. I love to see that. So I think both Christian and the whole team, I'm very encouraged by.
12: Matt Turner, one of the goalkeepers on the U.S. squad, on the attitude he wants to see from his teammates.
14: Now it's really just about, you know, playing with that intensity, but also with the smile on our faces. I think a lot of us play our best when we're really enjoying our soccer.
12: The first World Cup games kick off Thursday.
15: An AD said yesterday, this ruling has cost the sport its soul. Not true. The sport lost its soul a long time ago, and this just simply exposes college sports is a house of cards, and it is crashing.
12: ESPN's Paul Feinbaum, as reaction continues to come in on Texas Tech quarterback Brendan Sorsby being granted eligibility from a Texas judge despite gambling on the sport. Some schools are suggesting not playing Texas Tech. Oregon State has the Red Raiders visiting Corvallis in September, and while Sorsby is suspended for that game, incoming AD Kevin Griffin was asked about it at his introductory press conference today.
16: Yeah, I appreciate the question. So a couple of things. Number one, Scott is our athletic director right now, so that's a question for Scott to answer. So that's important.
12: Griffin officially takes over from Scott Barnes July 5th. He did say he has a call tonight on the issue with Pac-12 Commissioner Teresa Gold, and he was disappointed in Monday's ruling. With sports at 15 and 45, I'm Judah Newby, FM News 101.
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17: From ABC News, I'm Dave Packer. The U.S. retaliating against Iran for the downing of an American helicopter near the Strait of Hormuz, calling the strike self-defense.
18: ABC News Chief Washington Correspondent Jonathan Carl was on the phone with President Trump just as CENTCOM announced these retaliatory attacks against Iran. The president told Carl he thinks it's, quote, very important to respond, and called the U.S. retaliatory strikes, quote, very strong and very powerful. U.S. forces Tuesday night launched what CENTCOM called self-defense strikes in response to Iran's attack on a U.S. Army Apache helicopter. Karen Travers, ABC News, Washington.
17: Several states holding primary elections today, including the closely watched race in Maine.
19: That is going to decide who will face off with incumbent Republican Senator Susan Collins in one of the most watched races this cycle. The race comes as Democratic candidate Graham Platner faces renewed questions after the New York Times reported several former girlfriends described what they called unsettling behavior. Platner has strongly denied any violence.
17: ABC News political director Avery Harper. A 59-year-old veteran airline pilot arrested, accused of flying hundreds of flights with thousands of passengers, all without a proper license. Authorities in Canada have arrested Jeffrey Wall for deceiving the flying public and his bosses at Air Canada. ABC's Aaron Katursky says Wall
20: flew 900 flights, both internationally and domestic, for Air Canada, Canada's national carrier, serving tens of thousands of passengers. Air Canada says maybe there wasn't any real safety concern here, but according to the police, this kind of credentialing has to matter.
17: Jury is deciding sentencing for a Texas teenager convicted in the stabbing of a rival high school athlete during a track meet. Earlier today, a jury found 19-year-old Carmelo Anthony guilty in the murder of 17-year-old Austin Metcalf, an athlete from a rival team. You're listening to ABC News.
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5: First, it's 4:51, traffic and weather together on the ones. Michael Conver, good afternoon to you. Tell us about this trouble we're seeing in Oregon City right now.
6: Tim, it's a stalled vehicle, 205 southbound on the Abernathy Bridge down in Oregon City. Right lane is partially blocked right there about mid-span. So we're seeing a little bit of a slowdown coming south of Gladstone into Oregon City on 205 south. Now, northbound I-205, you get that heavy traffic north of Stafford Road off and on up towards the viewpoint in West Lynn. Southbound I-5, again, not doing too bad as you leave downtown Portland off the lower deck of the Markham Bridge, but it is still pretty crowded as you move through Tualatin all the way into Wilsonville. 217 northbound. There's some scattered slowing up through Tigard past Greenberg Road and Shoals Ferry Road. It's about 10 minutes to go from I-5 up to the Sunset Highway. From the KXL Traffic Center, I'm Michael Convery.
4: All right, Michael, thanks. Now your KXL forecast. This evening, cloudy. Showers are likely, a low of 49 degrees. Tomorrow, showers early and then tapering off throughout your Wednesday afternoon. 68 is your high tomorrow. Thursday, 79. We're up to 83 by Friday and into the 90s this weekend. Right now, in Vancouver, 64. We have 63 in Troutdale and 64 degrees in Beaverton.
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8: It appears that many university endowments are going to rely on the success of the upcoming SpaceX IPO to bump up their value. The Wall Street Journal reports that many schools' investments are in the low single digits for the IPO. The University of North Carolina has a 10% of its endowment in the Elon Musk company. Meanwhile, Washington University in St. Louis has a mid-teens percentage. The latest data from the Social Security Administration says that the trust fund that it relies upon for making payments will run out in 2032. At that point, only 78% of benefits will be payable. The annual trustees report shows that the depletion would be 1 year earlier than prior projections. Wall Street saw mixed results today, with chip stocks still weighing on investors. Dow Industrials picked up 86 points, ending the day at 50,872. NASDAQ lost 250 points. S&P 500 fell 19. I'm Dan Loney with Your Money Now on FM News 101 KXL.
4: 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Stranger Things fans don't have much longer to experience the Upside Down on Broadway. Producers for the hit prequel play Stranger Things, The First Shadow, announced its run through January 3rd, and a London production of the play also set to close in December. The Broadway and West End productions have sold a total of nearly 1.6 million tickets.
5: That's a whole lot of tickets. Nick Reiner, meantime, wants to have access to his more than $1.5 million trust fund to help pay for his lawyers.
9: Reiner is facing double homicide charges for the murders of his parents, Hollywood icon Rob Reiner, and his wife Michelle last December. On Monday, Reiner's lawyers filed a 136-page petition in Los Angeles Superior Court seeking access to his trust account. Reports say Reiner was supposed to begin receiving his trust 2 years ago when he turned 30. The petition claims Reiner has been denied access. I'm Daniel Martindale.
4: English actor Sir Idris Elba is shutting down rumors that he's being considered for the role of James Bond. Elba says Bond shouldn't stray too far from Fleming's original creation and that it shouldn't be made, quote, woke. He also said audience wouldn't go for a black actor in that particular role.
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5: 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I'm Tim Lance.
4: I am Brett Recamp. Thanks so much for being with us here on this Tuesday. It's now 5 o'clock, and we have your top stories today.
5: Clackamas County Commissioner is voting to change the budgeting process for the Sheriff's Office.
4: Phones in the classroom could soon be banned in Washington State.
5: And the Stanley Cup Finals are going to continue tonight. There is a Portland connection. Judah has sports for you coming up at 5:15.
4: Those stories and more in 90 seconds, but first it's 5:01. Traffic and weather together are on the ones. Michael Convery, tell us about trouble in Oregon City.
6: It's a stalled vehicle, I-205 southbound up on the Abernathy Bridge. It's not causing too much of a delay, but the right lane is blocked there. We're slow a little bit back towards the Highway 213 interchange. Farther back on 205 south, a lot of heavy traffic moving south of Airport Way down past I-84 off and on into southeast Portland towards Division Powell. Northbound I-5, again, slow to stop and go. Fremont Bridge most of the way up to the interstate. Also pretty crowded right through downtown off the top deck of the Markham Bridge leading over to I-84. I-84 westbound, some delays off and on from the Hollywood District down to the I-5 merge. Sunset inbound, delays coming in past Murray, then again headed up over Sylvan down to 405. This report of service of George Moreland Plumbing, the water heater king, with the largest selection of fixtures in the Northwest. If it's plumbing, George Moreland has it. From the KXL Traffic Center, I'm Michael Convery.
5: Thank you, Michael. The KXL forecast is kind of wet still and on the cooler side, but it's going to change. We are expecting a cloudy sky with a slight chance for some showers still tonight. Overnight low 49. Tomorrow we climb into the upper 60s. Showers are possible early on, but they'll start to, those clouds will break up as the day goes on. Mostly cloudy early on Thursday, then sunny later in the day and a high of 79. Friday mostly sunny and 83. Going to get hot over the weekend. 90s is what we're looking at right now. Lake Oswego, cloudy at the moment, 64 in Hillsboro. It is 62, 64 in Portland.
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5: It is 5:02, and the Longview School District has placed Superintendent Dr. Karen Cloninger on unpaid leave as multiple sexual assault investigations continue in that district. Cloninger is the fourth district employee placed on leave in the wake of these allegations. She will be in court tomorrow to be arraigned, that is, for allegedly obstructing the sexual assault investigation at Mark Morris High School.
4: As Clackamas County's Board of Commissioners gets ready to finalize its new fiscal year budget, KXL's Gail Cunningham reports they voted to change how funds will be allocated to the Sheriff's Office.
12: Commissioner Paul Savas proposed a resolution to adopt the Sheriff's Office budget by program and category after a recent audit flagged over expenditures.
13: If there is an over expenditure, now we'll be able to see it by program and be able to maybe be a little bit more prescriptive as to the remedy for that.
12: It would mean a deeper budget dive in appropriating funds to each of the 23 programs within the Sheriff's Office. rather than funding it as a department. County Chair and former Sheriff Craig Roberts.
0: I would say you do do it countywide to all departments. You just don't focus on the sheriff if that's what you're doing.
12: In the end, Roberts was the lone no vote as commissioners approved the resolution 4-1. Gail Cunningham, FM News 101.
4: Commissioners are set to adopt the countywide budget next Wednesday.
5: The National Federation of Independent Businesses released its latest economic report for small businesses, showing a decline in optimism. NFIB Oregon Director Anthony Smith says rising inflation and energy costs are persistent concerns leading to a rise in uncertainty.